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1: He gon' make a way, make a way, maker. 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

0: Yeah.
1: Praise Mix Down, where we keep God first in the mix. D-Stone in the building with the one, the only Jason Claiborne, who got the J's on with the tag still on him. Come on, get the footwork.
0: Yeah,
1: get the
0: man, footwork. Listen.
1: Tell everybody where you from, Jason.
0: Man, I'm from Louisville, Kentucky. We call it the Ville.
1: Okay.
0: You know what I'm saying? And I'm glad to be a part of my city, man. I love my city. One of the most talented, underrated cities in the world, man.
1: I need one of those hats, bro.
0: I got you.
1: The Ville hat is kind of crazy.
0: I got you. It's
1: you got it in all colors? What are we doing?
0: I think it's in red and black, but I got you whatever color you want.
1: So wait, is this your brand?
0: No. This is a friend of mine's brand, but I got you.
1: You need to get a portion.
0: I know.
1: Okay.
0: Yeah, I'm going to send you a couple hats.
1: Hey, listen,
0: I got you.
1: It's all to the good. So, to those who don't know who Jason Claiborne is, man, give us like a short 30-second introduction of who you are, man.
0: Man, I'm a songwriter, singer, producer. I've been in the game for a minute. Started with the Righteous Riders with Ty Scott years ago.
1: Okay.
0: I was the hook guy. I didn't rap, but I've been around rap and hip-hop for a long time. I've been in this industry.
1: You look like you used to do R&B.
0: A lot of people say that. I did a little stint, but the Lord was like, nah, that ain't what you're supposed to be doing.
1: That's true.
0: I got a calling on your life, man. So I'm grateful. Written a lot of songs for a lot of artists. A lot of the songs that you play on your mix down have came from my pen. So.
1: Well, let me just say this. Yeah. I'm glad you didn't make it in R&B because I don't think we would have got you back.
0: No.
1: I can hear that Dave Hollister in you right now. I don't think we would have got you back.
0: Yeah, one of my favorites. Dave Hollister is okay. So, man, I'm grateful, man, to be a part of Gossam.
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0: Praise Mix Down, where we keep God first in the mix. D-Stone, Jason Claiborne in the building, man. So happy to have you here,
1: man. I'm
0: bro.
1: Glad to be here.
0: You got a lot of friends, but I spoke to one of your friends today, and he said, ask him who his best friend in gospel is.
1: Otis Kemp.
0: Hey, go.
1: I already knew it. I knew it. It's only one person that finds out you somewhere.
0: Ask
1: and
0: him.
1: Calls. I already know Otis Kemp. That's my dog.
0: Otis Kemp said, ask him.
1: Yeah, no. Me and Otis talk two or three times a week. That's one of my best friends in the industry.
0: Okay.
1: Hands down, man. Him, Sean Keys, definitely. I talked to Dolly. Man,
0: come on, Dolly.
1: Dolly, man. I like Jordan as well, man. Talk to Jordan. And PMJ, we chat frequently.
0: Oh, see, we're going to talk about that in a minute. Okay. We're not going to talk about this right now because I don't have a whole lot of time. But let me just let you know, Jason Claiborne is doing the most. Matter of fact, that should be the name of the album.
1: Doing the
0: Jason
1: most.
0: Jason Claiborne.
1: I like it.
0: Doing the most. Don't do that.
1: No.
0: It doesn't sound gospel.
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5: Praise Mix Down, where we keep God first in the mix. D Stone, Jason Claiborne live in the building for the Takeover Show. If you're just tuning in, you missed a lot. You missed hour one. But when we get back, we got a lot to talk about, okay? Because Jason is doing the most right now, and his feature game is actually out of control. So we're going to talk about that. All right, here on the Praise
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0: Praise Mix Down, where we keep God first in the mix. Jason Claiborne in the building with your boy D Stone. New single.
1: Yeah.
0: With Melvin Crispell.
1: Whatever it is. Yeah.
0: Love what you're doing on that song. But right now, you're just doing the most, bro, when it comes to features. We can't play them all, Jason.
1: Listen, I'm sorry, but that's my mission.
0: What made you just say, hey, you got a record? Yeah, let me jump on it.
1: You know what's funny? It's crazy because...
0: That's literally what you did.
1: Literally.
0: Hey, you got a record? Yeah, let me jump on it.
1: Yeah, yeah. I put these records together. I sent them out two by two. And actually what's crazy is the records that I wanted the other artists, the actual song, they ended up doing the other record. So all of the songs, they did the second record. Dietrich picked a different song. Mike picked a different song. Melvin picked a different song. A lot of people say we've never seen Melvin in this light.
0: It speaks to your character, though, yeah, bro.
1: Thank you, man.
0: To your character. I'm giving you flowers right now
1: thank you.
0: A lot of people will be like, you know.
1: Yeah.
0: Matter of fact, I'm going to just say that for anybody who's listening. It's like if you ask somebody to do a record and they don't say yes right away, it speaks to your character.
1: Very much so, man. I'm grateful for the longevity that the Lord has had with me in this industry. You don't realize how many people, how many lives you have affected, and even artists, man. So when I hit people up and they say, I would be honored to, you know what I mean? I
0: think that's really cool.
1: So
0: when I get ready to put out my music,
1: consider
0: you better
1: done.
0: Say, I would be honored to.
1: I would be honored to.
0: As a matter of fact,
1: Dwight,
0: if you say anything but that,
1: yes.
0: I'll be like, no. Give me
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0: The honor part.
1: Right.
0: I want the honor part.
1: Right, right. That's the one I'm looking for. Yes, yes,
0: okay,
1: yes.
0: Okay, all right, glory. Yeah, all right, man. Here on the praise.
1: Mix.
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1: A minute of prayer. Oh dear God, creator of the entire universe, we stop what we are doing to say thank you and to let you know that we appreciate having you in our lives. Because of our belief in you, God, our understanding of your greatness and your mercy, and most importantly, our witnessing of your awesome power and unlimited ability, we know that you can empower us to accomplish that which may appear impossible. You did not let the sea stop Moses. You parted the waters. You did not allow the wall to stop Joshua. You made the wall come tumbling down. You didn't allow the giant to stop David. And you didn't even allow death to stop Jesus, who we all know is still teaching as strong as ever. So all that we ask of you today, dear God, is to please help us to never forget that for with you, our God, nothing is impossible. Hallelujah and amen.
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1: Come on, can we get somebody to shout out loud up in here this morning? Straight, straight man, somebody. 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
1: Special on the inside of you. There's purpose. There's promise. There's books. There's goals. There's ministry. You've got to become what God has designed you to be. Let's prophesy. Pregnant possibilities.
2: Pregnant.
1: Say it, y'all.
2: Possibilities.
1: Now birthing.
2: Now birthing.
1: Anew. It gets a little hard. 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To obtain it.
2: To obtain.
1: For it must come to pass.
2: For it must.
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1: I gave you this song in a dream. And when I woke up, I knew that was a healing song. And I knew that God had ordained that because I was going through some spiritual pain of my own. And it was speaking to my soul. I just wanted to encourage other people who might be going through pain that God is a healer. Earth has no sorrow that heaven cannot heal. There's no situation that you're going through that's so difficult that God cannot fix it. I don't care what your friends say. I don't care what your family says. I don't care what whoever's around you says. There's healing. For your soul and for your spirit. So we want you to be encouraged tonight. And not be discouraged.

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0: 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Just say, what you say? God is leaning in my direction. So prophesy. I said,
1: He's leaning.
0: In whose direction?
1: In my direction.
0: Come on, you ain't no me to say it. You gotta say it. 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
1: Ladies and gentlemen, please welcome to the stage my choir in their farewell concert and recording, the Tri-City Singers. Put your hands together. Come on, choir. 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
5: 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Today, we're going to cut through the confusion around one of retirement's most talked about financial tools, annuities. And the man here to explain it all to us today, he's the CEO and lead advisor of New Perspective, Tavon Jackson. Tavon, how are you today, sir?
6: Hey, I'm doing well, John. How about yourself?
5: You know, I'm looking forward to talking about everything that we're going to talk about today because we're going to go over a lot. We're going to go over a lot of phrases that people hear about. So I'm looking forward to it. And let's just go ahead and dive in right now.
6: All right, let's do it.
5: Because let's break through it. Around a lot of households, we hear the word annuity, but it never really comes up at a lot of different dinner tables, particularly growing up in the Black community. I didn't hear it much. But when it does, someone will say that's a scam or that's not for people like us. So let's clear the air. What actually is an annuity and why should people pay more attention to them?
6: Yeah, so this is actually not as complicated as it may seem. So annuities have been around forever. And if you think about anybody that has a pension, which is a monthly check for the rest of your life, that's an annuity. And the only difference is that your employer is the one that's supplying the annuity and people don't realize that you actually can just set up your own. Especially for people who only have a TSP or a 401k, you can get that same pension that the old folks have without having to deal with an employer. So what we do for a lot of our clients is that we take their IRAs and their 401ks, and then their biggest concern is like, hey, I retired at 60. How do I make this money last me for the rest of my life? And for most people, they just kind of pinch off of it as they need it, but then when they don't plan properly, they end up running out of money. So what the annuity is, it's a contract with an insurance company to do two things. It can either protect your principal, so you'll never, ever go down in value, or you can set it up so that they can pay you a monthly check for as long as you live. So this is very, very important because there's so many talks now that Social Security can run out.
5: Mm-hmm.
6: And if that happens, most people don't have a backup pension. So it might make sense to set up your own because then you can actually maintain control. So I think the reason why the annuities have gotten such a bad rep is that there used to be annuities out there, and there still are, that you can get a monthly check. And after one check, if you pass away, they keep all the money. So in the federal government, the TSP has an annuity, and you might have $1 million in your account. But if you look at your statement, it'll say, hey, if you turn this on right now, you'll get $7,000 a month forever. But what they don't tell you is that if you get one check and you pass away, MetLife, who's the company that's insuring it, they keep that million. So the first thing that people say when they come into our office, I heard I can't touch my money. I heard that if I pass away, you guys keep everything. There's different types of annuities, which we're going to elaborate on. So you just have to make sure you know the difference so that you can make an informed decision.
5: So annuities are a great way to start if you're looking for a way to fill in an income gap, so to speak, where, like you made mention of, whether it be Social Security, where that can go away, this is an opportunity to fill in that income gap because the last thing that you want to do, and we've talked about it in depth and you hear it all the time, one of the greatest fears is people running out of money in retirement. This gives you that opportunity to do that. But now talking about that, the different types of annuities that are out there, and we hear the phrase thrown around, fixed, variable, indexed. And for a lot of people, they're hearing it for the first time. So let's break this down in layman's terms, plain English for us. Talk to us like we're family. What are the difference between the different types of annuities that are out there?
6: When people say annuities are bad, it's kind of like saying restaurants are bad. Like, there's some bad restaurants. There's some good ones. You got to know the difference. So the first one I'm going to go over is a fixed annuity. And this is something that you can get with a financial advisor, but most people get it with their banks or their credit unions. So the way it works is super simple. You put your money in for a certain period of time. Usually it's anywhere between 2, 3, or 5 years. It'll pay the same rate for that whole period of time, let's say 3 years. So you might have $100,000. You put it in a fixed annuity for 3 years. It might be paying 4%. Then every year, you know, you're going to get 4%, 4%, 4%. And then it matures and you got to figure out what to do with the money then. The advantages of the annuity is that, one, you can't lose anything. The disadvantage of it is that you're only stuck at that 4%, which for most people, that might be a lot better than what they're doing in their savings or under their mattress. So the fixed annuities, those are from your banks and your credit unions, pays a set rate for a certain period of time. The ones that most people try to avoid are what's called the variable annuities. So what a variable annuity means is that you put your money in and it's variable. It can either go up, but it can also come crashing down, just like the stock market. But the concern is that there's a lot of hidden fees. So a lot of people who have variable annuities, they come in, we do our analysis, we call it an annuity x-ray, and we let them know, hey, this is all the fees that don't show up on your statement, and it ends up being about 4%. So you're paying a fee for your mutual funds, you're paying a fee for your riders, you're paying a death fee, like when you die. So you're paying about 4% a year in fees, and that's why people are so upset with that contract, because it's not performing like it's supposed to, because every gain that you make, you're losing 4%. So we try to get people to avoid variable annuities, and the good thing is that if you've had it for at least 3 or 4 years, you can actually get out of it, so, and we can help you with that as well. So the one that's most popular and one of the ones that most of our clients really enjoy is what's called the fixed indexed annuities. So the way that works is pretty simple. There's no fees. You can't lose one penny and there's no fees. They're like, well, how do you get paid? Well, we get paid by the annuity company, not by you. So there's no fees. The only time you would ever pay a fee on an annuity is if you add what's called a rider. And a rider is, think of it like an attachment. Maybe that attachment can give you a guaranteed check. Maybe the attachment can double your income if you go into long-term care facilities. So if you want that extra, then yeah, that'll be a cost. But the fixed index annuity by itself has no fees. It can never, ever go down in value. So when you're working with somebody and they have an annuity, the worst conversation I'm ever going to have is that you're exactly where you were last year. So if you put in $1 million and everybody comes crashing down, you stay at your million. Okay, which is very, very important, especially when you get closer to retirement. The negative of the fixed index annuity is that you don't get all the upside of the market. So think of it, if you just look up right now, you might have a ceiling above you. And the way it works is that all annuities have what's called a ceiling or cap. And what that means is that if the market goes up a certain percentage, you don't get all of it. You get all of it up to the cap. So if the cap is 9% and the market does 20, you only get 9. But the advantage is that when it's down 20, you don't lose anything. And for many of you listening, you guys have already built up a big nest egg. You don't need 20 or 30% returns anymore. You just can't afford to lose 20 or 30%. So if you can just chug along, kind of like the little engine that could, you just chug along and never go backwards, usually that works for a lot of people. So what I would say is that if you have a diversified portfolio, some of your money's in stocks, some of your money's in bonds. Historically, bonds have not done what they used to do. They used to be the safety net, but now they're actually the ones that are losing. So what you can do is you can transfer your bond portion, leave the stocks, transfer the bond portion into the fixed index annuity. So now your money can still grow like a stock up to the cap, but you're safe. And when that mix is combined with the stocks, I think that can actually make your portfolio much more efficient.
5: If today's conversation about annuities still has you raising questions, you might even actually have annuity, but not know exactly what you have. That's what Tavon and the team at New Perspective, they want to sit down. They want to have a conversation with you and help clear up the confusion. If you have $250,000 or more saved in retirement or in an annuity, reach out to Tavon and the team at New Perspective and get what they're calling the New Perspective Path. Get a review of everything that you have. You can sit down, have a conversation, and talk with them. 202 202-839-8982. That's 202-839-8982. And clear up the confusion. Get that second opinion. Get the questions answered as you go into retirement and get that new perspective going into retirement. But Tavon, we also know, now you talked about fees. Fees, we know how they can be detrimental to a retirement plan, but also taxes, because taxes often can be a big hit as well, where Uncle Sam is coming for his portion. How does an annuity get taxed differently than a regular brokerage account? And what does that mean for our retirement if this is done?
6: Yeah, so this could be a brokerage account, and this can also be your savings. So imagine if you had $100,000 sitting in cash in a bank, and you were fortunate enough to find a CD that was paying 5% a year. The negative of that 5% is that at the end of the year, you're going to get a 1099, and you're going to owe taxes. But if you were to go with a fixed annuity or a fixed index annuity paying 5%, then that interest is tax deferred. So if you don't know what tax deferred means, that's basically what you had in your 401k. You put money in and you don't pay taxes now, you pay taxes down the road. So you won't pay any taxes on a fixed index annuity until you actually cash the whole thing out. And most people would never cash out their whole account, you know, all at once. So annuities are actually very tax efficient. One thing that kind of concerns me, John, is that, you know, some people are so afraid of taxes that they don't want to make any money. So if you had money in the bank, they would rather have it sitting in cash than find something that's paying 3 or 4%, because they're like, oh, well, I don't want to pay taxes on it. Like, if you pay taxes on it, that means you're making more money. And that's what we should all, you know, strive for, because if we're not even, you know, keeping up with inflation, then you're actually losing money. Like, if you're getting 1% of your money and everything's going up by 4%, you're losing 3% every single year. And one other thing, John, I want to talk about with annuities is there's some annuities out there where you actually get money up front just for putting your money in. But I want everybody to know the real and honest truth about those types of annuities. So the people who sell annuities can be financial advisors, but the concern is that it can also be just insurance agents. And I don't know if you've ever looked at an insurance test, John, but it's actually, it only takes you a week to get.
5: Correct.
6: So, John, right now you can go home, get a book, study for 7 days, and now you are licensed to give financial advice when you may not really know what you're doing. So what's happening is that people are getting their insurance license. They can't sell anything else but life insurance and annuities. And they're pushing people into products that they don't even know, really understand themselves. And then that's why annuities are getting a bad rap, because they're not telling everybody all the details about it. And here's an easy way to figure out if their insurance license. When they ask you, hey, would you like to put your money or roll your money over into this annuity? If you say no, and there's no backup investment, then that means that's all they can sell. You got to be very, very, very careful with that. So what's happening a lot now is that there's annuities that have bonuses up front. And people say, hey, well, that sounds too good to be true. Like, nobody's giving free money. Well, they actually are. So the way it works is that some annuities are given bonuses of up to 20%. So if you put $1 million in today, you will get 20% just for doing it. That's $200,000 added to your account. But here's the trade-off. The trade-off is that you're going to be very, very happy year one, but then year two for the rest of your life, that ceiling or cap that I was talking about is much lower than an annuity that doesn't have a bonus. So this is where we have to kind of weigh the pros and cons. So let's say I had $1 million. I put it in a growth annuity, a fixed index one, and the cap is 11%. So every time the market goes up, I get all the upside up to 11. Or I can go with an annuity that has a 20% bonus up front, but the cap is only 5%. So then, you know, it's not growing as fast, but I did get that, you know, that big boost, the head start. So usually what we do as financial advisors is we kind of just look at the market. Like, this year, the market's been shaky. Like, we don't know whether it's going to go up or down, or so the bonus makes sense right now because we don't know where the market's headed. But in the past, you know, people were getting 20%, 30%, 40% return. So having a higher cap made more sense. So the good thing is that you don't have to put all your eggs in one. You can mix it. You can do one without a bonus and one with the bonus. But I did want everybody to know that that bonus is real. Also, with regards to withdrawing money out the annuity, this is something that everybody doesn't tell you. When you put money in, usually you can't touch it for the first year. And there's a limit of how much you can take out per year. And that limit for most annuities is 10%. So you put in $1 million and you say, hey, Tavon, I want to pay my house off. I need $900,000. It's going to be a penalty. But if you only need 10% or less, this is actually a really good investment. And the 10% is actually a good thing because it's like stopping you from spending your money too fast. Because if you spend more than 10%, you're going to be out of money in 10 years. So I just want everybody to be clear that, you know, there's really good annuities out there. There's annuities that, you know, maybe the agents aren't disclosing everything that you need to know. But to summarize it again, for the fixed index annuities, there's no fees. You cannot lose. You can take out 10% a year. You're not paying the advisor. The advisor is getting paid by the annuity company. And the growth is capped off. And if you're comfortable with that, that's everything you really need to know. Like when you do the annuity, you're going to get this big booklet that's like 100 pages, but you know, 90% of the book doesn't apply to you at all. But yeah, I just wanted to make sure that's clear so everybody understands. But from a tax perspective, annuities are very, very tax efficient.
5: Not only from a tax perspective, but also we know that market uncertainty, well, it's not going anywhere. Midterms are coming up. We know what taxes, going back to that briefly, as we get a new president in, what the taxes can do. You can go and look at the national debt clock and you can see that number is just going to go up just as fast as it wants to. If you want to get the confusion out of it, if you want to find out exactly where your retirement plan and where the proper annuity fits in, because that's the thing, as Tavon made mention of, when you go and you see these insurance salesmen, you want to find out which one works best for you. That's what him and the team at New Perspective are going to talk about. Give them a call, get the New Perspective path, and find out where and if an annuity fits into that plan for you. If you have $250,000 or more, save for retirement, your 401k investment account, Tavon will put together the New Perspective path for you. You can reach out to him at 202-839-8982. That's 202-839-8982. Now, a large portion of the DMV listening on our audience, they work for the federal government, Tavon, and you made mention talking about the TSPs. How does an annuity work alongside with that?
6: Oh, it actually works out perfectly because most of you are under FERS, which is the new system, and everybody's all upset like, oh, man, I wish we were under the old system because the pension was higher. But if you do it the right way, we can actually use a portion of your TSP to get your pension as high as, you know, 80% of your income. So what we do is once you turn 59 and a half, whether you're still working or not, you can roll over your TSP into anything you want without a penalty and taxes. So what we would do is, let's say you had $1 million, we would roll over a portion of it, maybe 400, 500,000, and we would put that in the fixed index annuity. We would add the rider on there. Remember, that rider is an attachment where it can give you a monthly check. So now when you retire from the government, you got three things going on. You got your four things, actually. You got your FERS pension, which is your high three, your years of service, your 1%. That's about 40% of your income. Then you have Social Security, which is eventually might be, you know, $3,000 or $4,000 a month. But then you have this annuity that's giving you a third income stream. And then your retirement is actually better and more diversified than the old system because they only get one check. Most of them don't even get Social Security. All they get is their civil service pension and nothing else. You have the ability to get three. So, but you have to do it the right way. And we highly recommend that once you turn 59 and a half, you can roll it over to get another guaranteed income stream. We do have a few clients that don't really need extra income. They may have, paid off all their bills while they were working. They may have been retired military, so they're getting military and VA tax-free, so they don't need extra income. So what they do is they do the same thing, but they don't add the rider. They don't add the attachment to give the monthly check. They just go with the annuity that's, hey, I just want my money to grow and never lose. And for those of you in the TSP that have all their money in the G fund, this is a no-brainer because in the G fund, you don't make anything. Your money's safe, but you're not making anything. So at least with the annuity, your money can grow. It can't lose. You still have access to some of it. That's the way to go if you're all in the G fund. Because the worst thing you can do is have it in the G fund and then switch it back to the C because you want to get in the market and then the market crashes. So you got to be strategic with it. And that's what the fixed index annuity can help you with, especially if you're in the federal government.
5: reach out to Tavon, have a conversation, and get a plan put in place for retirement. You can give them a call, 202-839-8982. If you have $250,000 or more saved for retirement, you've done an outstanding job. You've done better than a large portion of our society. And the plans that Tavon have in place, not just with annuities, can get that going for you exactly the way that you want, the retirement that you want. Reach out to them, 202-839-8982. But now, Tavon, I've heard about annuities and the comment that always comes with it. I'm not locking my money up anywhere. And people get concerned about that. So yeah. Talk to us about what actually happens for someone who needs to get their money before retirement.
6: So, John, let's imagine you started working at 30 years old and you have a 401k. You're already locked in. You're not able to touch that money until you turn 59 and a half. So many people who work in private industry, the federal government, nurses, whomever, they've been putting money in this plan for 30 plus years and haven't complained once that they can't touch it. But when you go with the new investment and they say, hey, well, maybe you got to keep it in there for another 10 years. It's like World War III. Like they just don't understand. Like why can't I touch my money when they haven't touched it at all anyway? With annuities, a negative of them, if we're comparing it to like a 401k, is that the 401k, you can cash out the whole account in one day if you want to. You'll get a big tax bill, but you can do it. With the annuity, you can take out 10% a year. So you put in $100,000, you can take out $10,000 that year. If your account grows to $200,000, you can take out $20,000 that year. That's really it. And you have to keep it in there usually for like a 5 to 10 year period. There's some annuities that are longer, some annuities that are shorter. And if you take out more than the 10%, it'll just be a penalty. Okay. So to make the math easy, let's say you had a TSP for $500,000. You rolled the TSP into the annuity. It's growing at no loss. If you need $50,000 or less, which is 10%, there's no penalty. But if you needed $51,000, the $50,000, you can pull that out, but that $1,000 would have a penalty. And that penalty usually starts around 10%. And then every year you hold the annuity, that percentage goes down. So if you take out that $51,000 in year two, it might be a 9% penalty, then an 8%, then a 7%. And then after 10 years, you can do whatever you want with it. But don't be concerned that you have to keep your money in there because there's a good chance you're never going to cash it all out anyway. Like, just think of the impact that's going to have on your tax bill and your Medicare premiums and your Social Security taxability. So I think, John, I think people just don't like to be told that they can't access all their money. Okay. They're never going to do it, but they just don't want somebody telling them that they can't. So that is one negative of the annuities. But if you don't need access to all of it in one day, it might actually make sense for a lot of people.
5: The comparison that you gave there is outstanding. You've been putting into a 401k all your life. You've been working all your life. You've been saving. That tax portion of it where, yes, you have the freedom to do it, but you also have a silent partner. We all have the exact same silent partner sitting there waiting for us to touch it without a proper plan in place. And having that plan and having that ability with the annuity and everything that you say, that's what New Perspective can help you do. Have that plan to take care of that tax portion of it as well. But if you want to have a plan in place, you want to make sure that you don't have a tax bomb waiting for you, reach out to Tavon and the team at New Perspective at 202-839-8982. That's 202-839-8982.

0: In the software, it's going to tell us all of your income streams. It's going to inflate those income streams each year with the cost of living. It's going to break down all of your expenses from your mortgage, your real estate taxes. And we're going to have an actual plan that says, hey, January 2031, you can retire. And you're able to spend $7,000 a month in retirement. You may come back and say, hey, well, I'm used to spending $10,000 a month. And then I'm going to say, hey, well, you can do that, but then you're going to run out of money at 85. And then you can say, hey, well, nobody in my family lived past 85. I'm good. So we're going to go back and forth until we actually put that plan together. And then once we figure it out collectively, then my job is to figure out, hey, what is everything that can go wrong that would cause us not to be able to retire? What happens if the market crashes? What happens if the president decides, hey, I just want to cut Social Security? You have to put all these what ifs into the plan. And what the biggest thing is, what happens if you get sick and you don't have long-term care? Like, I don't know if you looked at the price of a nursing home, but that can be $10,000 to $15,000 a month. So you got to make sure you have a plan. Make sure the plan, if it's broken, can be fixed. And then once you become a client, you know, we would meet every 6 months, review your goals. But it's actually, you know, it's not that complicated. Like the clients that we have that have done the best are the ones that actually know the least. And, you know, they've put money away for years and years and they don't even know their password. They just know that they're in stocks. They don't get emotional. They don't look at it every day. But by the time they retire, they had millions. You sit down and get a plan together. You know, we can absolutely help you.
1: If you want to sit down, have a conversation and find out, get all that information, get the new perspective path, find out if annuities will work for you, have a tax strategy in place, have a plan that'll carry you out to 100 years, making sure that you have the income that you need going into retirement. Because the last thing you want to do is get into retirement and discover you don't have enough income there and have to go back to work. That's not what the plan is for. The plan is for to get you to the retirement that you want. And like you heard Tavon say right there, it's that going back and forth. It's not just putting you in something, just saying here. It's having a plan in place. That's why the $250,000 or more is making sure that your hard-earned money, the strategies that he has, works with those amounts. Give him a call, sit down, have that conversation, talk with him and the team at New Perspective. You can reach out to him. Just simply give him a call at 202-839-8982. That's 202-839-8982. Or go online, newperspectivefs.com. We're going to step aside for a minute, go ahead and let you get on the calendar. And when we come back, there's more New Perspective Financial Radio.
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1: 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So you can go on there and get caught up on everything that we've been talking about here for the past few weeks. And for longtime listeners, we thank you guys for joining us here each and every week. Now, as we continue on with our conversation, I went and binge watched the old show, A Different World. And I got to the end of the series, and it's where Dwayne is going off, and he got the job offer from the technology company, and Whitley was super excited because they were offering him 80 grand. Back in the 90s, 80 grand was something. But then the new benchmark became six figures, over 100 grand. And well, now that's kind of been bumped down a little bit as well, because if you're making over 100 grand in someplace like a California, New Jersey, Massachusetts, you're now considered lower middle class, not upper middle class. You can blame the rising cost of living. So if 100 grand doesn't go as far as it used to during your working years, imagine what it means when the paychecks stop. So what are the biggest mistakes people make when they underestimate how much income they need in retirement?
2: Yeah, one of the biggest mistakes I see is that people are planning for retirement based on the old rules and not the rules of today. You know, they may have heard somewhere, oh, you need 70% of your income to retire. But what people don't realize is that retirement today is not your grandparents' retirement.
1: Mm-hmm.
2: You know, people are traveling more. They're living longer. They're helping their kids, and the healthcare costs are going up by a lot. So I always use a lot of analogies, but I tell clients, you know, retirement is kind of like getting ready for a road trip across the country. And, you know, most people only pack for a weekend getaway, but then halfway through the trip, they realize they didn't bring enough money. And that happens all the time. Like, just imagine, like, we have a lot of federal government workers, and we were dealing with this government shutdown, and the shutdown may have lasted 30 days, but you would have thought it was World War III. Just imagine if the government was shut down for the next 30 years. That's what retirement's going to feel like. Like, what are you going to do when you're retired from 62 and make it to 92 and there's no more direct deposits? So whatever you've saved in your retirement accounts, that's going to be what you have. Like, you know, pensions are going away. There's talks that in a couple of years, Social Security is going to run away. So if you had a nest egg of $300,000, can you make it last for the rest of your life? And if you can't, then you need to, you know, sit down with a financial advisor and decide whether you need to spend less, work longer, or get a better rate of return on your money. So that's why here at New Perspective, you know, we help people build retirement income strategies designed to create reliable income, account for inflation, taxes, healthcare, and the unexpected, because the retirement really isn't just about building wealth, but it's about turning that wealth into a paycheck that you can never outlive.
1: Because that's a big part of it when you said the unexpected. So many people think, well, when I retire, I'm not driving as much, I'm not eating out for lunch, I'm not doing this, I'm not doing that. But if they take an honest look, and how do you help them take that honest look? Like, I know for myself, when me and my wife walk out the door, you know, it's that thing you see on social media. As soon as we step out the door, it's $80 for her, $100 for me, and the numbers keep going up with every step. Ultimately, absolutely, retirement can be very similar to that.
2: Yeah, I mean, retirement is one of the hardest things to do, because the only thing that we're taught is how to grow the money. They say, you know what, put the money in your plan, never look at it. If the market goes up and down, you know, that's just part of the cycle. And hopefully 30 years later, you have enough money. But what they don't teach you is that once the paycheck stops, how do you get down the mountain? How do you make that money last you for the rest of your life? You already got taxes. So, you know, every dollar you take out, Uncle Sam is taking 30 cents. Then what happens if you get sick? What happens if the cost of living keeps going up? And what happens if you're relying on your retirement account and the market crashes at the same time. Like, how do you protect yourself? So that's the one thing we focus on a lot, John.
1: So you mean to tell me you don't have a crystal ball over there to tell me exactly how long I'm going to live, not to tell me how much, you know, a gallon of gas is going to cost nowadays and how much bread is going to cost in, say, 22 years from now?
2: You know, I wish I had a Miss Cleo sitting here at the office, but I don't. So you got to put together a plan. And this plan is very, very accurate. Like, we use something called a Monte Carlo simulator, and a lot of people don't know what that is. The way our plans work, let's just say, John, you wanted to retire at 70
1: mm-hmm.
2: and you wanted $50,000 a year for the rest of your life up until age 100. So what our software does is that it has you retire over 1,000 times. And it's 1,000 different scenarios, the market up, the market down, the market sideways, Trump cutting Social Security. We put all of those what ifs in the plan. So no matter what happens, we're good. So when clients call me and say, oh man, the market's down 10%. What do? We don't do anything because the plan already factored that in. If Trump decides he wants to wake up one day and cut Social Security and everybody's panicking, like, what do? We're okay. We already have that in the plan. But some people, they retire based on emotions. They retire based on what their family is doing or what their coworkers are doing. You got to have a tailor-made plan just for yourself.
1: We talk about it on the show all the time, how money can be emotional. It can make you emotional. And that's the truth of it is when you don't have any, you can feel one way. When you have a bunch of it, you can feel a completely different way. But the big thing is that you want to make sure you have a plan in place. You want to make sure that you have a strategy, something that's going to get you to, through, and beyond retirement. Because studies have shown that one of the biggest fears is running out of money in retirement. And not having a plan to go with it is one of the ways that you can run into that problem, because everybody seems to think that they are now a financial advisor and they can help put together a plan. But this is what Tavon and the team at New Perspective do. We'll open the phone lines. We're not going to put you on the air right now. But for the first 5 callers, you'll get a complimentary 1-hour plan, sitting down with Tavon, going over all of that, having an income strategy, having a tax strategy, having it going over all the assets that you have, an investment strategy, and a plan to cover everything that you need to get you through retirement. Sit down, give them a call, 202-839-8982. Now, Tavon, you talked about saving the money is the easy part, because everybody, what were we taught? Put the money into a 401k. Well, 401ks took off back in the 80s, and let's call it what it is. It's actually a tax number, and Congress created it as a way to divert taxes on certain income, but not as a primary retirement plan. But for many Americans, that's exactly what it's become. So is the 401k dead? Well, this is Yahoo Finance Manager Charles Payne on Fox Business who was talking about it.
3: I don't know that it's dead. I will say, though, that the 401k hasn't lived up to the hype. And I think that's one of the problems, right? And every year they come out and they'll say we have this many 401k millionaires, right? And it sounds like a huge number.
4: Cool.
3: Then you say, well, how many people have a 401k? And it's like 0.03% of everyone with one. So the promise was that if you just put this money in, it was going to end up being worth a lot of money. And I don't know that it's dead, but I think people have to approach it differently. And I think they're starting to, particularly like the 60-40 portfolio. I think that's a huge mistake on the 40 side. You know, 40% in bonds, I think, is just a massive mistake at this point.
1: So if people are looking for a way to set up their portfolio and have what is, quote unquote, that safe portfolio and getting out of options instead of bonds, what are other options they can go into?
2: Yeah, so you brought up two big points. So one, I don't think the 401k is dead. I just think that it hasn't truly been tested.
1: Ooh.
2: And what people don't realize is that, you know, I was born 1988. The 401k came out 1978. So 10 years before I was born, but we haven't had a full life cycle to see if it even works. So I don't think it's dead, but I do think people are realizing it was never meant to carry the entire weight of retirement by itself. So the 401k should be used as a tool, but many people were told it was the entire toolbox. And, you know, the formula was the same for everybody. They said, you know, work hard, max out your 401k, mm-hmm. buy some bonds for safety, and then you will eventually retire comfortably. But the challenge now is that many retirees are finding that the safe side of the portfolio isn't really producing the same like it used to. You know, it used to be something called the 60-40 portfolio, which, hey, you put 60% in stocks, 40% in bonds, and you should be able to retire comfortably. The issue now is that bonds are no longer what they used to be. We kind of call them dead money. Like, it's just money sitting there. It doesn't grow at all like it used to. And back in the day, you know, Bonds used to be that dependable old Honda Accord that you would drive. It's not exciting, but it's very reliable. You can put 500,000 miles and it's still good. But that car has been acting kind of funny lately. So when retirees are looking for balance now, what a lot of our clients are doing is they're looking at what's called fixed indexed annuities. So when you think of a fixed indexed annuity, some people have heard bad things about annuities. Some people have heard great things. The way a fixed indexed annuity works is that if the stock market goes down, your money is 100% protected. And this used to be what bonds used to do, because the way bonds work, think of it like a seesaw. When interest rates go up, bonds go down. And when interest rates go down, bonds go up. So, you know, back in the day, years ago, when CDs were paying 11, 12, 13% before I was born, that was the way to go. And we knew that those rates were going to eventually go down, which they did, of course. And that's what caused bonds to go up. So we thought, man, bonds could be just as good as stocks. But now it's the opposite happening. Interest rates are going up. They're creeping up. So therefore the bond values are going down. But with the annuity, you don't have to worry about any of that. Your principal is protected. Number two, your portfolio actually does better over a long period of time because there's no fees. If you go with the fixed index annuity, you don't even pay the advisor. We get paid by the annuity company. So there's no fees. You can't lose, but your money can still grow like a stock. So you kind of get the best of both worlds. You get something that's growing and something that's protected. Also, another huge issue is that most people don't have any strategy at all. They just have accounts. And there's a big difference between having a big pile of money and having a retirement income plan. I think eventually the 401k has to change. It has to be revamped because right now America is really facing a retirement crisis. We got millions and millions of people that are retiring with no pension, uncertainty about Social Security, costs keep going up. So I believe that eventually we're going to see more Roth options. We're going to see more lifetime income features on your 401k and also more flexibility with withdrawing money in your 401ks as well. At our firm, John New Perspective, what we do is we help you connect all of these pieces together. 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
1: But when someone comes in, and you made mention of number one, fees, but because we know some big things that could be, we talked about not just spending money, but fees, taxes, those are big things as well that people easily overlook. But when you're able to put your plan together, like you said, when you do the fixed index annuities, that's one of the portions of the plan that basically if we were doing a checklist, we can scratch that one off the list.
2: Absolutely. Absolutely. So the key thing, no matter what you do, is you just got to be proactive. You can't retire off emotion. You can't guess. Your plan has to tell you, hey, John, at 69, you can call it quits. And if it says, hey, at 69, you're going to run out of money at 89, then you have to now make a choice. Hey, do I want to live that life or no? So I think we have a good thing going here at New Perspective, but the first step is just giving us a call.
1: All right, Tamon, I want to tell a little story about myself, and I want to talk about myself for a brief second, if I may, because I saw an article. We've talked about taxes. We've talked about fees, but long-term health care. And what I'm talking about is I remember when my grandfather got very ill and they had to bring in that medical bed for him. And I didn't grow up in a home and still don't have a home where we had an extra room where we could put a bed. And so it ultimately put my grandmother out of her room and displaced her. But long-term care, it's one of those things that has some myths that come behind it where people believe just that, that they'll never need a nursing home. They might not need long-term care insurance and things like that will never happen to them. How do you react to clients who go off those assumptions?
2: Yeah, so John, long-term care is probably one of the most misunderstood parts of retirement planning. And when people hear the word long-term care, they immediately picture themselves in a nursing home.
1: Mm-hmm.
2: But in reality, you know, many people first need help right in their home. Maybe it's assisting cooking meals. Maybe it's help getting dressed or transportation or medical management. And then there's the biggest myth of all is that, hey, this will never happen to me. And that's just, you know, that's human nature. You know, nobody wakes up excited to plan for worst case scenarios. Ignoring long-term care is kind of like refusing to buy homeowners insurance because you don't plan on having a fire. You just never know. So the question isn't just, will this happen? The question is, if it does happen, what does it do to your spouse, your kids, and your retirement savings. Because I've seen a lot of families spend decades building wealth. The plan looks good. Everybody's happy. And then one health event changes everything. In the past, the reason why people stayed away from traditional long-term care is because you would pay into it for years and years and years, and then you would never use it. You would just die. And then the hundreds of thousands you spent on it was wasted. So now they have policies called living benefits. And John, I think these are actually really, really good. So the way a living benefit works, it's a life insurance policy that you don't have to die to use. I'll say that again. It's a life insurance policy that you don't have to die to use. So most of you only have death insurance. Nobody benefits from this plan unless you're gone. But with the life insurance with living benefits, the way it works is that you got a life insurance policy on your life. So if you don't get sick, that's going to go to your family tax-free and build generational wealth. But if you do get sick, stroke, heart attack, cancer, nursing home, nurse in your home, you can access that life insurance while you're still living. Because not to be too real, but you don't want what's called a living death. And what a living death is that you're alive, but you're killing everybody financially because they're trying to keep you alive. So by having a life insurance policy that has flexibility, that has living benefits, it allows you to be prepared if you pass away too early. And also if you get sick unexpectedly. So, John, that's the one thing that I would, you know, recommend for a lot of people today.
1: Because that denial portion, that is a hard thing, but also it's hard to, let's just face it, and particularly I'll speak to just the men, burdening people. And that's what not having a long-term insurance plan and a long-term care plan in place is what someone can become, because not only is it just to their retirement, well, if it's someone else taking care to them, now either me or my wife or however that scenario might work out, we're actually doing detriment to the physical home at that point in time, the working home at that moment, right?
2: You know, it's already financially draining.
1: Correct.
2: But people make it emotionally draining as well. I got a lot of clients that say different things. I have some clients say, hey, well, my kids are my long-term care plan.
1: Oh, boy.
2: You know, that could be true, but you got to think about, like, hey, maybe they have to quit their job.
1: Mm-hmm.
2: Maybe they have to have you move in with them. Like, I don't know, but it just, you, that can't just be your only plan. But then I also have people that said, hey, if I ever get to that position, just let me go. I got family members that say, hey, if I get to a point where I can't feed myself, can't bathe myself, can't dress myself, just go ahead and take me. Let me go. So the key thing is that you have to have these conversations now. Like, what is your plan for long-term care? You know, we have some clients that have annuities that are giving them a monthly check. And these annuities actually have a rider on it that if you get sick, the check doubles for 5 years. Just imagine you getting your Social Security check of $4,000 a month. And if you got sick, it doubles to $8,000 for 5 years. That might help you pay for that nurse to come to your house. So these investments are out here that can help you for all the what ifs that can happen in life. The key thing is you got to take the first step. Give us a call. Schedule a meeting. Come in. Bring your documents, because you can't do a plan without your documents. It's like going to the doctor and not knowing your symptoms. Like, we can't help you if you don't know what you got. So come in, put together the plan, and we can actually help you out.
1: Take advantage of that opportunity to sit down and talk with Tavon and his team. It's a judgment-free zone. Come in there, because if you don't know, you just don't know. But if you come in with your questions, come in wanting to know. And the biggest thing, come in wanting to get help and have a plan put in place. That's when you want to sit down, talk with the team, and get all your questions answered. Get everything there put down in front of you. Reach out to them. 202-839-8982. That's 202-839-8982. Or you can go online, newperspectivefs.com. Now, Tavon, we were talking about this off air, that you work with a lot of federal employees. But when I talk to a lot of federal employees myself, it almost sounds like some of them are in countdown mode, almost like a prisoner. They know exactly how many years, months, and sometimes days they have until they hit retirement eligibility. And the moment they cross that line, they feel like the hard part is done. But most federal employees, the hardest part of retirement planning isn't saving during the working years. It's answering the question that comes up afterwards. How do I turn what I've built into reliable income without running out of the money? And the retirement date is not the finish line, but a lot of federal employees, it's actually where it begins. And in your experience, how many actually have a plan for what comes after when everything's said and done?
2: Yeah, so most people don't have any plan at all, but I will say this. This is the good thing about the federal government. Two out of the three buckets you're going to use in retirement, you already know what they're going to be. If you go to SSA.gov and you pull up your Social Security statement, you know that at 67, you're going to get $3,000 a month. And if you take it a little early at 62, it's going to be $2,400 a month, but you know. With your government pension, if you're under FERS, that's very easy to calculate. All you do is you take your high three. If you don't know your high three, use your income last year because it's only going to get higher. Take your high three, multiply it by your years of service. And if you're over the age of 62, multiply about 1.1%. And if you're under 62, you would use 1%. So this is a very easy, put it on a napkin way that you can kind of calculate your retirement because it's so simple. Like if you make $100,000 a year, you just take $100,000. If you've been in the government for 40 years, you multiply by 40. And if you're over 62, you multiply by 1.1% and your pension's $44,000 a year. It's very, very simple. But what people don't realize is that that is the gross check. That's the check before, you know, Uncle Sam knocks on your door. So what's going to come out of that is taxes, your health insurance, your life insurance, your dental, your vision. If you're married, do you want a survivor benefit or do you want the whole check to go to yourself, which I don't recommend? So planning for the federal government is pretty simple. The biggest part of your plan is actually going to be your TSP, which is just the same as the 401k. They just call it something different called the Thrift Savings Plan. Mm-hmm. So you have to make sure that you take enough risk to be able to retire because there is just as much risk as being too conservative than being too aggressive. At least when you're aggressive, you have a chance to retire. John, some people are so scared of losing money. Like they could have $10 in their account that can potentially go up to $1 million, but they would hold on to that $10 like it's their life. That's the bigger issue. Like I've seen people who work for 40 plus years, they got 80,000, 90,000 in their TSP, and other people who work 20 or 30 years retiring at 57 and they got 2 million. Not because they put in more money. They just put it into something that can actually grow. So I just want to make it clear that there's only five choices in the TSP. There's the G fund, which is, I don't recommend that at all. That's like putting the money under a tree and just leaving it there. It's not going to grow. It's not going to keep up with inflation and you're not going to have enough to retire. Then there's the C fund, which people are like, oh, that's stocks. That's risky. Think about the C fund. The C fund is common stocks. So stocks that are common to us, Pepsi. I wish I could own Pepsi, Coca-Cola, Apple, Disney, Walmart, Target, Costco, McDonald's. These are the biggest companies in the world.
4: The stuff in our house every day already,
2: the
4: basically.
2: Stuff, the Colgate, everything. These are the biggest companies in the world. Why wouldn't you want to own a piece of that? Well, people might say, John, oh, well, what happens if it goes down? Well, any other store, if things go down and they go on sale, what do? You buy more of it. Like the reason people after Thanksgiving is standing in line for 3 hours is because everything's on sale because it's Black Friday. Mm-hmm. You got to have that same mindset with your retirement planning. So if you made that one shift in your mind and say, you know what? When the market goes down, that's actually a good thing. I'm putting money in there every 2 weeks. I'd rather buy Pepsi at $20 than at $100. That's a sale. And when it goes up, guess what? You make more money. If you change your mindset just to that, you don't look at your account every day, and then you factor that in with your pension and your Social Security, like you're going to be in really, really good shape. So this is so important, John, because so many people make so many mistakes just by picking the wrong funds.
4: No, but that makes perfect sense, because if you think back to even COVID, well, what did we sell out of at every store that everyone was running around the country looking for? Your basic toiletries, your basic toilet supplies. If you got an opportunity to jump in when they went to a low and they were on sale, you took advantage. You bought as many of them as you could.
2: Man, John, let me say one more thing.
4: Yeah.
2: When COVID happened, the market went down 30% in like a couple of weeks. If you had $1 million in your account, you check it, it was 800,000. The worst thing you can do is when the market's dropping to switch it to the G fund. Or if you're in the 401k to make it conservative. Because guess what? When it bounces back, you don't bounce back with it because you're still in the safe bucket. And once people shift and they go down, and they make it more conservative, they don't know when to get back in. So they keep it in there the rest of their life. With the federal government retirement, it's super simple. I know it's not as easy as the old civil service where you just do your 30 years, get 80% of your income. It takes a little bit more planning. So here's my steps. You know what your first pension is, your high three, your years of service, your 1%. You know how to get your Social Security statement. Your TSP, if you're 100% in the G fund, maybe do a 50-50 split. Maybe be moderate, but you have to have some of the C fund in your account. If you can't figure this all out and it's too confusing, then use one of the life cycle funds, you know, 2030, 2035. The further you go out, the more aggressive it is. And then come sit down with a financial advisor like myself at New Perspective. We will put together a plan and we will tell you exactly the month you can retire. And I promise you, you'll be very comfortable.
4: Let's do this right now. Let's open the phone lines up for the next five callers, federal employees. When the young lady answers the phone, tell them I'm a federal employee and I want to get more information with that. And I want to get on New Perspective and Tavon's calendar. I want to sit down and have a conversation to go over all of this. Because here's the thing. You've worked hard for all these years. You've put in all the years of service. You want to make sure that you can get into that retirement, because if you've been counting down, like a lot of the people I've met, you want to make sure that you get exactly what you want. Reach out to Tavon and the team at New Perspective, 202-839-8982. That's 202-839-8982. As always, we thank you guys for joining us here each and every week for New Perspective Financial Radio. I'm John Radcliffe. Thank you guys for taking the time to join us each and every week. Be kind to each other. Be safe out there and enjoy some of this beautiful weather. Tavon, as always, I'm honored to join you. And before we get out of here today, sir, I want to give you the final word.
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0: It's Sunday morning, and our souls wait for you. Oh Lord, the psalmist says, and we say also in our prayers, in the morning you will hear our voice. And to all of our beautiful morning listeners, Sunday morning listeners, let the Lord hear your voice right now, praising Him. In the morning, Lord, you prepare for us a time of worship, a time to give you the glory. Great is your faithfulness, your steadfast love, it never ceases. And your mercy never comes to an end. And every morning, Sunday morning, worship morning, your steadfast love continues for us. Great is your faithfulness. And now, Heavenly Father, satisfy us in the morning with your steadfast love. Oh, satisfy us that we may rejoice and be glad all our days. And every morning, it's Sunday morning, but every morning your love will bring the morning of salvation.

0: Good morning, and welcome to Meet God in the Morning and the Cathedral in the Air with Reverend Debbie Tate. I'll be reading Psalms 139. Let's see what we have here. Verses 1 through 12. And it reads, good morning. Psalms 139. As they would say, we turn into pages. Psalms 139. O Lord, thou hast searched me and known me. Thou knowest my down sitting and mine uprising. Thou understandest my thought afar off. Thou compassest my path and my lying down, and art acquainted with all my ways. For there is not a word in my tongue, but lo, O Lord, thou knowest it altogether. Thou hast beset me behind and before, and laying down hand upon me. Such knowledge is too wonderful for me. It is high. I cannot attain unto it. Whither shall I go from thy spirit, or whither shall I flee from thy presence? If I ascend up into heaven, thou art there. If I make my bed in hell, behold, thou art there. If I take the wings of the morning and dwell in the uttermost part of the sea, even there shall thine hand lead me, and thine right hand shall hold me. If I say, surely the darkness shall cover me, even the night shall be light about me. Yea, the darkness hideth not from thee, but the night shineth as the day. The darkness and the light are both alike to thee. To God be the glory. This is the day that the Lord has made. Let us rejoice and be glad in it. Good morning, Reverend Debbie Tate.
1: Good morning, Brother Vance, and thanks be to God. Surely, this is the day that the Lord has made. And it's a day that we're going to do what we love to do, and that is to lift up the name of Jesus and to do it in such a way that the world can hear Christ in us and see Christ in us, the very hope of glory. Our theme for this morning, can you hear me now?
0: Yeah, amen.
1: And we're coming from Matthew, the 13th chapter, the 24th through the 30th verse. And then you're going to keep on over to verses 36 through 43. And then Brother Vance did read Psalm 139, 1 through 12, and we're going to Romans, the 8th chapter of Romans, just a bit of that, and that's going to be at Romans 8 and the 15th chapter. Romans, the 8th chapter, I'm sorry, and the 15th verse. It's very long, so you can read the entire Roman 8 and starting at the first verse. But for the sake of time, we're going to take Roman 8 and 15. It's the sunrise service. It's the cathedral in the air. And we come to lift up the name of Jesus. Amen. Amen.
0: Amen.
1: Bless you, Brother Vance.
0: Amen. And we're going to go to the choir. And after the choir sings, we'll be back with a lamp light and Bible club scripture reading along with the Black History Moment. But right now, God's got a blessing on you.

0: Thank you. Thank you, Jesus. Thank you, Jesus. God's got a blessing. And God's got a blessing with your name on it. So we are here this morning in the name of Jesus. Because there's no other God, no other God that I know. Reverend Debbie Tate, God's got a blessing. Can you hear me now? Can you hear me now?
1: I can't.
0: Amen.
1: I know you're there.
0: Amen. Can you hear me now?
1: That's.
0: I mentioned it because that is
1: the theme.
0: The theme. The theme for today. Amen.
1: You're right.
0: Amen. So we are getting ready to get into the word coming from the Lord that's coming up really soon. And the title is, Can You Hear Me Now? We have several scriptures. You can pull out your virtual Bible, your physical Bible, your phone Bible. You can name them any way you want. But we did read Psalms 139, 1 through 12. We do have Romans 8, 12 through 25, which will probably be read by our sister and doctor, Sue Shepherd. And we have Genesis, Reverend Debbie Tate, 28.
1: No, we'll just go ahead then to the other. You can name that one, but you're going to be looking at
0: Matthew, mm-hmm. which is what I was going to say next. So Genesis 28, verses 10 through 19.
1: Okay.
0: Just if you want to refer to where the word is coming from this morning. Matthew 13, verses 24 through 30, and 36 through 43, which I will be reading after our very own Sister Rita take us into the Lamp, Light, and Bible Club readings. Sister Rita, good morning. I know I can hear the sounds of music coming from your voice. Good morning.
2: I hear it coming from yours. Can you hear me now?
0: Can I hear you now? I can hear you now.
1: Yeah, listen there to Sister Rita.
2: God bless you, honorable woman, Reverend Derry Tate. Hey, I'm going to be using that all day when I'm going to St. Louis. Can you hear me now?
1: And amen.
2: Father God saying, isn't he?
0: What the yes, fire, he is.
2: With all what happened to the air.
1: Yes.
2: The season times we are in.
1: Yes.
2: And people going home. I mean, leaving this earth time and time.
1: Yes.
0: Yes, indeed. Yes, indeed. You're 100% right. And, you know, to God be the glory that the voices that I hear are still here. And we have work to do. So for those who have passed on, and we don't want to forget them, we don't want to forget any of them. Because, you know, I was listening to a broadcast the other day, and the lady was talking about how you have a memorial. Well, the memorial she was talking about was in dollars. What I'm talking about is let's never forget, because some of the work that has been done is going to be needed to help some of us move forward. Amen.
2: Amen. That's beautifully pickled. We got to be an example. Even though we don't get it right, Reverend, every day, we don't get our thing because we're still in this flesh.
1: Amen.
0: Yes.
2: Romans 8 and 1, there's no condemnation in Christ Jesus. That's why we have to examine ourselves. God is here.
0: That's right.
1: That's true.
0: Amen.
1: That's true, Sister Rita. Amen.
0: Amen.
2: Amen.
0: Amen. Amen. So, Sister Rita, we want to say good morning to... We want to say good morning to everyone who's listening near and far, Washington, Virginia, Maryland, and beyond. And some signals may go further, depending on where it is. But God is here. God is everywhere. There is no place that God can't get to. And just remember, the most important place he needs to be is in your heart. So we thank the Facebook listeners this morning. You know, naming them all sometimes may be a little tough because some just listen and some actually hear. Can you hear me now? Is the word coming from the Lord through Reverend Debbie Tate. And we're going to be getting to that word. But first, we got to go to the Lamp, Light, and Bible Club scripture readings where Sister Rita will be bringing us into the word through scripture. And she'll do that after the choir sings.

0: You're listening to Meet God in the Morning and the Cathedral in Air with Reverend Debbie Tate. We are now going into our Lamp and Light Bible Club scripture readings, where Sister Rita will bring us into the word coming from the Lord. And Sister Rita, I just want to remind you that this broadcast is brought to you by God. There's no other God before him, and there will surely not be any after. In the name of Jesus, I thank you for having us here this morning. Sister Rita, take us into the word coming from the Lord through scripture.
1: Amen. Again, I give God the glory. Like the word say, bless the Lord at all times. The praise continue to be in my mouth. This is another opportunity to be in the land of the living. I truly am grateful. I'm grateful to honorable woman, Reverend Debbie Tate, this hand, her love and compassion for all. God bless you, Reverend Debbie Tate.
2: God bless you.
1: Act like the captain that he is, keeping us on target.
0: Amen.
1: Dr. Susan, giving people hope, and Joe Harris, say the Angeles, when he speaks, amen. Belanja, howdy, Sister Carolyn Wilson, howdy, thank you for 30, Dr. Green, Secret Place Ministry, Successful Broadcast, Inspirational, all, amen. I said that WYCV, Viva Hallelujah, Music of Light 92.7, Praise 95.9, Monique, Holly, each and all that are listening, in the name of the Lamb Bible Scripture readers, amen, all the pastors, in the name of Jesus, and they're on their watch, looking up the name of Jesus at such a time as this. Hallelujah. I am coming from Psalm 33. Amen. Enemy, rejoice in the Lord, all you righteous, for praise has come for the upright. Praise the Lord with heart, sing unto him with the psaltery and an instrument of 10 strings. Sing unto him a new song. Play skillfully with a loud noise. For the word of the Lord is right, and all his works are done in truth. He loveth righteousness and judgment. The earth is full of the goodness of the Lord. And verse 6 say, by the word of the Lord were the heavens made, and all the hosts of them by the breath of his mouth. I have read Psalms 33:1-6. May God bless you, re-endures. By the word to our lives, amen. That Black Bible Scripture readers, Psalms 10:105, read. Thy word is a lamp unto our feet and a light unto our pathway. May God bless his word. His word is a light unto our feet and a lamp unto our pathway. But more than that, we need him more than ever. Amen. The pastors and ministers, hallelujah.
2: Yes.
1: Applying the word, so continue applying the word. Hallelujah. Walking in it in the name of you. Let it live through you in the name of Jesus. Hallelujah. So no one go to hell. He'll be heaven bound.
2: Amen.
0: Amen. Amen.
2: Amen.
1: Amen.
2: Amen. Yes.
1: Hallelujah.
0: Amen.
2: Bless you, Sister Rita. Always. Hallelujah. Always. Always. We thank God for your faith. Amen.
0: And we'll be back with the Black History Moment. But after the choir.

Going to Cathedral in the Air with Reverend Debbie Tate. Come, Jesus, come. We're going to go into the Black History moment, and that moment is so powerful. If you have a pen and paper, you might want to get ready to jot something down that you hear, because there is good news coming from the Lord through Scripture and through the history that God has already preceded for us. In Jesus' name, we'll be coming up with the Black History Moment with our very own Dr. Sue Shepherd after the choir sings.

0: good morning and welcome to this special time, a moment in Black history. It was a moment, but it continues on and on and on, on and on, and follows us and giving us much hope, making us know we can, you can make it if you try. Good morning, Dr. Shepherd.
1: Good morning, Reverend Tate. How are you?
0: I am doing wonderful.
1: Amen. I guess I'm a little under the weather here, but...
0: Yeah, well, you had a rough time, and I acknowledge that you spent quite a night with your mom, but she's doing well and alive, and God have brought her back home, and we thank God for it.
1: So much that goes on during the week, Reverend.
0: Yes, it does.
1: We're blessed to be here this morning.
0: Yes, indeed.
1: So, amen. And all of you out there praying, continue to pray. And all of you that can get out to church this morning.
0: Go. Yes.
1: And all of you that are in the front row. Amen.
0: Amen.
1: It's a blessing to have you here, Reverend Tate, Brother Vance, Sister Rita, because God is able,
0: yes,
1: to do all things.
0: All things.
1: Amen. So I think, Reverend Tate, your theme of today is, can you hear me
0: now?
1: Can you hear me now?
0: Yes.
1: Amen. And I was just looking at Romans 8, and I'm going to tie this all in quickly because I know we're on the radio, so yeah, we don't have all day long, but there's always a word from the Lord. I'm going to tie this into Romans, the 8th chapter, the 14th verse. I think about the 16th verse.
0: 15.
1: For those who are led by the Spirit of God are the children of God. The Spirit you receive does not make you slaves so that you live in fear. Rather, the Spirit you received brought about your adoption of sonship, and by him we cry, Abba, Father.
0: Amen.
1: The Spirit himself testifies of our spirit that we are God's children. And I know a couple weeks back, we had a famous daring escape from slavery. And I'm going to briefly look at another one of those five daring escapes from slavery. I think you all remember Box Brown, who mailed himself from freedom.
0: Yes.
1: Right. And then there was a wife team of imposters that they learned how to escape slavery. And today we are going to look at one of those daring escapes where it says, can you hear me now?
0: Amen.
1: Amen. So we're going to look at a little woman by the name of Harriet Jacobs.
0: Mm.

0: Escaping slavery meant hiding for several years in a prison of her own devising. Miss Jacobs was born into slavery in North Carolina, and she spent her teenage years living in fear of a cruel master who refused to let her marry and made repeated and increasingly brutal sexual advances towards her. When the harassment continued, Jacobs had two children by another man. Remember, he refused to allow her to marry this man. She resolved to make a break for freedom. In 1835, she fled her plantation briefly, hid in friends' homes, knowing her chances making it to the North were slim. She eventually holed up in a small attic crawl space in her grandmother's home. The rat-infested room was tiny, only 9 feet and 7 feet wide. Now, Brother Vance, I don't know how long you could have stayed in that little hole. This is radio. He's a big stature man here.
1: Yeah.
0: Sloping in the ceiling, never reached any higher than 3 feet. And Jacobs later wrote and offered an admission for either light or air. Nevertheless, she would spend an astonishing 7 long years living in a coffin-like space, watching her two children play in the yard through a small peephole, only leaving for brief periods of nighttime exercise. Reverend Tay, you exercise. Only at nighttime she could exercise.
1: Only time.
0: Jacobs finally made her escape to the North in 1842 after a friend helped her secure the passage on a boat bound to Philadelphia. From there, she proceeded to New York. Reunited with her family, she spent the next few years working in New York and Boston. She made it to the North, but she also at some times remained weary about being captured by her masters. And so guess what? Her friends arranged to purchase her. And Jacobs later became an influential abolitionist, published a searing account of her ordeal called Incidents in the Life of a Slave Girl.
1: My Lord, thank you so much.
0: Incidents
1: in the life
0: of a slave girl. So this is one of the five. I know there's thousands out there. Daring escapes.
1: We're going to get more and more of those.
0: Amen. So we go back. The spirit you receive does not make you slaves.
1: Woo.
0: So that you live in fear again. Rather, the spirit you receive brought about the adoption of sonship.
1: Amen. Beautiful. That came from the Romans 8. Amen. 15. And so here, Jacobs never gave in to slavery, hoping for her release to freedom as her birthright. She knew freedom was her birthright.
0: Full and legal standing.
1: Amen. Amen. Amen. And so we see that all rights come from God.
0: Amen.
1: And not from the government.
0: There you go.
1: Amen.
0: Mary of Jacobs.
1: Amen. Thank you. A moment in black history. He who the Son sets free is free indeed.
0: Amen.
1: Amen.

0: Amen, amen. Man, you know, that has to be the hardest working woman in America. And I ain't talking about Mahalia Jackson.
1: Talking about Susan.
0: I'm telling you guys for the complete understanding, and keep them all in prayer, from her mother to our dog, to my daughter, to helping us every Sunday morning to praise the Lord. This lady deserves an applaud and an accolade for all that she is doing day to day and putting up with me. I forgot about that, Reverend Tebbete.
1: Put you at the front.
0: Amen. She might put me in that box.
1: Yeah.
0: But I am not a slave.
1: No, you're not.
0: So praise God for that, and praise God for her. Because until you've seen the miracles that God produces, you may not believe. So I'm telling you, day to day, I'm watching it. And I hate to bring it up, but it was the most naturist thing that happened on our way in our journey this morning. Reverend Debbie Tate stood beside nature. She stood beside a deer.
1: And didn't know it.
0: Had no idea she was standing.
1: Brother, I came out early. Listeners, you know, God was is always with us. I walked out of my house, stood by the garage, opening, and I just said, I'll come out early and wait for Brother Vance. There I am, waiting. And when Brother Vance drove up to the house, he tooted the horn, and I said, why is he doing that? It's early in the morning. Can't he see I'm right here? And he did it again, and then he swerved the car a little bit. And then when I got in, he said, did not you see that deer going into your garage right alongside? But however, God gave me favor with the deer. He didn't bother me. He just kept right on going about his own business.
0: Amen, amen. Amen. And the song comes to mind, Still Here, Reverend Debbie Tate. Yeah. It's Still Here. And that deer, you know, I got to be honest, the deer was studying you, even though you weren't studying him. And with peace, he looked at you and he never moved an inch until you basically gave him the obey to move. When you moved, he moved. So to God be the glory and for all that he do.
1: Yeah.
0: And one quick note before we go into the scripture reading, because we're going to go right into the word coming from the Lord from Reverend Debbie Tate. But first, I want to make sure I still hear the voice of Sister Rita. Are you there, Sister Rita? Good morning. Hello.
2: Hello, are you here?
0: All right. I hear your voice now. Okay. We do have a program, Reverend Debbie Tate, that I want to mention because it's worthy, because it could bring new listeners here as well. Meet God in the Morning has a broadcast on 92.7 and 95.9 that every Sunday morning at 6 a.m., you get a chance to marinate in the Lord in what we call our morning meditation. 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The reason we won't put it possibly on the Facebook is because it's all music and there's so much that goes into what you can do with music. So just know that you can turn into the free app, 92.7, 95.9, that used to be 104.1, and you'll hear Reverend Debbie Tate giving words from the Lord, song after song, about bringing Christ into your life. So I just wanted to mention that this morning, Reverend Debbie Tate, and it was powerful this morning. Some people were listening. Some people did respond. So to God be the glory. So we're going to go to Matthew 13, 24 through 30 and 36 through 43. We are without Brother Joe Harris again this weekend.
1: We miss you, Brother Joe.
0: We love you, Brother Joe.
1: We love you. Just be safe. That's all.
0: And probably one of the busiest men you know that is a retired man that seems to be retired from one thing but have picked up many.
1: Stays busy.
0: Yes,
1: doing good.
0: Amen.
1: Doing good.
0: Amen. He's working with the kids. He's got a camp that was going. I mean, there's just so much. He got to travel, and he was honored in his own hometown. So those things that really matter. No one honored me in my hometown yet, so let's see if Aliquippa can honor me. So to God be the glory, though, for all that he is doing with those that he's doing it, because it belongs to them. So I want to continue to pray for Brother Joe Harris as he continues to work the word of the Lord in action. So that's what he's doing. And so we're going to bring you the word coming from the Lord from Reverend Debbie Tate. It's going to be a few minutes from now. But before we do that, I'm going to be reading Matthew chapter 13, verse 24 through 30. You can read along with me, or you can call and read it yourself. Our phone numbers are always open to our community, because that's who we love more than anything else. So we are going to go into the words coming from the Lord and through Reverend Debbie Tate after the choir sings.

We're going to be reading from the theme. Can you hear me now? And Reverend Debbie Tate will bring us that word. But before that, I'm going to go into the word coming from the Lord in Scripture, Matthew 13, verses 24 through 30. And it reads, another parable put he forth unto them, saying, the kingdom of heaven is likened unto a man which sowed good seed in his field. But while men slept, his enemy came and sowed tares among the wheat and went his way. But when the blade was sprung up and brought forth fruit, then appeared the tares also. So the servants of the household came and said unto him, sir, didst not thou sow good seed in thy field? From whence then hath it tares? He said unto them, an enemy hath done this. The servant said unto him, with thou then that we go and gather them up? But he said, nigh, lest while ye gather up the tares, ye root up also the wheat with them. Let both grow until the harvest, and in the time of harvest, I will say to the reapers, gather ye together first the tares and the bind them in bundles to burn them. But gather the wheat into my barn. We're going to move to verse 36 through 43. Then Jesus sent the multitude away and went into the house, and his disciples came unto them, saying, declare unto us the parable of the tares of the field. He answered and said unto them, he that soweth the good seed is the Son of Man. The field is the world, the good seed are the children of the kingdom. But the tares of the children of the wicked one. The enemy that sowed them is the devil. The harvest is the end of the world, and the reapers are the angels. As therefore the tares are gathered and burned into the fire, so shall it be in the end of this world. The Son of Man shall send forth his angels, and they shall gather out of his kingdom all things that offend and them which do iniquity, and shall cast them into a furnace of fire, and there shall be wailing and gnashing of teeth. Then shall the righteous shine forth as the sun in the kingdom of their Father. Who hath ears to hear, let them hear. Reverend Debbie Tate will be bringing us the word, can you hear me now, after the choir sings?

0: a change. What must be done? And now the word coming from Reverend Debbie Tate. Can you hear me now? Please prepare yourself to receive this word, for someone's heart is calling out to the Lord. Reverend Debbie Tate.
1: Thanks be to God. A change have come over me. Our theme for this morning, can you hear me now? I need to take a bit from the psalmist. Search me, O God, and know my heart. O Lord, you have searched me. You know me. You know when I sit down. You know when I rise up. You discern my thoughts from afar. Oh, you search out my path in my lying down. And you're acquainted with all my ways, even before a word is on my tongue. Behold, O Lord, you know it all together. Where can I go from your spirit? Where shall I flee from your presence? Can you hear me now? Search me, O God. Know my heart. Try me. Please know my thoughts. And Lord, see if there be any grievous way in me, and lead me in the way everlasting. Can you hear me now? The sower. And so we see in this parable that Jesus oftentimes after a parable, because they were spoken in a way so that they both were revealing and concealing. And only those who are elect have ear to hear. Not everyone have an ear to hear what the Spirit says. Only the redeemed, those who are the called and to be called into that great gift of salvation, who we see that Jesus explains his coming to his disciples, and he makes us to know that the parables address and speak to the kingdom of God. And when you read these parables, you see in them the explanation, for the lack of another word, of the kingdom of God and the messianic reign of Christ and his sovereign rule on this earth. And so those in the Old Testament who prophesied concerning the coming of the Messiah did speak of these times. However, many did not have ears to hear. And now, here in the New Testament, we find out that Jesus again hath asked, John spoke to us and said to us, the kingdom of heaven is at hand. You remember John the Baptist coming on the scene, a voice crying in the wilderness, the time has come, and now the kingdom of God has come in to us as the Messiah, Jesus the Christ. And John have made it known and said, the kingdom is with us. Make a straight path for him. Clean up and make a way because the king has come. And so all of this, in short, is pertaining to the coming of the king. And the king has come, and he reigns supreme. He is sovereign. That psalm pertained to cleaning up, making our hearts right, giving a good pathway so that we can be ready and stay ready for the king. And so now we see that Jesus, he left the crowds and he went into the house and his disciples came to him. Jesus is going to explain this parable to us in such a clear way that a fool cannot err. However, only those who have ears to hear will hear, but those who do not have ears will not hear. And so we use the theme, can you hear me now? And so he goes on to explain the parable of the sower. You heard that parable, and it was read in your hearing as Brother Vance brought that hearing to us. We miss Brother Joe, but we have Brother Vance. Brother Joe, you better hurry up and get back here with me. I miss you. Amen. And so here in this parable, we see the one who sows the good seed is the Son of Man. And this title occurs only about three times in the New Testament. Okay? The field is the world, and the good seeds, amen. The seed, the weeds are the evil one. Amen. The weeds are the evil one. And the evil one who sowed these evil seeds is the devil. Amen. The harvest is the close of the age, and the reapers are the angels. He's coming back again. Just as sure as you're living, he is coming back. There will be a second coming, and blessed are those who are waiting and ready for the second coming of our Lord. He came the first time, and when he came the first time, he came in peace. He came with salvation. He came with deliverance. And all who were attentive to his coming, whereby he was speaking to us, giving everyone a chance in mercy, come unto me, all who labor heavy laden, I'll give you rest. It's a call to salvation. Do you know him? Can you hear him now? Can you hear him? Amen. And so here he will be coming a second time. And the second time is a divisive time whereby those who are ready and those who are not ready will suffer the consequence of the second coming of our Lord. Revelation said he's coming on a cloud, and every eye shall see him. I want to be ready when he comes, because he's coming again so soon. And so he said, the harvest is the close of the age, and the reapers are the angels. The weeds will be gathered and burned with fire. So will it be at the end or the close of the age. Don't let no one tell you hell is not real. Don't let no one tell you it's hot. You don't want to test it to see if it's hot. It's hot. It's a fiery furnace. Amen. And the Son of Man will send his angel, and they will gather all of his out of his kingdom who causes sin. And they will gather out all those who are lawless, causes lawlessness. They'll throw them into the fiery furnace. That fiery furnace is none other than hell. H-E-L-L. You think you're having hell now, but you ain't seen nothing yet. Amen. And you don't want to experience the fire of hell. It's where there is weeping. And that means a time of you cry a little bit now. Now weeping may endure for in a moment, but our joy continues to come in the morning. There'll be no mourning in hell. There'll only be weeping. There'll only be gnashing of teeth continually. No time for peace at all. So now, my beloved, oh, you have a chance. So while you have a chance, I beg of you, I plead with you, if you don't know him, fall on your knees right now and cry out to him, Lord, have mercy on me, a sinner. I accept you as my Lord. He's listening. He'll hear you, and you'll leave here a changed person. Let that change come over you right now and receive our Lord and Savior, Jesus Christ. Can you hear me now?

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0: It is good to give thanks unto the Lord and to sing praises unto his holy name. I'm James Gray.
1: I'm Diane Gray.
0: Welcome to Christ Healing Church Ministries. Well, we're in it. We're talking about healing.
1: Yes.
0: We're talking about health. That Jesus is just as much your healer as he is Savior.
1: Yes.
0: Are you listening to us? This is so important because we are dealing with sickness and disease all over the world.
1: Yes.
0: And we know that sickness is a tool that the devil has used to kill, to steal, to kill, Diane, and to what?
1: Destroy
0: humanity.
1: Mm-hmm.
0: It manifested right after the fall of Adam and Eve. One of the weapons that the enemy, Satan, has used to destroy humanity is this curse of sickness and disease.
1: Yes, that's right.
0: Sickness and disease and pain is not a blessing from God. It is a curse. And a curse is an empowerment to fail. Sickness does not empower you to succeed. It doesn't empower you to succeed in your individual life. Sickness does not empower you to succeed as a marriage person, a couple. If you're married to someone, sickness and disease does not empower your children to succeed in life. Sickness and disease does not empower you to succeed in life. Sickness and disease come from the devil, and it is a curse. Now, we're taking the time, because this is Christ Healing Church Ministries, that Jesus is just as much your healer as he is your Savior. And for many of us, he's Lord and Savior.
1: That's right.
0: Mm-hmm. But Diane, many of us did not know Jesus was our healer.
1: Yeah, that's right.
0: When someone shared Christ with me many, many years ago, they preached to me that Jesus died for my sins.
1: Yeah, that's right. That's
0: and that if I accept the free gift of eternal life through Jesus Christ, that when I die one day, which I know I'm going to die,
1: mm-hmm.
0: I can go to heaven.
1: That's right. Mm-hmm.
0: Well, that was amen. That was the good news that I heard, and that was the good news that I received. But we found out many years later that along with providing eternal life for whomever will receive it, it's a free gift.
1: That's right.
0: Jesus did all the work on the cross. But whoever will receive that free gift of eternal life,
1: yeah,
0: is there for you. But we found out that it also included healing.
1: Yeah.
0: We didn't know that for years. As a matter of fact, we thought just the opposite. We thought that God was using healing to teach us something.
1: Or sickness.
0: Yeah, God was using sickness. Thank you. Please correct me because I get on this road, man. We thought God was using sickness to teach us something.
1: Yeah, right. Mm-hmm.
0: That's what we heard in church. We thought God was using sickness to grow us up spiritually. That's what we heard in church.
1: That's true.
0: We thought God was using sickness to keep us humble. I heard in church.
1: Me too, yeah.
0: But we found out later as we studied the word and as we came in contact with ministers that fed the sheep. Mm-hmm. See, Jesus said, if you love me, you're going to feed the sheep.
1: Right, right.
0: Not entertain them.
1: Right.
0: Not give them a bunch of emotionalism and sensationalism. Feed them.
1: Mm-hmm.
0: And what are we supposed to feed them? Ministers, the word of God.
1: That's right, absolutely.
0: So we're looking at healing belongs to you. I don't know who you are. You're not listening to this program by accident. And remember, all of these audios, my wifey uploads all of these recordings since January of this year. All of these recordings are uploaded on YouTube. under Christ Healing Church DC. Christ Healing Church DC. So you can go to YouTube, type in Christ Healing Church DC, and you can feed your faith and starve your doubts, honey.
1: Amen. Absolutely, James.
0: So you can do that, right?
1: Right. And, you know, it's important because I go back and I listen to
0: them. We listen to them, though.
1: Right. But going back to what you were saying, that what we learned about what salvation, when we got saved, and from that point on, I was one of those people, James, that learned if I'm dealing with a sickness or pain or going through a challenge, is God trying to teach me something?
0: Yeah.
1: Is God trying to get me closer to Him?
0: Yeah.
1: Just to interject this, because it's real important, right? For whatever reason, the Holy Spirit is on my mind is let people know you never have a reason to be upset with God.
0: Praise God.
1: And people, because of what we've learned incorrectly, unfortunately, in church.
0: That's right.
1: That because of that wrong belief system that many of us have had, when things happen in our life, we blame God.
0: That's right. And that's very important.
1: Yeah.
0: Because I've spoken with people throughout the year, and they were mad at God.
1: Right.
0: They were fierce at God because of a sickness that they thought God put on them.
1: Right.
0: Right? They thought a sickness God put on one of their children. Mm-hmm. They thought it was a sickness. This sickness God put on their spouse. And they were mad at God. So let's look at real quick. It's not in our notes today, but let's look at Acts 10:38. Okay. Acts 10:38, because you've got to know that that God is not your problem. He is your solution. God and His word are your solution. He's not your problem. But the devil is a counterfeiter.
1: My goodness.
0: The devil is a thief. And he's the one that's been stealing every good thing that God wants you to have, every good thing that God wants your children to have, every good thing that God wants your grandchildren to have, if you have grandchildren, every good thing that God wants in your life. Satan is a thief. He's your adversary. He's your enemy, and he wants to steal it.
1: Yeah.
0: And that includes your healing and your health.
1: That's right. And he doesn't want you to know that he's the thief.
0: He doesn't want you to know that he's the thief.
1: Right.
0: And religious tradition for centuries, for hundreds of years, ministers all over the world in Christian denominations have had it backwards. Mm-hmm. They thought God had two personalities, that God was civil, that God was blessing and cursing. Based on some stuff that Job said. Come on, man. My people are destroyed for the lack of knowledge. And right now, we pray right now that we all have the spirit of wisdom. This is a prayer in Ephesians chapter 1 that Paul prayed for the saints. And he said, man, grant the saints the spirit of wisdom and revelation in the knowledge of Jesus Christ. That the eyes of our understanding, that's the eyes of your spirit,
1: yes,
0: will be enlightened. That you will know what is the hope of his calling and what are the riches of the glory of his inheritance among the saints.
1: Amen.
0: Healing is the children's bread. Healing is your inheritance. Healing is your birthright. Healing is your covenant right. It has already been ratified in the blood of Jesus.
1: Amen.
0: Well, let's read Acts 10:38, honey.
1: Okay. How God anointed Jesus of Nazareth with the Holy Ghost and with power, who went about doing good and healing all that were oppressed of the devil, for God was with him.
0: Well, notice, God anointed Jesus with power, with the anointing, with the Holy Ghost. Jesus went about doing good. Well, what was the good he was doing? He was healing. He was healing. He was healing. He was healing who? All who were oppressed of God? No. Jesus went about doing good, healing all who were oppressed of the devil.
1: Yes.
0: The devil is the one who oppresses with sickness. The devil is the one who is oppressing with the curse of sickness that's dominating this earth today. It's not God. It's the devil.
1: Mm-hmm.
0: Jesus said he is the thief. And he comes to steal, kill, and destroy.
1: That's right.
0: So it's time for us to expose who the thief really is, who your adversary really is, your children's adversary, your children's opponent, your children's thief, right?
1: Mm-hmm.
0: It's always been the devil,
1: yeah.
0: Whether directly or indirectly.
1: That's right.
0: Because now the curse of sickness and disease and pain is in the earth today.
1: Yeah, that's right.
0: But we're here to tell you that a part of the gospel of Jesus Christ includes healing and health for your body, for your mind, and for your emotions.
1: Amen.
0: Now watch this. At the same time, for those of us that know we have eternal life, the Holy Spirit bears witness with your spirit. If you have received Jesus Christ as Lord and Savior, the Holy Spirit bears witness with your spirit, not your head, but your spirit, that you are a child of God. Well, at the time you received eternal life, whenever that was, you should have received your healing.
1: At the same time.
0: At the same time.
1: That's dying. Right. Absolutely.
0: My God, when I think about it, sometimes I get mad. I get righteous indignant because the church I was going to at the time, they didn't tell me.
1: Right.
0: Now, I wasn't mad at the preacher because he didn't know.
1: That's right. Yeah.
0: He preaching and teaching what knowledge he had.
1: Right.
0: And God will always bless the word. So if all you know is eternal life, God's going to bless that. He's going to get people saved.
1: Yeah, that's right.
0: But we're telling you that Jesus is just as much the healer.
1: Amen, Jesus.
0: And when you received eternal life, whenever that was, you were supposed to receive your healing.
1: Absolutely.
0: You were supposed to receive healing if you needed it in your body. Mm-hmm. You were supposed to receive healing if you needed it in your mind. My godly. There, man, we met some cuckoo puff Christians.
1: We need a whole hour program.
0: We need a hour program. We met some cuckoo puff Christians.
1: Yeah.
0: They were saved,
1: yeah.
0: But they were just cuckoo.
1: Well, I'm going to say this because we've heard someone that wanted to get saved and because they wanted healing.
0: Yeah.
1: And the Christian that was they had gone to. When you think about Jane, how many people will come to you and say, Brother James or Sister Diane, I want to get saved.
0: Yeah.
1: We're normally the ones that we go out,
0: yeah,
1: and we, lead people to Christ. Most people don't come to you, but this one particular person went to someone.
0: Yeah.
1: They heard about salvation. They want to get saved, but they want healing. And this person said to them, well, how was it that Jesus did not die?
0: Yeah, don't come to Jesus for healing.
1: Yeah, as if that you're going to get that when you leave Earth.
0: Because that's what she had been taught.
1: Right.
0: In her religious church.
1: Right.
0: She'd been taught, man, you don't come to Jesus for healing.
1: Yeah.
0: That God didn't promise you healing in this life.
1: The healer.
0: Yeah.
1: Right.
0: He didn't promise you healing in this life.
1: Mm.
0: Well, see, she was sincere in what she told this person.
1: Right.
0: But she was sincerely wrong,
1: mm-hmm,
0: like many of us have been, many ministers for hundreds of years all over the world, all over the Christendom. For centuries, ministers in this area of healing, many of them have disagreed with God's word. And they did it sincerely.
1: And that's unfortunate, but it's the truth.
0: It's the truth.
1: Yeah.
0: So you got a whole lot of sick Christians.
1: Yeah.
0: All in all churches, and it's not a criticism, it's an observation.
1: Right.
0: Sick Christians all over in churches, all over the world, love Jesus,
1: yes,
0: serving in the body of Christ,
1: yes,
0: right?
1: Yes.
0: But sick, whether sick in their body, sick in their mind, their thinking is just wacko, cuckoo, yeah. or sick in their emotions yeah. based on some experiences they had maybe growing up, who hurt them, who did them wrong, right? And you need healing. You need healing. Hey, my brother, sister, I'm talking to someone right now. Yes, you love Jesus. Yes, you even serve in your church, maybe.
1: Yes.
0: And don't stop doing that. But you need to receive your healing.
1: Amen.
0: Because your mind is all screwed up. That's why you can't get married. Mm. That's why you can't stay married.
1: That's right. Mm.
0: Mm-hmm. Your mind is all screwed up. Your emotions are all screwed up. You can't get along with people. Mm-hmm. You're always in the insecurity and low self-esteem. Mm. All of these things, you need to receive Jesus as your healer.
1: Mind, body, soul, everything.
0: Everything.
1: Yes.
0: Don't need healing on the table. You understand
1: yeah.
0: what I'm saying?
1: Yeah.
0: Man, we need healing. We see it all on YouTube, man. People need Christians, people that love ministers. A lot of everybody need healing.
1: Mm.
0: Ministers can't stay faithful to their wives.
1: My goodness.
0: Ministers of the gospel
1: yeah.
0: have gone to divinity school, gone to seminary school,
1: yeah.
0: supposed to know the Bible, and you can't stay faithful to your wife.
1: That's terrible.
0: Your lust is dominating you.
1: Yeah.
0: Mm-hmm. The lust of the flesh, the lust of the eyes, the pride of life. Demons are dominating you.
1: Mm-hmm.
0: My brother and sister, you need some healing. You need healing in your emotions. You need healing in your soul. You need healing in your mind. Yes, you are saved. Yes, you're going to heaven if you die. Thank God for the blood of Jesus.
1: Mm-hmm.
0: But you need to get yourself together. Because
1: yeah.
0: while you sick in your head, while you stay sick in your head, in your emotions, it's affecting your witness for Christ.
1: Oh, my goodness, James. You know, I read something a few days ago about so many people that are on medication
0: yeah.
1: because they say they have anxiety
0: yeah.
1: or all these other, and that is a mentally emotional
0: yeah.
1: sickness.
0: Yeah.
1: And at the end of the day, we're not against medication.
0: Nope.
1: But you need to know what the word says as far as receiving healing in that area.
0: Amen. We're not against therapists.
1: Right.
0: We're not against counselors.
1: Mm-hmm.
0: Many people have therapy. They go to counseling, right? Nothing wrong with that. They're children.
1: Yes.
0: Right?
1: Mm-hmm.
0: But we're telling you a lot of it is due to the fact of lack of knowledge of who Jesus is and what he did for you.
1: Yeah.
0: And God said, my people are destroyed for the lack of knowledge.
1: That's right.
0: Right? Now, we're telling you again, watch this. We're going to be on this for a while, man. Healing is an accomplished fact. Nobody has to beg God for healing. You don't have to bombard the gates of hell, heaven for God to heal you. You don't have to fast 60 days for
1: right.
0: God to heal you.
1: That's right.
0: Right?
1: Mm-hmm.
0: Now, if you want to fast, that's your business. But it's not performance-based.
1: That's right, James.
0: You don't have to earn your healing. It's a free gift. It's a free gift just as much as eternal life is a free gift.
1: Exactly.
0: Now, if I start telling you, you got to obey the Ten Commandments and you got to obey this and you got to obey that to receive healing, then you take healing out of the free gift package.
1: That's right.
0: The grace package.
1: Yeah.
0: And healing is a free gift from Jesus Christ like eternal life is. All you got to do is receive it by faith.
1: Yeah.
0: We're going to show you how to do that because we've learned how to do it. Now, healing is an accomplished fact. Healing already belongs to you in the mind and heart of God. In the mind and heart of God, you're already healed. Now, at the time you find out the Bible, what God says, you may be sick all over the place.
1: Yeah.
0: Sick in your body, sick in your head, sick in your emotions, right? But that does not negate what God's word says in the truth.
1: Absolutely.
0: Yeah, you're sick. When I heard that Jesus was my healer, I was sick, man.
1: Mm-hmm.
0: So that has nothing to do with the truth.
1: Right.
0: God, he gave you the truth of his word so you receive healing.
1: Mm-hmm.
0: So in his mind, healing is an accomplished fact. Healing has been bought and paid for by the Lord Jesus himself. Right?
1: Yes.
0: Healing is finished.
1: Yes.
0: Your healing is a done deal. Your child's healing is a done deal. Though he or she may look sick, be in the hospital, be in the mental institution,
1: yeah,
0: going through all kind of mental disorders, according to the word of God, according to God, your child is already healed.
1: Already, James, that's right.
0: It's been bought and paid for. It's finished. It's done. But now you've got to know that,
1: mm-hmm,
0: right?
1: Yeah.
0: So what do we say in these last 6 minutes we got? 1 Peter 2:24.
1: Okay, 1 Peter, let's see, chapter 2. Who his own self bare our sins in his own body on

0: you know, the reason he's our Savior, a part of the plan of redemption or the plan of reconciliation or the plan of restoration, the sin problem had to be dealt with.
1: Yes.
0: Well, God in his wisdom sent his son, who was the Lamb of God, and God laid all your sins on Jesus' body on the cross.
1: Oh, my goodness.
0: Yeah. Isn't that great?
1: Wonderful.
0: Now, that laying of your sins on Jesus' body on the cross, the word here is bear. What did you say last week the word bear means? B-A-R-E, B-O-R, or B-E-A-R? What did you say the word bear means as we read it in the Bible?
1: Okay, so the word bear or bore, it means or signifies, James, substitution. It means that someone is carrying another's load or burden. Sin is a burden.
0: Yeah.
1: It's a heavy load.
0: Yeah.
1: And it means to take away or to remove to a distance. So what Jesus did, he carried the load of sin and all the consequences of sin from all humanity, James.
0: All humanity.
1: All humanity. So that our sins could be forgiven and so that we can receive eternal life.
0: So Jesus became the scapegoat.
1: Yeah.
0: As we saw in Leviticus, we don't have time to go there today, but this word bear is a priesthood word under the old covenant, the Levitical priest. The high priest was instructed by God to lay hands on an animal, a goat, and confess the sins of Israel upon the goat, upon the animal.
1: Yes.
0: And the scripture said when that was done, that high priest, as he transferred, the high priest was transferring the sins of Israel.
1: Yes.
0: Upon that animal, upon the goat. The verse said that the animal, the goat, bore the sins of Israel,
1: yes,
0: the iniquities of Israel. Yes. That animal bore, became the substitute,
1: yes,
0: removed, took away,
1: mm-hmm,
0: the sins of Israel.
1: Yes.
0: And then God instructed the high priest to send that goat far away from the people. So he wouldn't even see their sins anymore, and he could continue to bless them.
1: Amen, James.
0: So the moment Jesus became your sin bearer, we said that last week, God laid all your sins on Jesus. The moment your sins, Jesus bore your sins on his in his body on the cross, the moment he bore your sins, all of your sins were forgiven.
1: Ooh, my goodness.
0: And yeah. God extended his righteousness to you.
1: That's right.
0: You can stand in his presence if you accept Christ as though you have never sinned.
1: Yeah. Amen.
0: Eternal life becomes a free gift to whomever receives it.
1: Amen.
0: Now let's go over to Matthew 8:17. This is where we ended. Man, we're almost out of time. But we're trying to take our time with this,
1: yeah,
0: because you're already healed. Your children are already healed. You're on medication. You're doing all this, but in the mind and heart of God, honey, sir, you're already healed. Now, you got to see that, right? Because as long as you're trying to get healed, you don't see that you already are healed.
1: Yes.
0: And the word of God will open up your spiritual eyes. This book is not written to your intellect. You have to receive revelation. Your eyes have to be open where you can see what Christ did for you, and you will know the price. You're already healed.
1: Amen, James.
0: That's Matthew 8:17, honey.
1: Okay. That it might be fulfilled, which was spoken by Isaiah the prophet, saying, himself took our infirmities and bare our sicknesses.
0: Now, this is interesting, because in 1 Peter 2:24, we saw Jesus bore our sins. Nobody in church will argue with that.
1: Right.
0: No ministers, no denominations, no seminary schools, no divinity professors will argue that Jesus didn't bear our sin.
1: Yeah.
0: He bore our sin.
1: Mm-hmm.
0: But now Matthew 8:17 said that now he took our infirmities and bare our sicknesses.
1: Ooh, amen to that.
0: Oh, let the church say amen.
1: Amen. Yeah.
0: At the same time he bore your sins in his own body on the cross, according to the word of God, Jesus bore your sicknesses at the same time.
1: Ooh.
0: Where he bore your sins to give you the free gift of eternal life, and you need to receive

0: that if you haven't, where he also bore your sicknesses, all of your sicknesses, sickness of your body, sickness of your mind, sickness of your emotions. Jesus bore all of your sicknesses on the cross in his body to make available to you the free gift of healing.
1: Amen, James. Amen.
0: Now, for centuries, denominations have disagreed with that. They praying, Lord, if it be your will. It is his will, because he laid your sicknesses on Jesus on the cross in his body.
1: Amen,
0: why don't you say that about eternal life? Lord, if it be your will, save this lost soul.
1: Mm-hmm.
0: You don't pray to death for eternal life because you know Jesus bore that person's sin.
1: Yes.
0: So why are you praying that for healing? Lord, if it be your will, it is his will. Because he laid all, at the same time he laid all of your sins on Jesus, he laid all your sicknesses on Jesus too.
1: Ooh, hallelujah.
0: And healing, like eternal life, is a free gift. But just like somebody has to reach out and receive eternal life, you got to learn how to reach out and receive your healing.
1: Amen, James.
0: We're going to talk about it. Go to YouTube, Christ Healing Church DC. Tell some of my sick person about this program. Also, if you'd like to support this ministry, we're believing God for partners. Man, sow a seed. Ask the Holy Spirit to help you get involved with this thing, because we're talking about healing, man.
1: Amen.
0: We're talking about health.
1: Yeah.
0: We appreciate those of you that have sent love gifts.
1: Amen.
0: God bless you. You know who you are.
1: Yeah.
0: But if you'd like to partner with us, ask God, man. If you send your love gift to Christ Healing Church Ministries, P.O. Box 10144, Washington, D.C. 20018. I'm James Gray. God bless you.
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8: Praise the Lord, praise the Lord. We are still focusing in on being of one mind and one spirit, amen, and speaking the same thing, amen. And that can only happen if we walk in the Spirit, led by the Spirit, and then what? live in the Spirit, okay? So we are emphasizing that over and over, amen, because that's what God is declaring, and that's the mandate He's given us. He's not happy the way we have allowed things to creep in and to separate His church for which Christ died, all right? And so we must be reminded that God has called us to be of one body, of one mind, one spirit, all right? And therefore, we must be led by the Spirit, amen, who is the only one that can put us on one accord. Remember how the saints got on one accord, hallelujah, on the day of Pentecost, and then they experienced the fullness of the Holy Spirit living in them, and it profited all of them. Anytime we don't have the unity of the faith, hallelujah, with the Holy Spirit bringing us together, then everything we do will be vain, okay? The only way it's going to profit everyone is that the Holy Spirit orchestrates it, and we are all yielded to the Holy Spirit to make it a place where He's welcomed, amen? He's not welcome where there's discord, confusion, okay, strife, because therein is Satan and every evil work, and we want the work of the Holy Spirit, amen, to be in our manifestation, and so we must make sure that we walk, hallelujah, in love, walk in forgiveness, be quick to forgive, amen, don't hold grudges, hallelujah, and please don't take communion if you have aught against any, because you can be eating and drinking unto yourself damnation, and many are weak and sick, and many sleep as in premature death by taking communion unworthily. Now that sounds harsh, but it's just a warning, because it's remembering Christ's death and burial. What did He die for? For our sin debt to be forgiven, and then to come before Him to take of His communion, His body and His blood, amen, and be in strife, that's counterintuitive, isn't it? And so we have to be mindful that all we say and do, we want it to be pleasing, but we can't please the Lord without Holy Spirit, amen. Holy Spirit is the one. He gives us the fruit, amen, the fruit of the Spirit, love, joy, peace, patience, okay? We call it long-suffering in King James. Hallelujah, patience, okay, temperance, okay. And when we have gentleness, goodness, faith, meekness, against such, there's no written law. It has to be within you. The law of the Spirit of life in Christ Jesus has made us free from the law of sin and death, okay. So we're not under that law. When you have the fruit of the Spirit, amen, hallelujah, love, joy, peace, long-suffering, gentleness, goodness, faith, meekness, temperance, He says, against such there is no law. There is no legal law, because it's a spiritual law, amen, hallelujah. It's by Holy Spirit living in you that we have been given the fruit of the Spirit. But in order for it to be cultivated in us, we have to yield in partnership with Holy Spirit. Remember, He's the Paracletus, amen? He's the Paracletus, which means He, hallelujah, works with us, and we have to yield to Him. And then the fruits of the Spirit, as we are yielding to Him, will manifest itself. Hallelujah, in our lives. It's there, but sometimes the Holy Spirit's fruit is singular fruit. The fruit of the Spirit is singular because it all operates out of love. And how do we get this love in us? Hallelujah. There is only one true love, as we've talked about many times on the broadcast, and that is the love that's been shed abroad in our hearts by Holy Ghost. Amen. The other love is fickle. It comes and it goes, and it's not dependable. Okay, the phileo love, the storge love, the eros love, we talked about those, and so I won't do that again in this broadcast, but we want to be mindful that everything that we do, we want to do heartless unto the Lord and not unto men, knowing that of the Lord we're going to receive our reward, hallelujah. And the biggest reward is when He sees His body functioning as one. No matter where we're located in the world, we have but one agenda, and that is to glorify Him that have called us out of darkness into His marvelous light. Amen. Praise God. Now, I want to talk a little bit more about Holy Spirit, because in the Spirit, amen, hallelujah, there is liberty to be whom God has made us to be, okay? And the Lord has told each of us that we should receive Holy Spirit, all right? Both of us, hallelujah, amen, in the body of Christ, amen, hallelujah, worldwide. Sometimes we say, well, they're in another country, but in both places, amen, hallelujah, in every nation, Hallelujah. We are to represent as the church, the Father and Jesus well. Both, hallelujah, must be led and orchestrated by Holy Spirit, who is omnipresent. He's everywhere. He's the Spirit of God. So he's not going to work in, you know, differently and tell us something different because we're in a different nation. It's one nation. Amen. Hallelujah. And we thank God for this one nation under God and not over God. And it's up to the church to keep it that way and not the government. It's up to us. Hallelujah. Praise God. Hallelujah. To stay in unity of the faith in the bonds of peace, to pray and believe, and for those in authority, amen, hallelujah, that they will fear God and have a reverence for him, and that they will make sure, amen, that the principles are God-breathed, amen, hallelujah, and that we will, as one body of Christ, hallelujah, will pray, and not only pray, but remember to turn from our own wicked ways, and then the Lord will do the healing of the land, amen. Seek his face, amen, hallelujah. He says, my people, hallelujah. 2 Chronicles 7:14. You hear it all the time, I know. But it's about, hallelujah, it's about being a doer of what we've been hearing. Amen. My people call by my name, humble themselves and pray. Seek my face. Turn from their wicked ways. He says, he'll forgive our sins. Amen. So those were the four things we started off this year in March. Amen. Consecrating time across the nation. Amen. To do just that. And it's not, hallelujah, it's not just for that time frame. We can still do it over and over because my people call by my name must speak the same thing. And if you're saying yay to this and I'm saying nay to that, then that's not one accord. When somebody's not checking in with headquarters, they may be going by the traditions of men, which will always make the word of God of none effect. Okay? Null, void, and ineffective if we're going by, hallelujah, traditions of men. And sometimes, oh, grandma did this, grandpa did that, and okay, but you got born again and you said Jesus was Lord. We love grandma and grandpa, and thank God they probably reached as far as they could. Amen. But now God is calling you into a higher place, okay? Hallelujah. He's calling you to a higher place, hallelujah, where you can be an example of him in word and deed as his ambassadors, okay? So we, hallelujah, we must be led by the Spirit of God, knowing that it's not by our might, it's not by our power, but it's by his Spirit. Everything that's being done now in planet Earth by the church has to be done, according to Zechariah 4:6, not by might, not by power, human effort, not by human effort, but by my Spirit. Who said this? Saith the Lord. Amen. Hallelujah. Hallelujah. The Lord himself said that. And so he was his Spirit, hallelujah, to be the one that leads us and guides us into all truth. And so we have to ask him, please. He says, in all of our ways, acknowledge him. He'll direct our path, and that will enable us, hallelujah, to have the Holy Spirit tell us the same thing. For we have not received the spirit of bondage, again, to fear. Okay? Sometimes we get fearful, and we think that if the government don't provide something, then we're going to be left out. We got to be watchful, because a lot of things that man provides, even if it's the government, okay, will bring you into bondage. Okay? A lot of church go out, and they get the grants. But don't you know that they're going to have limitations? Amen. God said the tithe and the offerings, bring them into his storehouse so that the pastors and the bishops and the apostles and the leaders and the elders of the church won't have to go to the world for grants. For grants, I get choked up on that one because it's so sad. That if we go to the world, amen, we go to the government, then they can put stipulations. And if you're supposed to speak what God says, thus saith the Lord, and they tell you you can't speak and you got tied up in their grant money, then you're not going to speak the whole counsel of God because then you can lose the grant. But the grant is not supposed to fund the ministry. The saints are. So I tell you, if 20% of the saints, hallelujah, hallelujah, that's doing the work, thank God for you. 20% of the saints are doing their tithes and offerings. Thank God for you. We need to flip that script, church. Amen. And speak the same thing. And let all the saints do their part, that there may be meat in God's house. Not just the meat of the word, but meat to take care of the widows and the orphans. The church is supposed to do that, not the government. And so we get mad when the government makes some kind of rules. And could it be God is trying to teach us a lesson? I never gave that responsibility to the government. I gave it to you. Amen. Hallelujah. My church. Hallelujah. And so how can we do it? We can do it, hallelujah, if every joint, even if it's 80%, hallelujah, are giving God their first fruits, amen, hallelujah. If it's 80% as opposed to 20%, that's going to make a tremendous difference, amen, praise God. But we also know that we are expecting from his riches and glory, hallelujah, to get things done. And so we have to watch it, because a lot of things that Satan gives us that look like it's free, it comes with a tag, hallelujah. dollar a price tag in the end. All right. He tells, oh, you can go to college for free. But what kind of college is it going to be? Is it going to be a college where they're teaching the children, okay, diametrically opposed to the word of God? Is it really free? If your child goes away to college, that was a free education. Okay. Okay. And all they learned was how to turn away from God and how to do everything that's contrary to the word of God. Is that really a good education? Okay. Indoctrination is what it is, not education. And so we have to be wise as serpents, but harmless as a dove. And parents, I just know that there are times when you think you're getting a freebie, when they say, we'll keep your children for, bring them here before school starts, bring them here, and we're going to give them breakfast, lunch, and dinner, and then we'll keep them after school so you can come and get them out 7 o'clock at night. And you're going, wow, that is so cool. Hallelujah. The school's going to pay for all of that. 3 meals for my child, breakfast and lunch. Don't you know that down the road that backfires? Holy Spirit is not, don't let us be ignorant. After a while, they say, we got a right to your child because we give them 3 meals a day and we got them in the morning and the afternoon. You got them just long enough to put them to bed. Okay. So we going to tell you what to do with your child. You have lost your parental rights because you don't take no time with your child, but we do. Okay. So they are our property. No. La pants on fire. You don't let that happen. You get that baby. Amen. You take the time, hallelujah, to make sure you're spending quality time with that child. The school should not be giving your child all the meals. You getting your meal somehow, you can ask God and he shall supply your need. David said, I was young, but now old, and I've never seen the righteous forsaken, nor his seed begging bread. Okay. So we got to watch it. In order for us to be on one accord, we all need to pull, hallelujah, the things that God has blessed us, hallelujah, into the house, amen, your local assembly, praise God, and then we can go and look out for the widow, the orphan, okay, amen, hallelujah, those in need, praise God, and we give them a hand up, hallelujah, and not a hand out. We teach them how to fish, and we teach them about the Lord so that they too can become a partaker of the blessings that God gave to Abraham, amen. He says, if you be in Christ, then you're Abraham's seed and you're heir according to the promise. And remember when the king Amalek wanted to give Abraham a lot of stuff, amen, and hallelujah, God didn't want him to be taking stuff from other people because he wanted to make Abraham rich. He wants the church, amen, hallelujah, to be rich in the things that we need to further the kingdom. I've heard people say, why do they want the tithes? Because they want to give it to the pastor so he can have a nice car? Nonsense. Okay. If the pastor is, hallelujah, giving of his tithes and offerings, then the Lord did promise to open up the windows and bless him. And he did say, if we be in Christ, we're Abraham's seed, the heirs according to the promises. And one of the things is that God made Abraham rich. Amen. So, hallelujah. Your gift will make room for you. There are things that God want to give the body of Christ so that we can go out and reach a world, amen, that are looking, hallelujah, for things, what they need. Some need shelter, some need clothes, some need food, some need education. Okay, we are the ones that are supposed to do that. We're the ones that are supposed to meet those needs according to his riches and glory. When we bring our things together, amen, hallelujah, and we give, hallelujah, then guess what? The world will know that God cares about them because the church is able to sponsor, hallelujah. And if you bring your children to aftercare with the church, guess what? We won't turn around and backstab you and tell you, oh, now you can't preach the word of God because you can't say that these are your children because we've had them longer than you every day. Okay, we won't backstab you like that. Amen. So you got to know where you're putting your confidence. And the Lord said, put your confidence in him, and arm of flesh will fail you. Amen. And so as the body of Christ, we are not natural. We are new creations. We are led by the Spirit. We walk in the Spirit. Amen. Hallelujah. We live in the Spirit. We speak the same thing. Hallelujah. Praise God. Yes. Hallelujah. And not only so, hallelujah, do we speak the same thing. We have the same mind, the mind of Christ. Amen. Hallelujah. And we also, hallelujah, do what he asks us to do. Amen. Walk in the Spirit, live in the Spirit, be led by the Spirit. Hallelujah. Speak the same thing, have the same mind, be of one spirit. Hallelujah. And we know that in him, hallelujah, we will be blessed. Okay. He will bless us because he promised. And I'd like for you to go over to Psalm 133. I know time is probably going by. I said more than I anticipated. I got notes here, but I'm Holy Spirit is leading me to tell us that there are warnings. Everything that look free. It's not free. Don't be so quick, amen, to think that it's a freebie somewhere. Look at the fruits of who's saying they're giving you that freebie, okay? Look at what's going on, amen, and be watchful, because your adversary, the devil, is still walking around seeking whom he may devour, and he always likes to go for the children. So make sure that you don't throw them over into something that will end up being, okay, something to take them away from your foundation that you laid for them to know Christ. All right. All right. Psalm 133, it says, how good. No, it didn't. It says, behold. Take notice. Hallelujah. Pay attention. It starts off with behold. Behold how good and how pleasant it is for brethren to dwell together in unity. It is like the precious ointment upon the head that ran down upon the beard, even Aaron's beard that went down to the skirts of his garments, as the dew of Hermon and as the dew that descended upon the mountains of Zion. For there the Lord commanded the blessing, even life forevermore. And I can hear somebody say, well, I don't understand all that. All right, I'll read it out of the New Living Translation for you. Praise God. Hallelujah. Because I want it to be quoted just as it is written. I could explain it, but I want you to hear it as it is written in the Word of God. And in Psalm 133, that's where that was. Hallelujah. And we're going to read starting with verse 1. All right? Praise God. Now, I'm turning there myself. Amen, because I had it in the King James. All right, New Living Translation. It says, how wonderful and pleasant it is when brothers, talking about brothers and sisters in the body of Christ, amen, hallelujah. As new creatures, we find that men are the bride of Christ, okay, and sometimes we're called the sons of God, amen, because the Lord doesn't see male and female in the spiritual realm. He sees his new creation, and when we get in heaven, there will be no marriage, neither given in marriage. We'll be, amen, we'll be in Jesus' image, and we have angels there, and they don't marry, okay, it's just... it's that way. Amen. Hallelujah. But we know that we are called brothers. Hallelujah. And he's talking about the body of Christ on one whole. The body of Christ. Christ's body. Brothers. Okay. All right. I can expound, but let me go on. How wonderful and pleasant it is when brothers live together in harmony. For harmony is as precious as the anointing oil that was poured over Aaron's head, that ran down his beard and onto the border of his robe. Harmony is as refreshing as the dew from Mount Hermon. Harmony is as refreshing as the dew from Mount Hermon that falls on the mountains of Zion. And there the Lord has pronounced his blessing, even life everlasting. It says how beautiful, hallelujah, how it says, behold, how good and how pleasant. And in New Living Translation, it says how wonderful and pleasant it is. Hallelujah. King James, behold how good and how pleasant, both pleasant it is for brethren to dwell together in unity. Amen. And then he describes what that unity is like. When we are on one accord, speaking the same thing, having the same mind, hallelujah, being of one spirit, being led by the Spirit, walking in the Spirit, amen, hallelujah, and living in the Spirit and saying the same thing, amen, it's wonderful, it's pleasant, amen, to the Father God, hallelujah. And he goes on to say, because of it being so pleasing to him, he will command a blessing. You know, we can come together and pray to be blessed, hallelujah, but when the Lord sees this type of unity, he commands a blessing to come upon us, amen. He says that that type of harmony is like precious anointing oil. Now, the anointing, we call Jesus Christ, right? Christ means the anointed one, and his anointings is not his middle name, okay? Jesus Christ, Lord, okay, or Lord Jesus Christ, okay? Jesus Christ, amen. Christ means he's the anointed one and his anointings. What does the anointing do? It removes burdens and it destroys the yokes. Amen? Amen. So when we are on one accord, don't you know that enemy that's looking to see whom he can devour? Amen. Won't be able to do a thing. Hallelujah. Why? Because we got the burden-removing, yoke-destroying power of God. Hallelujah. Operating in and through us. Hallelujah. Because he will even do what he said he would do. If one of us could chase 1,000, 2, 10,000, 300,000, 4 million demons can be put to flight if we're on the one accord. We walk together in agreement. Two can't walk together except they be agreed. We have to be on one accord, church. Amen. Because it is so precious. Hallelujah. And that harmony and that unity of the faith and the bonds of peace, being on one accord, is so precious before our Father. Amen. Hallelujah. As the body of Christ walking under the anointing. Amen. With the power of God enabling us, empowering us, and giving us the ability, praise God, to remove burdens and destroy yokes. Hallelujah. And then, hallelujah, the world will know, hallelujah, that God is real because, hallelujah, we're walking in love, we're walking in unity, and we're saying the same thing. Hallelujah. I just want to read this again, but that harmony is as precious as the anointing oil that was poured over Aaron's head. Now, the oil came down on his head, okay, poured on his head, and then it dripped on down and ran down to his beard. It ran on down the border of his robe, hallelujah, all the way down. Amen. That's unity. Okay, that oil, it ran all the way to cover the body. We are the body of Christ, and he wants the oil of the Holy Spirit. Amen. Hallelujah. The anointing that Christ has given us, hallelujah, the flow on down, all, every part of us in the body of Christ, on down. No matter what part you are in the body of Christ, the oil, hallelujah, will flow, and it will cause there to be a, hallelujah, unity of the faith, the anointing that destroys yokes, the anointing, hallelujah, that binds us together under Holy Spirit orchestration. He says he will pronounce or command a blessing, and hallelujah, even life everlasting, hallelujah, and we'll see the goodness of the Lord in the land of the living. Praise God. So there's an awful lot here, amen, that we want to make sure that we come behind in nothing, and we want to be a glorious church. Galatians 4:6, hallelujah, I shared this before, and because you are the sons of God, hallelujah, God has sent forth his spirit of his son into our hearts, crying, Abba, Father. What is this telling us, believers? That here, hallelujah, the love of God is made perfect in us, okay? And we have boldness, amen, hallelujah, to come before the Father. He's telling us that as his children, his spirit has been sent forth. Hallelujah, hallelujah, the spirit of the Holy Spirit, the Holy Spirit, the Holy Ghost, okay? God has but one spirit. The spirit of the living God has been sent forth into our hearts, crying, Abba, Father, Daddy, hallelujah, hallelujah. We have the same Father. We are not a slave to fear, hallelujah. Instead, we are in the family of God, and yes, as a family, it gives us access to the Father, Abba, Father, and so we don't have to be afraid, hallelujah, when it looks like, praise God, you're not going to get what you need. Trust the one that have called us, amen, hallelujah. Within the body of Christ, we got everything we need, because, and the Lord supplies our need according to his riches in glory by Christ Jesus. Hallelujah. We have to remember, praise God, what Ananias and Sapphira did. What was going on at that time? Amen. Hallelujah. They were working together, but then those two thought that they would be sneaky, and we know what happened to them. All right. If not, I'll talk about it in the next broadcast. Hallelujah. Hallelujah. But I want us to know that as the family of God, yes, the family of God, hallelujah, we've been baptized into one family. Amen. That's the family of God. Then we get baptized in water to identify with the one that made it possible for us to be baptized into the family of God, the Lord Jesus Christ. Hallelujah. We go down into the water. Amen. To signify that we have crucified our own selves. Amen. To identify with the death, burial, and body resurrection of Jesus. We go down in the water to identify with Christ. Amen. That's the one that did that part. God is three in one, amen, but he functions, hallelujah, in different roles, amen. We have many functions, but it's still one God, God the Father, God the Son, God the Holy Spirit. We are man, the spirit, soul, and body, okay, amen, but all is just one part of us, amen, hallelujah, and in the body of Christ, we are one. So I just want to say this real quick before the time run out. God's family, we've got to be on one accord, hallelujah. We have to be, hallelujah, pleasing to the Lord so that he can command a blessing, but also he can come back with the church that's without spot or wrinkle. Amen. And we will be persuaded that nothing will separate us, hallelujah, from one another and from the body of Christ. Hallelujah. Because he made us to be one body in Jesus' name. Hallelujah. Hallelujah. We're pressing on to higher grounds, guys. Hallelujah. And my number, 202-880-0507. 202-880-0507. Hallelujah. I welcome you to call any questions. questions, you want to get in the boot camp, in the college, hallelujah, whatever it is, you just want to say hallelujah, then feel free to call 202-880-0507. Hallelujah. I'm going to sing Higher Grounds because that's where we're headed. In Jesus' name, let's say we're already there. Lord, forgive us for where we've come short. In Jesus' name, we're pressing towards the mark now for the prize of the high calling of God. And our aim, hallelujah, is higher ground. In Jesus' name. I love you. Enjoy the song.

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7: To each and every one of you. God morning, God morning, God morning, God morning, God morning, God morning. This is a God morning, and we greet you in the precious name of our Lord and Savior Jesus Christ. There's a word from the Lord, and I thank God, hallelujah, for your quickening. Thank you, Father, for this opportunity and privilege once again to connect with the people of God, Heavenly Father, forgetting about denominational walls and tags, concerned more about your heart and the Christians that we're destined and purposed to be. Cause your word to come alive. Thank you for the confirmation from the 6 a.m. service this morning through Minister Ray. And now we are prepared, equipped by your spirit and your word to share what thus saith the Lord. In Jesus' name we pray. Amen to the glory of God and amen. Again, God morning to each and every one. We're so excited because we had asked the Lord, Lord, which one of these words that you have prepped did you want to share with the body of Christ on this morning? And he made it crystal clear by confirming the book. Listen, this book, chapter, and verses. Now, how much clearer can he make that, right? We find ourselves this morning in Matthew chapter 25. Of course, this is the in verses 1 through 13. We're dealing with something that is absolutely phenomenal. And it has everything to do with this question or this statement that the Lord Jesus made, that once again, it doesn't matter what denominational tag. You need to make sure that you hear this, because this is about your soul, personal soul, salvation for all eternity. Okay? It's the parable of the 10 virgins, but listen to the statement. Let's do this, because in doing so, there was something that we picked up on that was phenomenal. Then shall the kingdom of heaven be likened unto 10 virgins, which took their lamps, went forth to meet the bridegroom. 5 of them were wise, 5 were foolish. They that were foolish took their lamps and took no oil with them. But the wise took oil in their vessels with their lamps. While the bridegroom tarried, they all slumbered and slept. And at midnight there was a cry made, behold, the bridegroom cometh, go ye out to meet him. Then all those virgins arose and trimmed their lamps. And the foolish said unto the wise, give us of your oil, for our lamps are gone out. And you know, we had to laugh right here, right? Because fools always like to talk to wise folk. And wise folk need to be wise enough to know, don't listen to fools. I mean, that blessed me. That was just a principle that jumped out in this reading. I was like, wow. Fools love to tell the wise what to do, because again, in their own foolishness, they did not do what they were supposed to do, but want you to become foolish like them and do what they would have for you to do. And they're the fool. Now, who's the fool and who's the wise one? Okay. but notice the wise responded, See, that's what wisdom does. Wisdom speaks to foolishness straight up. Let's be clear about this. Here's what wisdom is saying to the fools, right? But the wise answer say, not so, lest there be not enough for us and you. But go ye rather to them that sell and buy for yourself. So they gave them some practical ways in which to address their issue. And while they went to buy, the bridegroom came, and they that were ready went in with him to the marriage, and the door was shut. Afterwards came also the other virgins, saying, Lord, Lord, open to us. Now, here's what's interesting. The door is shut, but yet he answered them. Now, see, that's a phenomenal revelation in and of itself, because, again, in the case like of Noah and the ark, when Noah and the crew were sealed in, there was no more conversation. At least there's a conversation here, but here's the sad part about it. And this is the concern of the heart of God and the heart of this servant for each and every one of us, right? Afterward came also the other virgin saying, Lord, Lord, open to us. But he answered and said, I verily say unto you, I know you not. Watch therefore, for you know neither the day nor the hour wherein the Son of Man cometh. Verily I say unto you, I know you not. The title of this teaching this morning is Known Before the Door Closes. Known Before the Door Closes. And again, this is very significant to us, and you'll find out why momentarily, because the sub-thought in this teaching is how to live so Christ will say, I know you, instead of I never knew you. How to live so Christ will say, I know you, instead of I never knew you. Among all the words ever spoken by the Lord Jesus, perhaps none are more comforting than this in John 10:14. I know my sheep. And none are more terrifying than I never knew you. Depart from me, Matthew 7:23. The contrast is staggering, family. Notice that Jesus does not say, I never heard about you, I never saw you, I never noticed you. No, he says something deeper, more profound, and impacting to each and every one. I never knew you. That immediately tells us that this issue is not about God's omniscience. God knows everything, all right? He's an all-knowing God. Yes, he is. He knows every star. He knows every hair on our heads, every heartbeat, every hidden thought. So what does Jesus mean when he says, I never knew you? This is not talking about God's awareness. It's talking about God's acknowledgement. It's not intellectual knowledge. It's covenant knowledge, covenantal knowledge. It's relational knowledge. It's intimate knowledge. And so the question that you and I have to face on this morning, are you in Christ? Are you in the church? Are you playing church? Are you going only through the motions and the emotions and the commotions of church? Or are you really connected? Do you really know God? That's the question on the table this morning. Do you really? No, that's not it. That's not the great question isn't, do you know God? Many people say they know him. The greater question is this, as we learn from this text in Matthew chapter 25 and verse number 12, or verse number 11 and 12, and then Matthew 7:23, the greater question is, does God know you? There are people who know theology, but are unknown in heaven. They're preachers that know theology, people that are gracing pulpits every Sunday that use God as a means to an end. And understand, it ends here. You're going to get all you want on earth and then go straight to hell. How do we avoid that? We have to make sure that God knows us. There are people who know church but are unknown to Christ. They know everything about Robert's Rules of Orders. Okay, they can tell you everything from a parliamentarian standpoint that should be done in church, but can't tell you nothing that the Bible says and or teaches. There are people who know scripture, but are strangers to the shepherd. The issue is never merely information, family. The issue is relationship. Are you where you are in ministry? Are they teaching you to forge a relationship with God our Father through Jesus Christ our Lord by the person of the Holy Spirit? The biblical meaning of this word know is the Greek word gnoskos. Frequently speaks of experiential, personal, covenant relationship, not merely awareness. The Bible uses know in covenant settings. Adam knew Eve, and the Lord knew Israel. Christ knows his sheep. It's an intimate term. It's a relational term. Family, listen, if all you do is sometimes make your way to the house of the Lord on a Sunday, maybe a Tuesday, Wednesday, a Bible study, can you really say that you know him? Now, understand, he knows what he knows about you, that you're not serious. He knows that, once again, you're not experiencing him. It's not personal for you. It's not covenantal. Because, you know, like we know, anytime you're in a relationship with someone, you spend time with them. You spend time with them. Knowledge in Scripture is relational before it's informational. Someone can know facts about Jesus without ever belonging to Jesus. And I hate to tell you this, countless, that's where you are and you're listening this morning. You need to be at 1219 Hamlin Street, Northeast DC. You're wondering what to do. You're contemplating next steps. You're not growing. You're not being discipled. You're not maturing. You got the glamour, you got the glitz, but you don't have the relationship. It's time to move. Why? Because it's personal. It's personal. And this is your warning. As he warned these individuals, these 10 virgins, because one day he is coming back, and the question is going to be, or the statement is going to be made, either enter thou into the joy of the Lord or depart from me. And you know, we ask the question, I was like, Lord, how will we know the difference? How can we ensure that you know us? He said, well, you got to be in relationship with me. You got to be fellowshipping with me. In Matthew 25, it's a remarkable parable because there were 10 virgins, 10 lamps, one bridegroom, one invitation, one expectation. Outwardly, they looked exactly alike, no difference in appearance, no difference in profession, no difference in destination until midnight struck. And oh yeah, midnight's coming for all of us. Darkness revealed what daylight concealed. Darkness revealed what daylight concealed. The cry exposed what routine had hidden. See, again, and that's what everybody gets you, right? You know, they play the part. They're the usher, they're the deacon, they're the deaconess. You know, they got the badge on, they're the preacher. They got all the glamour, the glitz, the clothes, the shoes, the car, but they don't have a relationship. They have a relationship with what God can do for them. And he's tired of being used. Principle number one is this. Everyone had a lamp, but not everyone had oil. Please hear this. Because remember, the title of this teaching is what? It is known before the door closes. Known before the door closes. How to live so Christ will say, I know you, instead of I never knew you. And again, we're sharing with you. We asked him to outline this for us so that we can share it with the body and individuals can make a conscious choice today. The lamp represents outward profession. Again, principle number one, everyone had a lamp, but not everyone had oil. The lamp represents outward profession. The oil represents inward reality. See, religion can produce lamps, but only the Holy Spirit produces oil. If you don't hear about him, this is what we share with you all. There are too many pulpits and churches full of egos, the I'm trying to tell you, listen to me. Are you following? Are you that? Listen. Those are human words, pastor, bishop, apostle. Those are human words. As soon as they come out of mouth, they fall to the ground because they're not scripture. They're not based on the scripture, the principles of scripture. Too much of us and not enough of him. The one that produces the oil is the Holy Spirit. A lamp without oil is appearance without life, form without power. It's activity without intimacy. Church attendance without transformation. And listen, please, Paul warned of this in 2 Timothy. He himself was like, yo, you guys need to hear this for yourself.

hear this, you don't understand it, you're going to mess around and miss out on. And I hope and pray that you tomorrow. Wisdom prepares today without making the commitment. You're missing out on an incredible time on walking with God and getting to know God and entering into fellowship with Him. Foolishness assumes tomorrow. Wisdom prepares today. The foolish expected another opportunity, okay? The foolish, yeah, we're talking about the foolish here. The wise prepared before midnight. You see the difference? Stop being a fool. Stop expecting another opportunity. This is one of the greatest spiritual differences. Foolishness postpones obedience. Wisdom prepares before necessity arrives. Noah prepared before rain. Joseph prepared before the famine. The wise virgins prepared before midnight. Jesus continually calls his people to readiness

hour of his return, my God in heaven. Readiness is not fear driven. Panic. Again, that raises a question, because if you don't want to hear, I spend time with him. And yes, we're at your oil. Family. This ministry, First Church, her leadership, staff, what is it that God presses through us? Understanding that

person. Give us your order. And the answer, shot, please, listen to me. Can I accept your son, Jesus Christ, as my Lord and personal Savior? I receive him into my heart and into my life, and I'm willing to align with his lordship. You listen, friend, until you say that, you're not saved. And nobody else's prayer can save you. It's personal. Your pastor's faith cannot save you. Your spouse's relationship with Christ cannot save you. Hey, bro, thank you for going to church with your wife. But if you don't accept Christ as your Lord and Savior, you're going to be sitting up in church. That sky crack, she's gone. You're going to be sitting right there in the building on that pew. And that will be a dedicated seat for you from that point forward. Because hell is now officially your home. Every believer must personally know Jesus Christ. There are things that cannot be borrowed. Character cannot be borrowed. Faithfulness cannot be borrowed. Holiness cannot be borrowed. Communion cannot be borrowed. Obedience cannot be borrowed. And the oil cannot be borrowed. Come on. And again, we're sharing with you the heart of God. This is what's on God. As I'm not getting you another house, not another car, a personal relationship. Stop playing with this thing. Principle number four is this. Opportunity has an expiry. Opportunity 25 may not, but when you combine the two of them, listen, that's like dynamite and fire. Something cataclysmic is about to happen. Notice, God shut the door for Noah. The master shut the wedding door in Matthew 22. Today the invitation is open. Tomorrow is promised to no one. Today is Sunday. You should be en route to church. If not, you know, again, listen, go to our website, firstchurchwash.org. Connect with us via Zoom. Make sure you connect. Because this

reason that you find, sir, ma'am, about you, your family, your about tomorrow is promised to no one. Remember, we're talking about being known before the door closes. Principle number 5 is this: activity does not equal intimacy. Matthew 7 is startling. They said, didn't we prophesy? Matthew 7, 21 through 23. Didn't we prophesy in your name? Didn't we cast out devils in your name? They used the name of Jesus. Didn't we do wonderful works in your name? Yeah. Jesus never denied their works, fam. Oh, yeah, you're a great preacher. You're a great teacher. You're a great prophet. But you don't spend no time with me. He never denied the works. He questioned the relationship. And that's what we're doing on this morning, whether you like it or not, whether I like it or not. My relationship with Jesus Christ, with God the Father through Jesus Christ my Lord, by the Holy Spirit and the Word of God, is being questioned. Are you in relationship with Him? Are you going through the motion? Now, you get mad, get upset, do what you got to do. Accept Jesus Christ as your Lord and personal Savior and start living your life for Him. Start revealing that you are in an intimate, personal relationship with Him. And that's where the assurance comes from. That's why many of you still question, oh, am I saved? Because if I was saved, well, see, if you're having that issue, that struggle, that means you need to spend time with Him to shore up the relationship. Make your calling and your election sure is what 2 Peter chapter 1 teaches you and I. Come on. Jesus never denied the works. Listen, please. He questioned the relationship. Notice what they appeal to, their ministry. Jesus appealed to their lack of intimacy. One may have public gifts and still neglect private worship preachers. We appreciate you guys traveling all around the country, doing all this preaching, but man, is it taking a toll on your relationship with God, or is it about the resources? You got to make up your mind. You got a wife, you got family, you got kids, there's a ministry. What are you doing? Are you discipling? Are you just going through the motion? All this stuff that you're accumulating does you no good if you don't have health and if you don't have spiritual health and relationship with Jesus Christ. Spiritual gifts and visible works are not by themselves proof of a living relationship with Christ. We're going to share

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Relationship measures communion. Religion keeps score. Relationship keeps company. Religion asks, what must I do? Relationship asks, Lord, what pleases you? Does that describe you? Family, right now, by God's grace, we're doing everything that we were led to do, sown into us, to share with this family what we must be doing in order to ensure we never hear the words, I never knew you. Hello? That's what we have to avoid like the plague. Well, how do you know? How do you know that God knows you? Principle number one. He knows his sheep because they hear his voice. John 10:27. My sheep, they hear my voice. You recognize his voice through his word. And our hearts increasingly respond with trust and obedience. Now, to recognize his voice through the word means that you read the word. You spend time in fellowship with God, dedicated time reading the word. If you don't, you don't know him, son. You don't know him, daughter. Bruh, sis, you don't know him. I'm sorry, and he does not know you. Principle number two, how do you know that God knows you? He knows those who obey him. 1 John 2:3-5, obedience does not earn salvation. Listen to this. Obedience because they belong. When you belong to God, then you lovingly obey him. Okay? He knows those who obey him. That's

his word because we have been putting up a farce. He knows those who remain with him. The wise virgins remain prepared. Abiding is not a single emotional moment. It's not just when you come to the altar.

to that? Is it a TED Talks or is it a spirit driven? How loyal are you to God? You can only you can answer that. See what everybody else is doing and you mimic. Love produces surrender. Are you surrendered? Are you slowly but every day looking more and more less like yourself and more like Christ? Are you still up to the same shenanigans that you've always been a part of? Man, there's so much mess out there now in Christianity. In Bible study, you know what we're learning? You got to be careful who you make contact with, because you contract with your contact. Yeah. And see, if you're not being taught in Bible study these biblical truths, join us on Tuesday night, 7:20 to 7:30 for praise and worship, 7:30 onward. Excuse me. We're in the Word. And we're being taught the Word of God because we're dealing with our thought life, renewed territory. Go to our YouTube channel, First Church TV. Listen and learn for yourself, my friend, because this is critical. Studying the Word of God is critical. Again, and I'm going to share something with you all in love. I don't know how you close Bible study down during the summer. I really don't. That's a man move. That's not a God move. God would never. Okay, so you know what? I'll put it to you like this. During the summer, no Bible study. God has shut down Bible study for the summer. He's going on break. Ah! You got to be kidding me, right? You mean to tell me that there's nobody else that can teach the Word of God? That means that somebody is not being trained, mentored, given opportunities. Are you serious? See, we sow into our leadership every 2 weeks. Now, we're taking a break now, but we're not taking a break from the Word. From our meetings, yes, but not from the Word. Because, see, we're

0: still being challenged. Stay in that word. Stay in God's word. That makes no biblical sense. Hello? We always are in the word. That's a part of our abiding in him and him abiding in us. Come on, family. Jesus asked Peter, do you love me? Not can you preach? We do some amazing things that are human and not God, but we call them God and we follow the leadership because, again, it appears as if you're giving me a break. But are you giving me a break? Or are you giving the enemy greater access to me? You need to answer that question. Can't answer that for you. Number five, he knows those who welcome the Holy Spirit's work. Oil symbolizes readiness, consecration, and dependence upon God. The wise continually possess what the foolish neglected. The wise continually possess what the foolish neglected. You know, again, that's like taking that time off, right? And then the bridegroom comes back. Now what you gonna say? The Christian life cannot be sustained in our own strength.
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0: 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The Word of God is full of life-changing power. 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
1: Amen and amen. We're going to be in Acts chapter 16, beginning with the sixth verse. The writer of Acts says this, now when they, now Luke uses the word they here, and in a couple verses it's going to matter. Now when they had gone through Phrygia in the region of Galatia, after preaching to these cities, it would have been very logical for them to continue on to the province of Asia. By the way, when we speak of Asia today, we're really talking about Asia Minor. We're talking about the area around Turkey. We're not talking about, you know, China and those other parts. But he wanted to go east. And in the region of Asia, what the Romans called the region of Asia, were cities like Pergamum, which was actually the capital. Ephesus, where at some point you'd have the largest church in the world established there. Smyrna and Philadelphia and all those cities. All of these cities were waiting to be won. But I want to make a point here. What is spiritual doesn't always at the moment seem logical. And this is not because God is irrational, but because he knows what we do not know. He sees what we do not see. He hears what we cannot hear. And he's already been where we cannot go. And we must learn to trust his judgment. So they were going through these regions. And watch this, and they were forbidden by the Holy Spirit to preach the word in Asia. And here's a question. Isn't preaching God's word a good thing? But just because something's good to do doesn't mean it's a good time to do it. Proverbs 27 and 14 says this. If anyone loudly, how many of y'all ever been interrupted out of your sleep loudly? If anyone loudly blesses their neighbor early in the morning before your first cup of coffee, no matter how pleasant the greeting, it's going to be taken as a curse. What that proverb means is a good thing at the wrong time becomes a bad thing. In fact, yielding to God's timing is really is at the apex or the peak of all spirituality, because it requires all nine qualities of the fruit of the Spirit. It starts with love, joy, goodness, peace, da, da, da, but it ends with self-control. And the ninth quality, self-control, is really the most important when it comes on God's timing. Now, as I hinted at, later Paul would go through the province of Asia, and he would establish a church at Ephesus, and the church in Revelation would be established and all this thing, and there would be great results. But as I often say to you, trusting God always includes trusting his timing and learning to wait on the Lord will save you a whole lot of pain. Acts 16 and 7. After they had come to Mysia, they tried to go to Bithynia, but watch this. The Spirit did not permit them to go there either. So Paul was not allowed to minister in the east. So he tried to go north to Bithynia, and God didn't let him minister there. Now, this may surprise you, but often God's will is discovered by trial and error. This is sometimes one of my challenges when I start working with committees, because they expect everything I do to be a word from the Lord. And the reality is, faith is spelled risk for me, just like it's spelled risk for you. And sometimes I just got to use my best judgment to move in a direction, but stay sensitive enough to let God veto what I think is the best thing to do, and then take a shift to move in another direction. And often what happens, because I'm a pastor and my job is to hear God, they look at me and say, is he a little bit confused? No, the reality is that often God leads us through trial and error. God does not bless lazy. Let me put it this way. You cannot steer a parked car. It has to be in motion in order for you to turn it. And many of us, we want to get all the plans and everything laid out before we take off. But the reality with God is you have to move with the cloud. And when he says right, he says right. If he said back up, back up. And that's the way often it operates. I love it when I have a word from God because I'm super confident. I know. But much of the time, I am trying to sort it out. I have a hint here and a hint there. And I'm trying to put it all together. Acts 16 and 17. After they had come to Mysia, they tried to go into Bithynia, but the Spirit did not again permit them. Sometimes faith is trying until you succeed. So passing by Mysia, they came to Troas. So since we don't live in this time, we don't really understand the map here. But what I want to say to you is both of these cities were in the province of Asia. So what Paul had to do was travel through Asia silently. This was probably very, very hard for the apostle. He had a God-given passion to reach souls. And when God was telling him not to preach, not to say anything, it was probably just a little bit confusing. If it was me, I'd be like, Lord, is there something wrong in my life? And did I miss something? Where have I gone wrong? But here's the deal. Following God requires self-discipline. And somebody said it's better to wait on God and let things fall into place than to rush and watch them fall apart. And a vision appeared to Paul in the night. Now again, I love it if God just spoke to me all the time, but that's often not the way God works. I know with me, he often gives me pictures. And then I have to use my faith to kind of step into that picture. Even the property we're in now, it wasn't a word from the Lord. It was a sensing from the Lord. And it's like, Derek, can you see it? And I was like, Lord, yes, I can see it. And because I could see it, God enabled me to do it. But often there's a seeing before a doing. Do you understand? And a vision appeared to Paul in the night, and a man of Macedonia stood and pleaded with Paul, saying, come over to Macedonia and help us. Now, Paul was in Asia, but Macedonia was in Europe. You see, Paul was trying everything in his power to stay east, but God wanted him to go west. See, God wanted him to reach new cities in, let's put it this way. Paul wanted to reach new cities in Asia. Nothing wrong with that. That's not an ignoble desire. It's a noble thing to want to reach a certain community. Paul and his team wanted to reach new cities in Asia, but God wanted him to reach a new continent. You see, it may not make sense in the moment, at the moment, but God is working out a plan and we have to learn to trust him. Now watch what happens as Paul begins to move from Asia right before he moves, right? He crosses the Aegean Sea into, right before he crossed the Aegean Sea into Europe. Watch what happened. Now after he'd seen the vision, immediately they turned into what? We. Which means on their way to Europe, they picked up a doctor named Luke. And this doctor would write the Gospel of Luke. And this man would also write the book of Acts that we are now reading. So if Paul did not listen to God, we would not have 28% of our Bible. Immediately we, now Luke is part of the number, sought to go to Macedonia, but watch this next part. Concluding, God did not specifically say for Paul to go to Europe. But because of the vision and God saying no here and no there, their conclusion was, really, Europe is the only way forward. And you must understand this. All our decisions in life will not be the result of a direct word from God. Many of them will be based on our best conclusions. Faith is still spelled risk. And here's the deal with risk. An opportunity of a lifetime only lasts the lifetime of the opportunity. And when God shows you something, you have to step into it in that moment. And if you don't, if Paul didn't step into that moment, he might not have met Luke. If Paul didn't step into that moment, in a moment, he might not have met Lydia. When God speaks, he knows what he's doing, and we need to have an urgency about the moment and not, see, at some point, you got to make a conclusion. They had a vision, But a vision was not enough. They came to a conclusion after the vision. And when they came to the conclusion, then they took a leap. Faith requires a leap. Immediately we sought to go to Macedonia, concluding that the Lord had called us there. Didn't say God said it. It was their conclusion. To preach the gospel to them. Don't be so scared to make a mistake that you never take a chance. What I've learned is God will correct me, and God knows how to protect me, even when I'm wrong. It was not immoral that Paul wanted to go this way and wanted to go that way, and the Holy Spirit stopped him. He had a desire to do something good. The problem is we're human and we're not God. We only know what we know. And like I said, God often doesn't guide us until we step out. And when we step out, that's when he turns that wheel and he directs us and moves us to the place he wants us to go. Immediately again, they sought to go to Macedonia. They were like, well, you know what? God must want us to preach the gospel to them because there's no other direction that we can go in. You see, a person who never makes a mistake is probably a person who never tried very much. And here's the deal. God is never surprised by our mistakes. Only you and I are. Verse 14. Now, they finally made it to Europe, and a certain woman named Lydia heard us. She was a seller of purple. She was a rich woman. Purple was more expensive than gold in some place. I mean, the rich people, you knew rich people by what they wore. And if you had gold dye in your clothes, which was made from some oyster thing, some shellfish, it's super expensive. And if you were handling that, you have resources. So there's nothing wrong with being rich and loving God and coming into the kingdom. She was a seller of purple from the city of Thyatira, who worshiped God. She was a proselyte. And the Lord opened her heart to heed things spoken by Paul. Now, if Paul had not listened to the Lord's no, he would not have been part of Lydia's yes. If God says no to you, it's always because he has a better idea. There must be something bigger and wiser down the line. But watch 16. Paul's doing everything right. Silas is with him. We're going to hear his name in a moment. They're doing everything right. They're going after God with their whole heart. Now it happened as they were going to the club. No. As they went to prayer, that a certain slave girl possessed with a spirit of Python, literally, met us, divination, who brought her masters much profit by fortune telling. Now, because of time, you're going to have to read that story at home. But the way this narrative ends is this woman was saying truthful things about Paul, that he was a mighty man of God and he was a vessel of God and all the rest, but she was saying it with the wrong spirit. And it irritated Paul so much. How many of you know some people that know the scriptures, but it's just not the right spirit? I mean, just great son, you scratches you on the inside every time they use the Bible. In fact, remember Jesus when he was being tempted? Didn't the devil come to him with a scripture? The right scripture with the wrong spirit is a dangerous thing. Make sure your speech and your truth is seasoned with grace. So Paul got tired of it eventually, and he commanded the spirit to come out of the little girl in the name of Jesus. And when it did, all hell broke loose. But here's the big point, and I got to do this quickly. God loved Paul. God was clearly guiding Paul. But what we're about to see is that despite the fact he's in the perfect will of God, he not only faced conflict, he experienced great pain. You see, God puts every situation in our lives on a scale. And he weighs them and he ensures the pain we are feeling cannot be compared to the joy that he has coming. You know, weeping may endure for a night, but joy is coming in the morning. But what I'm learning is the more it hurts, the greater the blessing God must have in store. Because God's already weighed that thing and decided it's worth it if I get through it. Stay with me. Verse 22. Then the multitude rose up together against them and the magistrate. All they're doing is doing the right thing. And all these people rise up and try to hurt him. And harm them. But watch the first indignity. Now, these were Jewish boys. They didn't walk around naked. They had no naked beaches. This was not Europe. They're from the Middle East, and you covered up, and you made sure you had a sense of modesty about you. Watch the first indignity. All these men did was follow God, and they tore off their clothes and commanded them to be beaten with rods. These men were publicly beaten, not with a belt, with sticks, all because they decided they wanted to set a little abused slave girl free. And when they had laid many stripes on them, the reason why the text says that is because many of the readers at that time were Jewish, and Jews limited beatings to 39 stripes. But the Romans had no limits, which means they beat Paul and Silas mercilessly. These men were in the right place at the right time, but they found themselves beaten like runaway slaves. So here's the question. Where is God? How could God, who knows the future, knows the end from the beginning, why would he send these men into a situation where they're going to be beaten within an inch of their life? Why would a loving God ever do such a thing? But then it goes on. It says, they threw them into, after being beaten, they threw them into prison. I mean, their wounds are open and they're placed in this foul-aired, rodent-infested, diseased-breeding prison. And the crowd commanded the jailer to keep them securely. Having received the charge from the crowd, he put them in the inner prison. I mean, going to prison was enough, but they were not just put into prison. They were put in the worst part of the prison. And scholars say that the inner prison was basically just a hole in the floor that you were dropped in, and there was no possible way of escape. And then I guess the warden took a ladder and went down there and then fastened their feet in the stocks. You know, after the beating, entering the prison, you think it could not get worse. But then their feet were placed in adjustable torture devices that would force their legs into painful, stretched positions. And when their legs cramped, they could not move them to get relief. How many of you have ever had a cramp in your leg? Yeah. So these apostles have been beaten, they're bloody, and their legs are cramping up. There's no natural way of escape, excruciating pain. If we were in their situation, we would be saying, God, if you loved us, God, if I was following your will, something like this could never happen. I must be wrong. Or maybe, God, there's some darkness in you. Maybe there's something evil in you, oh God. But not with Paul and Silas. Because the Bible says at midnight, and I don't care who you are, how long you've loved Jesus, how often you've read the Bible, how long you've sung the songs of Zion, we will all experience midnight at some point in our lives. At midnight, while it was still dark. At midnight, while it still hurt. At midnight, while they still could not see a way out. Paul and Silas were praying. This is why you need good friends and good companions in your life. He said, okay, I got to keep you just a little bit longer to finish this up. Okay. At midnight, Paul and Silas were what? Praying. But the Greek says a little more than what we read in English here. What the Greek tells us in the tenses that are used says they were still praying and praising at midnight. Can you still worship? Can you still praise when it hurts? Can you still worship and praise when it's not fair? Can you still worship and praise when there's no sign of God's help? What I've learned is I must pray the hardest when it's the hardest. Paul and Silas were praying and singing hymns to God. The songs we sing here on Sunday are songs you should be taking home and singing in your prayer closet. Sing when you get that phone call. Sing when your mind feels like you're going to slip out of your left ear and you're about to lose it. Paul and Silas were praying and singing hymns to God. Did you know that the singing part of the service is as important as the preaching part? And people might ask, well, why do you sing? Well, I sing because I'm happy. I sing because I'm free. I sing because his eye is on the sparrow. And I know, and I know, and I know, despite what's happening, I know he watches over me. Give God a hallelujah. If you can sing in a strange land, if you can sing when things are going wrong, if you can sing when it hurts and life does not make sense. Well, watch the next part. And the prisoners were listening to them. And suddenly, everybody wants a suddenly. But nobody wants to worship when it hurts. No one wants to give when you have just a little left. Nobody wants to stay close to God when everything inside you says run. But like how the orange makes orange juice, when life squeezes us, what's truly inside of us surfaces and comes out. And when the squeeze was put on Paul in a silence, it wasn't cursing and bitterness. It was praise and worship to the living God. And when you go through your midnight, may you too be so full of God and his spirit that all that comes out of you is, Lord, don't you slay me. Lord, I don't understand, but I do understand this. He who's begun a good work in me will complete it. Father, if it's not good yet, you must not be done yet. You are faithful, and I will trust you. Suddenly, there was a great earthquake. Now, here's the question. This is the question today. Why did the earthquake come after they were beaten, after they were put in prison? Why did an earthquake come to stop the beating? That's the God I'd like. Why? Okay, maybe I'll take a little bit of a beating, but the stocks, God, you could have sent the earthquake before they put those stocks on me. But Lord, why did you not stop it with the earthquake and only after the pain, the ground shakes? It says suddenly out of nowhere there was an earthquake. But the earthquake only came after they proved their faithfulness. You see, for those who really got it, God is not afraid to let us prove it. You see, God knows what he placed on the inside of you. You may not know it, because there's many times, Lord, I can't take this, I can't do it. God knows what he put on the inside of me. And he has a right to allow life to call upon that thing, to prove that thing. I mean, what's the use? Sometimes I wonder about these cars that go 300 miles an hour, but we can't drive that fast. What's the point? But sometimes in God's wisdom, he's like, I'm going to make this engine purr. Everything on the inside of you. I want to put my foot down the pedal to the metal, and everything that's on the inside of you is going to manifest and show itself strong. So there came the earthquake so that the foundations of the prison were shaken. Our worst beatings often precede our greatest breakthrough. And sometimes God lets our nest be shaken so we can learn to fly. Other times things are shaken so we can hold on more tightly to things that can't be shaken. But Paul and Silas didn't fully understand the reality of what was working on the inside of them. And only when they were put in the fire did they realize this is real gold. It's not consuming me. It's not burning me up. In fact, my fire for God is only getting brighter. And immediately all the doors were open and everyone's chains were loose. Now this is the important point today. God's timing, pay attention to me, is not only about you. His timing is sometimes also for the people around you, the people watching you. It It wasn't that God was weak and that was the reason he didn't move earlier. God didn't move earlier because he was wise. God knows how to flip a thing. The very thing the devil is trying to use to destroy you is the very thing God will use to promote you and give you credibility that you could get no other way. When Paul and Silas got out of that prison, people were saluting them. They respected these men. They weren't just good preachers. They weren't just good talkers. These were men who lived out their faith. Just three more verses. Stay with me. And the keeper of the prison, waking from sleep and seeing the prison doors open, he supposed that the prisoners had fled. And with you, a garden of prisoners, whatever their sentence was, if they escaped, you'd have to take that sentence. So there were people in there with death penalties. So he's like, listen, the Romans are brutal. I'm going to kill myself instead of they kill me. So supposing the prisoners had fled, they drew his sword and he was about to what? Kill himself. But this was probably the very man who had beaten Paul. But watch Paul. Paul, with a loud voice, said, arrivederci. Sayonara. Deuces, I'm out. No. Soul, Paul still had a heart for this man. Blessed are you when people revile you, use you, talk all manner of evil against you. Bless them. Here's a man that was responsible for some of Paul's pain. Everything in me would have been like, run for freedom, get out of here while the going is good. But Paul paused. He said, do not harm yourself, for we are all here. Paul was not willing to leave any man behind, even the worst man behind. Then he called for a light. This man fell down and trembled before Paul and Silas. You see, the tables turn. And if you worship God despite your wounds, despite your pain, God will turn the tables. You understand? Initially, Paul and Silas were probably physically trembling, not because they were necessarily afraid, but when you get beat that hard, that long, your body begins to shake and quiver.
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Good morning and welcome to the Scripture Cathedral. This is Bishop Donnell Long. And this is the day that the Lord has made, and I will rejoice in it. Listen, somebody's listening right now. You've been up all night. You're worrying about your children. There's a man, you're worried about how you're going to take care of your family because your finances are not matching what you need. 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I want you to pick up your phone and I want you to dial right now and let us pray with you and for you. 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That's 301-333-5300. 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All you got to do is come and get it. And there's only one condition we have over here at the Scripture Cathedral. 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

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This is Bishop Donnell Long, pastor of the Scripture Cathedral, and I want you to get a copy of my book, Watch Out for Evil Spirits. 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

We have one line open. 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Call everybody you know and tell them to meet you at the Scripture Cathedral this morning at 11 a.m. We're going to have a time in the name of the Lord Jesus Christ. I can feel it down on the inside. Somebody's going to be healed. Somebody's going to be delivered. Somebody's going to be set free. Somebody's going to be filled with the precious gift of the Holy Ghost. And listen, if you want to be baptized in that wonderful name, Lord Jesus Christ, this morning, get here, and we'll take you down in that wonderful name. We're located at 7610 Central Avenue and Landover, Maryland. Once again, that's 7610 Central Avenue and Landover, Maryland. And listen, I know, again, there's some of you that just cannot be here, but you want to be here. Well, you can still have service with us. 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But if you're in the Washington, D.C. area, I want you to get here this morning. I don't know what's going to happen, but I do know God is going to come by. 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

0: 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We'll see you at one of our services. And when you come, make sure you bring your praise with you, because we are a Praise First Church. We'll see you soon.
1: Those of you that have your Bible, turn with me to 2 Corinthians, the 6th chapter and the 2nd verse. That's 2 Corinthians, the 6th chapter and the 2nd verse. If you have it, say, Bishop, I have it. If you don't have it, I'm going to read it anyway. It says, for he says, in the time of my favor, I heard you. And in the day of salvation, I helped you. I'll tell you, now is the time of God's favor. Now is the day of salvation. You may be seated. Let me talk to you from these words. It's your time. Can you turn to your neighbor and say, neighbor, it's your time. As I was going over this sermon, God told me to tell his people to stop saying, it's my turn. And tell them, or tell people, that it's my time. Why is it your time and not your turn? Because a turn can be taken from you. When it's your turn, it can be stolen from you. When it's your turn, someone can break the line in front of you and take it from you. When it's your turn, it is predicated on your abilities, your skills, resources, and what you can see. However, when it's your time, God's ability is the basis, along with heaven's resources, his power, his expertise, and what you cannot see but believe. Finally, man can control a turn, but only God can control time. If God wants to stop time right now, he can stop it. And there's nothing nobody can do about it, because he controls time. God says your season cannot be forfeited because he's the one granting you access. Nobody can stop you once God grants you access. A turn is just a turn, but your time is simply divine. Tell somebody, I have some divine times coming. Divine. That means it's coming from the Lord Jesus Christ. Divine. The blessing that God has for you cannot be stopped by the devil or anyone. Yes, he can try to stop it, but he can't. The enemy cannot sabotage, hinder, nor prevent from what God has already decided to do for you in your life. He has already made up in his mind what he's going to do. I believe it's Jeremiah said he has a plan. Anybody know that God has a plan for you? Plans of what? Good and not evil. Tell somebody, I'm looking for the good stuff, the good stuff, the good stuff. I'm tired of the negative and the evil stuff. I need the good stuff. And the good stuff comes from the Lord God Almighty. Let me speak into your life tonight as a man of God and declare and decree in the name of Jesus that divine connections are going to activate in your life. Now, it depends on how you answer me. That's who's going to get the activation. If you answer me with some joy down on the inside, then look for the activation. But if you sit there like a bump on a log, don't look for nothing from him. You got to activate it. You got to let God activate it. Your actions help him. Let me slow down. Activate it. Yes, he's going to activate it. I speak resources. Resources and the anointing of more than enough in your life. Aren't you tired of having not enough or just enough? It's time for more. My God can give you your abundance, but you got to let him know that you want it. You got to open your mouth and tell him, Lord, give me everything you got for me. Don't hold nothing back from me. I know who I serve. I don't know if you know who you serve. My God can do exceedingly abundantly above all that I can ask or think. What does that mean? I don't have to open my mouth, but if I can think about it, when I'm laying in bed and I can think about it, he can make it happen. Some of y'all got in your mind, I want a business. You got to think it before you can see it. You can't give up. You got to think about it. So the resources of more than enough are coming to your life. Starting today, I can see immediate transition from the land of need more into the land of more than enough. Let me tell you, see, somebody's scared to move, but let me tell you right now, you're more than able to conquer what you're going or what you want to go for. Don't believe those spies that are lying and saying you can't do it. I can do all things through Christ which strengthens me. So you can do it. You got to stop believing the naysayers. They tell you can't do this, you can't do that. Yes, I can. Do you know who I serve? He's able to help me get what I want to get. Anybody here want some stuff in your life? Well, let me give this disclaimer first. Matthew 6:33, seek ye first the kingdom of God and his righteousness, and all these things will be added unto you. Scripture Cathedral, those that are viewing, there will be no lack or shortage in your life. Everybody scream these words, no more lack. Say it again, no more lack. Now this time say it like you're preaching it back to me. No more lack, no more shortage. I'm going to have more than enough. I'm going to have enough to bless some people. More than enough. More food in my house. More new clothes. More. Listen, I'm not just going to own one house. I'm going to own apartment buildings. Man, y'all don't get it. So just if you don't get it, you just don't get it. But I'm going to have more than enough. That's what God is getting ready to do. He told me to tell you, no more lack. No more lack. I release the abundance of the glory of the seeds that you have planted. Some of you cried all night long planting seeds. Now I'm here to tell you, those seeds have been watered and they're getting ready to come up out the ground. They're getting ready to come out. Come, tell somebody they're getting ready to come out. And see, this is what you got to learn how to do. You got to learn how to dig. Some people don't want to dig. They don't want to water their seed. What do you mean? They don't want to say thank you, Lord, for it. They don't want to praise him for it. But listen, just because you planted, you got to do some stuff to make it keep growing. You got to water that stuff. You got to say, Lord, I thank you. Lord, I know you're going to do it. Man, let me slow down. You've waited long enough. You had too many weeping nights. It's time to get what you've asked God for. How many are tired of waiting? You know you're serving him, right? Sometimes you question, Lord, what's going wrong in my life? There's nothing going wrong. It's your mind. You got to transform your mind. And you got to understand he can do anything but fail. How many believe he can do anything but fail? You waited long enough. You've cried long enough. You've seen everybody else get their turn. But now it's your time. Tell somebody, it's not my turn. It's my time. It's a new season. It's a new day. It's my time. Yes, it is. Supernatural abundance is coming to you. See, y'all don't see me. See, my bishop was here and he was preaching that to me. I'm like, it's mine. I act like I got it. I grab it up. Super abundance, supernatural. What does that mean? God is going to do it. He's going to put people in place to get you to where you got to go. I don't care whether it's a job, a house, a car. He's going to set people up. Why did he set them up? Because he had to get you to what he said he had for you. See, people don't want to believe it, but God will put people in place. He'll put them in place and you'll get your stuff. And I feel like preaching. I feel like preaching up in here. He's going to get you to it, Parker. He's going to get you to it, Mike. He's going to get you to it, Jeff. He's going to get you to it, Deacon Benson. He's going to say he's going to get it to me. He's going to get it to me. He's going to get it to me. And guess what? It's going to blow your mind. See, some of y'all setting up in here like you can't be a millionaire. Well, I beg your pardon. See, sometimes you got to play the part. You got to walk like you're a millionaire. You got to talk like you're a millionaire when you walk in a store. Oh, you can't afford this. Excuse me? Do you know who my daddy is? Let me start. I seen a story where Michael Jordan's daughter went into a luxury car place. And when she went in, nobody would help her. They told her in her mind they were

0: better say you want a husband. If you don't say it, you'll get anything. You got to say, I want a God-fearing husband, a speaking in tongue husband, a baptized in Jesus' name husband. You got to, do you want a wife, man? You got to say it. I'm tired of people saying, I want it. But you got to be specific. Sometimes God wants to hear you talk to him specifically and tell him what you, Jesus on the main line, tell him what you want. See, some of y'all got him on the line and you went like you can't talk no more. You got him on the line and you can't say nothing, but you got to tell him what you want. I can tell you right now, Lord, I want souls to be saved. I want to be the bishop you want me to be. Nobody else. I want to do it for you, Lord. You got to tell him. Man, I wish I had some speakers up here. This one over here is busted. It's busted. It's busted. I know. It's busted right now. But I can still preach with one speaker. Listen, all this is going to happen because what the devil has planned for you, God is going to block it. Tell somebody God is blocking some stuff. He's blocking it. You know what he's trying to stop you from doing, but God is blocking it. He's blocking it. He's blocking the attacks on your family. He's blocking the attacks on your finances. He's blocking the attacks on your marriage. He's blocking the attacks on your health. He's blocking the attacks on your anointing. How can you say that, Bishop? Because it's written in my Bible. I don't know about your Bible, but it's written in my Bible in Isaiah 54:17. No weapon that's formed against me shall prosper. Go ahead and form it. Go ahead and make it. But it won't work. Tell your neighbor it won't work. Whatever you try to do to stop me, Mr. Devil, it won't work. You can get into somebody and try to stop me. That supervisor on your job, they can't stop you. Tell somebody, no weapon. Preach it to them. Tell them no weapon that's formed against me shall, cannot, will not. It won't prosper. Do I have any church folk up in here that you can thank God because he's blocking it? He's protecting you each and every day. He's getting you closer to your miracle.
1: 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We'll see you at 11 o'clock.

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8: What is going on? I've earned my spot. I've earned my space. I give value to it. Now here he come out of a shepherd, a slingshot Wellington individual. He gonna get more accolades than I am. And that's what this current generation they face. That the older generation may dismiss you because your accomplishments exceed them. And technology gives an advantage they didn't have. That you get things and resources that wasn't available to a prior generation. I'm not here to cause competition between the two groups because each individual needs one another. Because God let David sit under 50 years of a mentor who was a tormentor. His mentor was tormenting him every chance he could get. Some speculate it was 18 times to take out this young man's life. And David twice had a chance to kill him. But God in him would dismiss the God that was still left in Saul. And the God in him will not let him overrule what God had put in place. So he submitted to his own killer. Potential killer. Oh, that could be difficult. Because I must have a strong sense of God. I must have a strong sense of this way. I must have a strong feeling that God's going to bless me to preserve my life because he's trying to take me out because I'm the future. He don't want to see the future. But that's why it's happening anyway. It's coming regardless. You can't do nothing about it. It's God's plan, not yours. Amen. And so David got to go through a season where someone's always, no matter how much he proves his value, no matter how he proves his worth, no matter how much he proves, how much he concerned, even how much he loved, he called the man who tried to kill him, father. Now I'm saying, Holy Ghost, by that time, wonderful my life. I'm like the person trying to kill me and call you daddy at the same time. It might be a little bit of struggle for me. And I think it was a struggle for David too. Otherwise, he had never went in the tent. Snuck up on him. The thought had never crossed his mind for self-preservation to kick in and take him out. He couldn't have done that any moment, but he feared God, not just the man. He feared what God would do and said he didn't want to sow something he would reap later on. He submitted himself to authority so that when he's in authority, someone will submit to him. He obeyed what the Holy Spirit put in place, even if he didn't understand. See, we're in a world right now that folks, if we don't get it, we gone. If it don't line up to what we think, we're in a world now that I'm moving to the next thing. If it don't line up to my principles, my values, whatever the case may be, people don't come with a heart to submit. They come with a heart, how much can I get? I'm not talking to anybody specific. I'm talking in general. And that mentality of self-preservation means if you preserving you, then God ain't got nothing to do with you. Greatness is mine, saith the Lord. So you can dream, plot, plan, and scheme all you want. That's why he come to your rescue you, because you're too busy being in his way. You're still thinking about how you're going to get this one back and how you're going to get back to that one. That unforgiveness is harboring your heart. You wonder how the purpose and destiny can come, because unforgiveness and bitterness is on the throne of your spirit and the throne of your heart. I'm not saying it's easy. Some folk did you dirty, did you wrong. Wasn't no lie about it. And it wasn't kind, it wasn't pleasant. I'm not going to just tell you to shake yourself and get over it. It ain't just that easy. You might need to go back several times to the altar. You might need prayer and therapy to get you past certain things, because some things were so traumatic and the pain came from inside jobs, not outside. Somebody who knew you. Even David, myself, at the time, it was you, my brother. Could have been no other. I told you the secrets of my heart. That's why he was able to go what you did against me. Because I told you my weakness. I told you my errors. I told you my struggles. And you turned around and used them against me. So it wasn't somebody from the outside, like a bank robbery. It was an inside job. The teller set me up the whole entire time. How many have been a victim of an inside job? Well, here's the case. Put him on the inside. Move him in the inside. Move them outside. You're giving too much rent space and lease space in your heart and your mind for somebody somewhere who ain't care nothing about you. You're spending too much mind thinking about things of the past when they don't know what they did. And if they did know what they did, they ain't got a heart in their mind, their pride or whatever the case may be. They've been justified to do what they did to you. It's a time for you to move on. Your purpose and destiny is waiting for you. I can't let you let me hurt me and then hold me back at the same time. It's bad enough that you hurt me, but I'm going to let you hold me back for my future and destiny that you're not even going to be a part of. So what are we talking about, Reverend? We're talking about I can show you better than I can tell you. There's certain things that have broken you. You need two things, an attorney and a doctor. These commercials come on all day long. You've been hitting an accident? Call one of here, let me take your money. Found yourself in a case of malpractice, they're littered with all these attorneys. So why do I need an attorney? I need my advocate, Jesus, to represent my case in the highest court of the land, the Supreme Court, the Court of Grace and Justice. So I need him to advocate for me, because somebody don't trespass and done me wrong. At the same time, my pain is real. I ain't that deep in the spirit. I don't feel no hurt. I'm not so caught in the Holy Ghost that I don't understand when somebody disappoint me, discourage me, or let me go. I'm just going to behave and act like anything wrong. Something wrong. Amen. So if I come to church and I didn't lift my hands, you don't know what I went through this week. If I don't shout like you, stop judging and criticizing. You don't know what kind of week I've had. You don't know what kind of day I had. You don't know what I had to deal with just to get to church. It's a miracle for me to walk in these doors today. After what's been going on my life today and this week, feeling like I'm being attacked from left and right, and you're going to get mad. Lift your hands up. Wait. Shut up. Because we're guilty as a church. Lift your hands anyway. I'm tired. I've been carrying a weight. I've been carrying a load. I'm trying to shout it out, but this ain't detergent. This is real life. My spirit is broken. I need a healing. I need a miracle. I need deliverance. Cry with me. Weep with those who weep and rejoice with those who rejoice. Don't write me off because I ain't shouting like you and praising like you. Hug me. Listen to me. Stop telling me what the Bible. I know what the Bible says. I told you. Don't converse that lady. I understand what the verse say. You think you make you feel better because you're saying I don't believe the word? Then I'm feeling better because you're reminding me like I forgot what the word is saying. I'm disappointed because the word didn't come to pass like I believe. That's the problem. The problem is I do know the word. I am seeing the word. I don't know the word, but I need to see the word. I know Jesus, but I need to see Jesus. I know what you're talking about, but I need to feel him. I need a tangible manifestation and not just feel it. They respond. I need a rubber to meet the road. And our Bible tells us Jesus, he wasn't quoting by verse when he touched a woman with the issue of blood. He wasn't cold screaming when the Syrophoenician said, I need my daughter healed. Or the centurion came for a miracle. He wasn't quoting Bible verse. Matter of fact, he did quote one time. It's not good to give the bread to the dogs, but that's so she wouldn't be sent to him. But he followed their hearts. He blessed them regardless. How many of the regardless blessing? Don't talk about my past. I'm trying to preach for my future. And you're trying to disqualify me by talking about you ain't did this. I came for the miracle. If he's a miracle worker, start with me. If he can do what he said, here is what I need, a practical application. Not another sermon or sermonette. I don't need that to make the preacher feel good about himself or herself because she studied well. Well done. What I got to do with my lights being out? Well done. What I got to do with my unemployment? What I got to do with my pain? I'm glad you said all those things. But how does that transfer to reality of my life? IRL, in real life. How does this transfer? The church, I'm talking in general. Sometimes we talk real and good. Adrenaline gets up. Our emotions are accelerated. We're excited. Everything moves and we feel good. Listen, good is great, but God is better. Yeah. I'm not trying to get touched. I want to get taken. Yeah. Oh, I ain't got no help this morning. Well, I'm not just trying to just feel him on Monday, Sunday morning, because I really need God more than Monday morning. I need him on 495 on my way down 295 going up New York Avenue. I need him on 95 North and South. I need him. Amen. When I stop at the Wawa, I'm going to come out the Wawa. I need him when I'm talking to these different things. I need him more in a realistic way than not just metaphors and theories. Huh? Is that a lack of faith? Absolutely not. My faith believes he is. And because I believe he is, I believe he can do. Because I believe I'm expecting somebody to say, I expect him to show up. Got me all ready for a date. I'm sitting on the porch with my good clothes on. You ain't never came. And I'm at this house outside. I don't wish you driving by. I want to sit outside and see. So you're still trying to get your curls together, but it's dripping in your face. You're trying to still smell good. You're trying to keep it. And you're waiting for your date. And they call you the next, oh, something came up. Now I got to sing gospel songs. Hold my hand. I must go back to Negro spirituals. Hold my hand. David. He experiences a season of jealousy, of insecurity, of someone because you failed in your situation. I didn't choose birth order. Jesse, my daddy, I was the last one that I didn't choose to be born in this family. Some folk are mad at you just because you exist. And upset because you exist. And blame you because you exist. As though you had a say-so in your existence. As though you chose what room you would come through. As though you picked what family you'd be affiliated with. What last name, what DNA, what characteristics, what chromosomes you would carry. As though you decided and put it on the text box, I want to be this, I want to be that. And if life has turned out, that God has shown you favor. Don't hate me because I'm blessed. Don't hate me and get mad at me because I got a place that you aspire to. It ain't because I'm spoiled or special. There's an assignment on my life. And God specifically made me come at a certain time. As Christ came in a specific time and not just any kind of time. He came in and I was in a foolish time. And I'm prophesying to somebody this morning that your time is here right now. I'm talking to my 20 years old, and my 30 years old, and my 19 year old, the time and the season that God is saying, your birth order for such a time as this. that this generation has to carry a mantle that I didn't have. Must carry responsibilities going forward into the future, because the devil is becoming more and more cunning and more prolific and more available and more subtle as the approach that he's in things that you know not of. He doesn't come right in your face. It's displayed in rules and regulations and laws, and the deterioration of different laws and rules in the Bible, the deterioration of the standards that are falling apart. Why? Because it's allowing the enemy to bring his plan to pass, and because it's like the frogs in the kettle. We don't even know that we're boiling. Because you put you in cold water, then slowly turn the heat up. Not right away. A little bit at a time. And you float like a frog. Chilling. First is your body is adjusted to the temperature. You've adjusted to the climate of life. Just chilling because you're a good frog. A floating frog. And you use the water. But all of a sudden you start going, ain't y'all hot? Is anybody warm but me? Maybe it's my metabolism. Going on. Can you get an iced tea or something? Can I get a Kool-Aid or something? I'm feeling a little. But now, you all right? Yeah, I'm all right. I'm fine. Because you're popping your swimming towels and not realizing the temperature's changing. When I'm talking about the culture is changing temperature around you. The culture is changing the climate around you. The culture is changing what's happening, attitudes and behaviors. Slowly but surely, the heat's being turned up, and that culture is causing compromise with your walk with God. And that culture is causing compromise when you can justify certain behaviors. Even a bishop and a prophet behind the pulpit is swimming in the water and beginning to. But instead of them telling, let's get out the water and find comfort, no, we're going to swim it out. Not realizing, how many understand when you get too hot, you get lazy. You get tired. You don't feel like doing nothing. You just want to sit there for a minute. Only you want to fan yourself. You're sleeping, and it's the middle of the day, because the heat don't got the best of you. And the cultural climate, the heat is changing, and saints are getting sleepy. Saints are getting comfortable. Saints are adjusting their body temperature, their souls and their spirits to what's taking place. And yet God is trying to put you in the cold. God's about to put you in the deep. God's about to shake your life up and put you in situations and say, Master, I'm shivering. Yeah, you're shivering, but you're living. You know why you're living? Because you discern that you're in the pot. You ain't boiling with somebody else. You're not sitting there compromising your lifestyle. You're walking in the things that God wants you to walk in and doing the things that God wants you to. It ain't easy because sometimes you got to swim by yourself. It ain't easy because the water seems to be cold. It ain't easy because it's not comfortable nor convenient. But understand this. Ain't nobody changing my temperature but the Holy Ghost. Ain't nobody changing my climate but the power of the Holy Spirit. No one's changing my climate. And this generation, millennials, Generation X, and all the other different designations they might give you, the climate is changing around you. And it's important that you be a thermometer setting the temperature, not just off temperature taking. It's important that you change the temperature. God's looking for somebody like David, because David's assigned to change the atmosphere, change the environment. And that's what Saul didn't like, because the environment is changing because of this young man. He's doing things he's never done before. He's saying things he's never seen before. And guess what? The grace that God gives him an advantage that he ain't got to wait to learn certain things. God will send you a one. He had to wait 15 years. So what's the point? You got to sit under somebody. Who say amen?
0: Amen.
8: Well, let me see. Right here. I'm not trying to be like a reporter came from the city paper one time to give me an interview where we're at 945 G Street. And I have my Sword of the Spirit emblems everywhere. I got the real Excalibur sword on the wall. I got another sword over here. Full size. Then I got one in a little glass in a rock sitting at the desk. Then I got a paper, you know, envelope, open envelope. Somebody, so I got swords everywhere. It led over, thank you. And the reporter wrote later on, apparently, Prophet Brian says a very violent God. Yes, he has so many weapons. He You have been listening to me talk that morning. I was doing noonday, and I was trying to emphasize how far God would go to grace you. And I was saying to somebody, if you committed murder, God would heal you and deliver you from that murder. So he put that in there too. You got a church for the murderers. The reporter wrote what the reporters wrote. They wrote things that they saw things. But my emphasis was that I had the sword of the Spirit. And what I'm saying is because you need a radical person to speak for Jesus. A radical moment. Understand this with signs and demonstrations. I'm talking about living a life that God loves to be with you and demonstrate his gifts through you. But too many people value, like they put like this, your anointing has become idolatry. Their anointing has become idolatry. They say, how can my anointing be idolatry? It's come from God. Because you pursue that more than God himself. You think more about that than you think about God. You want God to prove your anointing and say that he grows. You want God to always say that you this and that. You value more of that which you call the anointing. That you might even dismiss folk, look down on folk, and think people above because the anointing to you means more than loving God himself. Not even an anointing replaces the love of God. And you got to be careful because that stuff will creep in real subtle. That stuff will come in real quiet and real sneaky. And justify that behavior, justify that thought that you're exalting the anointing more than the service. I don't hear Jesus talk about how anointed he was. The Bible said he's anointed by Christ. He didn't have to say it, he showed it. He lived it. He done it. But that word is thrown around so easy, so quickly, so much that folk pursue that more than Jesus. That means you want his stuff, but you don't want his spirit. You want his things, but you don't want him here. Then you wonder why I don't activate it. Why should he give you stuff that you want to take and use for your own glory? Why? Why? Whatever it is that God gave you, it's his. Ever somebody borrow your stuff and think it's theirs? They come to church wearing your dress like it's theirs. This is wrong with that. Get mad when you ask your lawnmower back. It's my lawnmower. Did you forget? Them are my tools. That's the power of everybody. Can't let nobody have nothing these days. I love my brother. I love him dearly. And my brother, I go down to the house and I'll bring a fish tank down there and set it up. I like doing that. They say, I know it's his fish tank. Ain't bought a fish in one. He'll buy them, but he don't tell me. This is a little petty conversation we be having. I said, I'm going to bring it up and say, I ain't got time for it. I said, brother, it's my fish tank. Did you forget it? Of course I did. Well, we've been having a relationship forever. And I'm too busy to worry about, is it mine or is it his? It's too late now. It's all in the family. Might as well take it. I ain't getting it back. It's yours. Amen. You being my brother is more than that fish tank. You having this connection is more than that stuff. So whatever it is, I can easily go to the store and get another one. But I can't get another you. So all of that because you took it. There's a quote, not in the Bible, but in mine. There's more than the stuff. Lose your mind over petty things that are not important to you. This is a season, young babies. God's calling you from the places that you know not of. God's going to places that nobody, we're not looking for how much education you got, how many degrees you've amassed. What are your connections? Because people got to know who's your friend list. People are about relationship connection. Who you love. Sometimes when I'm around these preachers and ministers, that's one of the first things I get. Picking up, who knows you? Who cares? Who cares? Are you less secure who you are in Christ that you need some validation from a bunch of people outside who are curious about you, your competition? Are you not secure in yourself, knowing how to be a valid in a base?
0: Right.
8: Huh? Can you be like Jesus was of no reputation and still be Jesus?
0: Right.
8: Can you take off your vestments and garments of glory and humble yourself and become a slave and be a servant? Can you do that to be Christ-like? Because the word Christ also means anointing. Well, do you need all the validation that comes along with this one that you attended this university? That's great. I'm glad you have pursued a higher education. And I'm glad you got degrees. That's a blessing. But let me hear your heart too. Take those degrees and use it for something tangible. Take all the learning that you get and be a blessing to somebody. That's wonderful if you're going to do it. But if you just want to get a big head and be around with people that's sharing information and revelation, but ain't nobody getting saved. Ain't nobody getting delivered. And everybody with all information struggling behind closed doors. Struggling with secret sin. Struggling with hooks and habits because all that information in your life still ain't changed. So publicly, you look great. But behind closed doors, you're educated less. I'm closed. Okay, that's my time. Do you understand? Oftentimes I talk about my past and my history. You've heard me talk about the projects and all those type of things. In my heart, in the beginning, I don't talk as much because my time has changed. Time's changed. And I only said that to say, you can make it too. That somebody like me can come somewhere where God can put me on a platform like this. Even but 10 people watching to listen to me, you can make it too. That was my goal. My goal was to make you say, no excuses. God can use me too. That was my goal. Instead of somebody saying, well, you don't know my history, my background. I came from this. I came from that. I get it. He came out of an angel. I hear you. I respect your journey. Knowing that you had to go through. All right, now we dealt with that. Let's move on. That does not stop you from proceeding towards your future and your destiny. Because the manger ain't your last place. This is not my getting down. This is not the place to stay. If I make my bed in hell, that's why I say I'm getting out of here. I'm not staying in a place called stuck. I'm not staying with this. I'm not making it easy. I'm glad it's hard for me in here trying to get out of here. I'm ahead of hard, but you made your way out. It wasn't always easy, but you made a way out. Something got in your way. Some people got in your way. The money wasn't always there. You needed to move, but you couldn't move when you wanted to move. You didn't have the clothes you wanted to wear. You didn't know the people that you wanted to do, even because they're timid about certain saints, because they looked down on you because you didn't look the part. But that's why I'm still here. I'm here. Sorry, I got person for me. That's why we're here. Stop shaking. I got a Bible here for a minute. Okay. I tell somebody, look, you might win, but I ain't going nowhere. You might win. I ain't going nowhere. What you going to do? Go to the judge. Win your case. Ain't going nowhere.
9: I ain't going nowhere.
8: You even got more weapons out. You got more money than I got. You got everything you have. Well, you got it. But I ain't going nowhere. I'm stalking my blessing. I'm stalking my future. I'm stalking my destiny. I'm stalking my purpose. And when somebody tries to block me through a God gave me, unless you can knock God out, I ain't going nowhere.
10: That's right.
8: To change his mouth, change his voice, change his thought, change his attitude, change what he said for me.
10: I ain't going nowhere.
8: I'm trying to bust the wounds out your car, but look at your thank you. I'm going to say I ain't going nowhere.
10: I ain't going nowhere.
8: What is God looking for? Somebody say, I'm not going.
10: I know.
8: This old girl keep on moving. But I ain't going nowhere.
10: Well,
8: the doctor said this and the doctor said that. But I ain't going nowhere. Lied on me. And I caught you. Red-handed. But I ain't going nowhere. Trying to drive me crazy and make me think I'm crazy. Therefore, they make you think something wrong with you. So convince you almost believe them for a few minutes. I'm not going nowhere. If I fall out, I'm getting up. Because what you understand is I may know how to walk, but I do know how to roll.
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0: you, Jesus. Hallelujah. To God be the glory. Praise God.
1: Say, I'm Lord. Come on, I said, Pam, Lord.
2: I'm trying to tell you, you heard that first here on the new Donnie McClurkin Show. Girl, how old are you? You're what? Use your mic.
0: 50. Yes. Praise God. Praise the Lord. Yes, I am. Yes, sir. Yes, I am, Pastor. To God be the glory. Jesus looks good on me. That's what I say. Thank you so much.
2: Unbelievable.
0: Thank you, Jesus.
2: You have the stamina, the musicality, the vocality of a 20-year-old.
0: To God be the glory. Thank you, Jesus.
2: And the face to match it.
0: Thank you, Pastor.
2: No, honestly, ask anybody here. I don't believe in platitudes.
0: Right.
2: If you're so glad to see you ugly. Right. Now, how long have you been doing this?
0: I've been singing, Pastor, all my life. I actually used to sing in a group by the name of Total. I used to be on the show on Puppy Combs.
2: Total?
0: Yes, I was on his label.
2: That's when you was in your unsaved days.
0: Yes, sir. Yeah. No more.
2: You don't need them no more.
0: Right. Praise God.
2: So how long have you been doing gospel?
0: Well, I grew up in the church, so I've been singing.
2: Sort of the reason.
0: Yes, for a long time. Yes, what you say, just because you grow up in the church don't make you a believer, right? Praise God. So it's been some years. I can tell you God is good. He's a restorer.
2: Amen.
0: So because I know what
2: tell
0: it's
2: me,
0: like.
2: Tell me.
0: I know what it's like to tear yourself to smithereens with God.
2: Mm-hmm.
0: And that's what I did a couple of years ago.
2: Mm-hmm.
0: And by the grace of God, He had me stay in my church where I was actually preaching the word of God, and I fell from grace. And instead of me running away, God made me stay. When I wanted to, I wanted to run, but I knew that if I did run, he let me know in my spirit that I was going to die if I left. And I had to stand up and face the people that I hurt, and they were great friends of mine. And they over to the right of me again, my apostle, prophetess Adira Candace, mm-hmm. and my church family. They stood there in the gap and prayed for me when I wasn't lovable anymore.
2: You know what? You were always lovable. You were always lovable. And this is a revelation God gave me on the hospital bed 2 days ago.
0: Mm.
2: That we were always lovable.
0: Wow.
2: In our worst state.
0: Mm.
2: While we were yet sinners. Christ loved us. And his love is the love of a father. It's not the love of a deity. It's the love of a father. And what happens when you have a child and you're teaching your child how to walk? This is what he showed me. And you're teaching your child how to walk. And if the child falls, the father doesn't turn away from the child. The father runs to the child. Because although the child fell, he knows their potential to walk.
3: Yes, sir.
2: And if he keeps teaching, that child will learn. And then that child will go from needing him to hold their hand walking to walking alongside.
3: Yes, sir.
2: You know? And then he goes from walking alongside to walking behind. And he leads you into your future. So you are always... Good God, I'm about to cry.
3: Yes.
2: You are always loved by God.
3: Yes.
2: Your greatest sin could not turn God's head away from you. It couldn't. It could turn people away from you. It could turn loved ones away from you. It could turn friends away from you. And people could make you feel like you were nothing and that you were fake and that you were a failure. Look at you. He's talking about God now. Look where you are now. They can do all that stuff. And the father sits back and says, that's my child.
3: Yes.
2: And if you want to make God mad,
3: mess with his children.
2: Mess with his child.
3: Yes, sir.
2: People don't understand. God is gracious, loving, kind, benevolent. He is so wonderful. He's marvelous. Until you mess with his child. Jesus said like this. He said, it's better for you to tie a millstone around your neck.
3: Yes, sir.
2: Go to the deepest part of the ocean. Cast it in the deepest part of the ocean than to mess with any of my little ones. That's how he is about his family. And family is not based on perfection. Family is not based on perfection. Family is based on obedience to God.
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Good afternoon, I'm Kevin Langford, your host for Sunday Joy, and this is Whitney Houston on Praise. Good afternoon.

0: Lordy, oh Lordy. 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It's Praise 92.7 and 95.9. And that's music from Tamela Mann. Live, breathe, fight. That's the good news, is you can handle things when you live, breathe, and fight. Get busy living. PJ Morton before that gave us Mercy. And pleasant Sunday afternoon to you. I'm Kevin Langford, here to keep you company until 3 o'clock with nothing but the very best in great gospel music, inspiration, and the Quartet Corner. Don't forget about that. Hey, look, from Rick Ross and T.I. to Eric Benet and Keith Sweat, with Ricky Smiley and D.L. Hughley on top of it all. Or is it D.L. Hughley? I stand corrected. One Voyage 2026 has something for everyone. 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

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That's Fred Hammond with We're Blessed, and you know that's right. And the good news for today, we're here to just raise and praise his name. We've got the birthday shout out coming up in a little bit. You can call 202-383-9777, and I can shout out your birthday.

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0: 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Hometown talent, Charles Butler and Trinity with Jesus Reigns, raising the roof. And right now,
1: happy birthday. I'm going to celebrate with you. Time to celebrate.
0: We want to celebrate your birthday. And remember, every Sunday we're going to do this and shout you out. So remember that number. And we can start naming names. But right now, we just want to say, church, help me wish a very happy birthday to all of our Sunday Joy family members. We pray that God keeps you smiling, strengthens you, gives you many, many more birthdays to celebrate. Happy birthday, and keep on walking by faith. And by the way, we want to remind you that coming up, Praise Family, we can't wait to see you at the Wells Fargo 18th Annual Spirit of Praise. And it presents Hezekiah Walker Choir Fest. It'll be Saturday, October 10th at Reed Temple. And it's going to include Vashawn Mitchell, J.J. Hairston, Lisa Noel Smith, John P. Key, just to name a few. 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

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Welcome to Sunday Joy. Thanks for joining us. I'm Kevin Langford, your good news merchant and your host. And we are just glad that you're here with us as we can share together. He'll be here for our spirit of praise. This is Hezekiah Walker with I Need You to Survive on Praise.

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1: I dreamed that I went home to live with Jesus. 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

0: 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And I'm telling you, having grown up around quartet music, I learned that the greatest singers, they're not just trying to impress you. It's like they lived the songs they sing about. And that's exactly what Harvey Watkins Jr. and the Canton Spirituals have been doing for decades. That's one of their classics. It's called Hello Mother. Hope you enjoyed that. We have a Quartet Corner every Sunday on Sunday Joy in the 1 o'clock hour. So tell your friends, tell their friends to tell their friends, and we can be friends, and we can then continue to raise and praise the name of the Lord with the Quartet Corner. Okay. So meanwhile, we want to tell you about the upcoming special event, Luxury Entertainment Purpose. 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
13: As we enter the second half of this year, many people perhaps are looking back and wondering where time has gone. Perhaps some dreams have been delayed, some prayers seem to be unanswered, or a plan doesn't always unfold the way we expect. But here's the good news. Our God is a God of new beginning. Isaiah reminds us that the Lord says, "Behold, I will do a new thing. Now it shall spring forth. Shall you not know it?" Notice God doesn't say, "I did a new thing," or "I will someday." He says, "Now it shall spring forth." God's blessings aren't confined to a season or a calendar. At any moment, he can open a new door, restore what was lost, and redirect your path. So don't spend the rest of this year looking behind you. Remember that looking back left Lot's wife standing still and salty. Look ahead with expectation. The same God who brought you this far is already preparing for what's next. This is Bishop Lacey. I serve United Faith Christian Ministry in Stafford, Virginia.
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That's Brittany Wright with It's Gonna Be All Right. She was one of our guests at the breakout. And also we had last week Michaela and Capria McLaren. So the Praise breakout is taking a life of its own. Here's my friend and yours, Greg Gregory Hines, with The Sounds of Blackness, and everything is going to be all right. There's a message in the music on Sunday Joy. Praise 92.7, 95.9.

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Daddy Peoples with the good news. He's an on-time God. 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

0: Restoration is Praise 92.7 and 95.9. That's music from Lasha Knox and Ernest Pugh with Right Here. And now, ladies and gentlemen, it's time for your spiritual vitamin with Sister Vanessa. Good afternoon, Vanessa.
1: Hey, good afternoon. Thanks, Kevin. And shout out to First Baptist of Glenarden and our women's prayer team for tuning in. James 1:5 talks about wisdom. God calls us not only to trust Him as our provider, but also as the one who gives wisdom. We must pay attention to how we spend to have financial freedom. I encourage you, create a spending plan that prioritizes tithes, bills, necessities, and savings. That is your spiritual vitamin with Vanessa. Have a blessed week.
0: Thank you, Sister Vanessa, and remember to use as directed. 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Harrison and Y.P., Bashan Mitchell and Lisa Noel Smith. 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
1: As we enter the second half of this year, many people perhaps are looking back and wondering where time has gone. Perhaps some dreams have been delayed, some prayers seem to be unanswered, or a plan doesn't always unfold the way we expect. But here's the good news. Our God is a God of new beginning. Isaiah reminds us that the Lord says, "Behold, I will do a new thing. Now it shall spring forth. Shall you not know it?" Notice God doesn't say, "I did a new thing," or "I will someday." He says, "Now it shall spring forth." God's blessings aren't confined to a season or a calendar. At any moment, he can open a new door, restore what was lost, and redirect your path. So don't spend the rest of this year looking behind you. Remember that looking back left Lot's wife standing still and salty. Look ahead with expectation. The same God who brought you this far is already preparing for what's next. This is Bishop Lacey. I serve United Faith Christian Ministry in Stafford, Virginia.
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He'll be at our Spirit of Praise with Hezekiah Walker, Saturday, October 10th at Reed Temple. That was John P. Key. Here's Ricky Dillard on Praise.

0: KC Station for Inspiration. 92.7 and 95.9. That's Jasmine Brownlee with Grateful, and she was one of our break room participants when we did the Praise Break Room concert. And we had lots of great talent, and I want to shout out Michaela and Capria McLaren, who were here last week. And we're going to continue with that. So if you can ever get a chance to be in the room, you want to be there. It's just like that. We've got more music to come as we get ready for the Run It Rollins show. So we want you to stay right there. Don't go anywhere. And just remember that we've got the 18th annual Spirit of Praise coming up. 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And we'll be right back. Thanks for listening. Good afternoon.
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12: May we please pause for a minute of prayer. Oh dear God, creator of the entire universe, we stop what we are doing to say thank you and to let you know that we appreciate having you in our lives. Because of our belief in you, God, our understanding of your greatness and your mercy, and most importantly, our witnessing of your awesome power and unlimited ability, we know that you can empower us to accomplish that which may appear impossible. You did not let the sea stop Moses. You parted the waters. You did not allow the wall to stop Joshua. You made the wall come tumbling down. You didn't allow the giant to stop David. And you didn't even allow death to stop Jesus, who we all know is still teaching as strong as ever. So all that we ask of you today, dear God, is to please help us to never forget that for with you, our God, nothing is impossible. Hallelujah and amen.
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That's Erica Campbell, our morning host. 5 in the morning, actually 6 in the morning till 10. So tune in and check her out. I'm Kevin Langford. Thanks for spending part of your Sunday with us. Thanks to Vanessa Bowman for the spiritual vitamin she shared with us today. Powerful, powerful woman, ladies and gentlemen. You're going to have to tune in every fourth Sunday to get another dose of the spiritual vitamin, as well as we just thank you for it. Something we may have said or did or played made your day brighter and your burden lighter. And get ready for the Ronette Rollins Show. She'll be here next. And we're just saying until next time that God, who made a way before, will make a way today. Have a great day. Bye for now.

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Kicking off today's show with the classic from Fred Hammond, Glory to Glory. Happy Sunday to you, fam, and the last one in the month of July. Can you believe it? Up next is some music from Ty Tribbett with Victory on Praise 92.7 and 95.9.

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1: Just remember, the same God that delivered you before, He's faithful. 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

0: One of our artists for Spirit of Praise is J.J. 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All right, fam, so you know we got to start off this show with a motivational moment. So here's my dad, the Right Reverend Ron Harrison.
1: Good afternoon. Today, I'd like to talk to you about the strength of community. I'm constantly reminded that the Christian life was never intended to be a solitary endeavor. So let's look at the shared strength found in community. Proverbs chapter 27 verse 17 says, "Iron sharpens iron, and one man sharpens another." In the ancient world, iron tools such as plows, axes, or swords would become dull with use. To restore their effectiveness, they had to be struck against another piece of iron. This process created friction that caused heat and sparks, but was necessary to remove the rust and hone the edge. We often try to avoid any kind of friction in our relationships because we prefer comfort, but we can't learn from or grow with one another without contact. Sometimes that contact might cause friction and create sparks, but rather than being an annoyance, it is a spiritual sharpening tool. When we share with other believers, it can expose areas where we need strengthening while also being an encouragement to someone else. Corporate fellowship is not optional, it is necessary. This sharpening process is reciprocal because in community, we gain new perspectives, insights, and strength from one another. In the words of Hezekiah Walker, "I need you, you need me. We're all a part of God's body. Stand with me. Agree with me. We're all a part of God's body. It is His will that every need be supplied. You are important to me. I need you to survive. You don't have to walk alone. Invite a faithful friend to go shoulder to shoulder and journey with you. Together, you will both be better prepared for the work God has called you to do. God bless you, my friend."
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9: As we enter the second half of this year, many people perhaps are looking back and wondering where time has gone. Perhaps some dreams have been delayed, some prayers seem to be unanswered, or plan doesn't always unfold the way we expect. But here's the good news. Our God is a God of new beginning. Isaiah reminds us that the Lord says, "Behold, I will do a new thing. Now it shall spring forth. Shall you not know it?" Notice God doesn't say, I did a new thing or I will someday. 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

Yes, sir. Music that makes you want to stomp your feet, clap your hands, throw your head back, and shout hallelujah. Music from Brittany Wright. It's called Bless Ya on the Ronette Rollins Show. All right, fam, this next artist will be performing at this year's Spirit of Praise. 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

0: New music from Jonathan Nelson, and it has quickly become one of my favorites. It's called When I Think, I Thank. Because when you think about all the good things that God has done for you, all the ways that he's made and how he has brought you out, you can't help but to tell God thank you. Okay? Ooh, my spirit that got happy. 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All right, fam. I really hope that you have your tickets for this year's Wells Fargo 18th Annual Spirit of Praise as we present Hezekiah Walker's Choir Fest. Yep, if you love choir music, this is the one for you. You can join us Saturday, October 10th, 5 p.m. at Reed Temple AME in Glendale, Maryland. We've also got John P. Key and New Life. Okay, I mean, I could just stop right there, because what? J.J. Harrison and Youthful Praise coming back. Vashawn Mitchell coming back. Lisa Noah Smith coming and singing about promises. Baby, get your tickets right now. 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

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Kicking off this hour in worship with the Full Gospel Baptist Church Choir, How Great is Our God. Now, this next artist is going to light up that Spirit of Praise stage. Here's Hezekiah Walker and the Love Fellowship Choir with I Will Bless the Lord on Praise 92.7 and 95.9.

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0: 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I'm Ronette Rollins, feeding your faith and fueling your joy and encouraging you to make sure you've got your tickets for this year's Wells Fargo 18th Annual Spirit of Praise as we present Hezekiah Walker's Choir Fest. 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Of course, the DMV's own J.J. 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

0: Jacalyn Carr with the legends, Harvey Watkins Jr., Shirley Caesar, and Karen Clark Sheard with History Breakthrough. You can catch her performing aboard the One Voyage Cruise. 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

It's the Ronette Rollins Show on Praise 92.7 and 95.9, taking you back with this timeless classic from the pen of Richard Smallwood, as performed by Whitney Houston and the Georgia Mass Choir. I love the Lord. All right, fam. Now, this next song I'm dedicating to those incoming freshmen for Howard University and other colleges who received some devastating news. I'll get into more details about that in a few minutes, but here's Maurette Brown Clark to encourage you. It ain't over until God says it's over. 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

0: ain't over. It ain't over. I don't care what you're going through. Feels like you're down for the last count. It ain't over. Feels like you cried your last tear. Not over. Not over. Not over. Not over. God has the final say. God has the final say. God has the final say. That said you wouldn't make it, but God has the final say. That said you won't be nothing, but God has the final say.
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0: Music from Hendrix Brown with Maverick City, Run to You. Man, whatever you may be going through, fam, we serve such an amazing God who cares about you and loves you. Run to Him. Tell Him all about it. And I promise He gonna work that thing out. So while I'm on that topic, my heart is so heavy for so many of our young people and their families. Less than a month before the start of the fall semester, hundreds of incoming Howard University freshmen received devastating news that they've been unenrolled and no longer have spots for the upcoming semester, which is set to start August 17th. The university says it's due to unpaid balances, saying that clear expectations and deadlines were sent out through email and orientation sessions starting back in March. Here's the tough part. This includes students who are waiting on their secured financial aid and scholarships to hit their accounts. To these students and parents, y'all, I hear your heartbreak, I see your frustration, and I know the stress you are carrying right now, okay? Howard says they are actively reviewing cases with pending aid, so don't lose hope. Lean on your village, reach out to the financial aid office, hold your head up high. The Lord's gonna make a way, I truly believe it. God didn't bring you this far to leave you, so keep pushing. Your future is still bright. All right, fam, more to come to lift your spirits coming up next. So stay tuned to Praise 92.7 and 95.9.
1: Are you building your spiritual house? We can sometimes leave God right out. I mean, you've heard, God help those who help themselves. Well, that's not true. God helps those who cannot help themselves. Amen? Hallelujah. So we have to leave religion and make sure that we are in the faith. God says in His Word that whosoever called upon the name of the Lord shall be saved. So it's not going to church that's going to make us, amen, a Christian. And it's not going to McDonald's that makes us a hamburger, is it? Okay? We have to depend on our salvation coming from the Lord Jesus Christ. So let's surrender our lives to Him. In Genesis chapter 9 through 11, the Lord had told the people to replenish the earth. Amen. Hallelujah. But in Genesis 11:4, they were going to build a tower and get to heaven. That's religion. Don't work in your own strength. Let the Holy Spirit lead you in the new year. Amen. So that you can do everything that's pleasing to the Lord. This is Dr. Loretta Rich, and I do come on Praise 92.7 FM. 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I invite you to tune in. I love you. God bless you.
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Feeding your faith and fueling your joy on the Ronette Rollins Show. That artist is right here from the DMV. It's PJ Edmonds with Lord, We Bless Your Name. All right, fam. Up next, here's just a taste of what you can look forward to at this year's Spirit of Praise. 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

0: It's another artist who'll be performing at this year's Wells Fargo 18th Annual Spirit of Praise with Sean Mitchell with Working Together. I know that's right. And again, to those students who were unenrolled at Howard University and probably some other universities as well, yeah, things are going to work together for your good and to the glory of God. I truly believe that. 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I'm at Ronette Rollins across all socials. I pray you have an amazing week, fam. 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
1: 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I want to

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1: As we enter the second half of this year, many people perhaps are looking back and wondering where time has gone. Perhaps some dreams have been delayed, some prayers seem to be unanswered, or pain doesn't always unfold the way we expect. But here's the good news. Our God is a God of new beginning. Isaiah reminds us that the Lord says, "Behold, I will do a new thing. Now it shall spring forth. Shall you not know it?" Notice God doesn't say, "I did a new thing," or "I will someday." He says, "Now it shall spring forth." God's blessings aren't confined to a season or a calendar. At any moment, he can open a new door, restore what was lost, and redirect your path. So don't spend the rest of this year looking behind you. Remember that looking back left Lot's wife standing still and sulking. Look ahead with expectation. The same God who brought you this far is already preparing for what's next. This is Bishop Lacey. I serve United Faith Christian Ministry in Stafford, Virginia.
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2: because God has some great things in store for you. 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
3: Hebrews chapter 10, verse number 19. Therefore, brethren, having boldness to enter the holiest by the blood of Jesus, by a new and living way which he consecrated for us through the veil, that is his flesh, and having a high priest over the house of God, let us draw near with a true heart in full assurance of faith, having our hearts sprinkled from an evil conscience and our bodies washed with pure waters. Let us hold fast the confession of our hope without wavering, for he who promised is faithful. He's faithful. Praise God. I want to minister on the subject, hold on when life makes you want to let go. Hold on. Hold on. Father, we do thank you for the moments that we share your truth, that you would continue to tabernacle amongst us, and that your glory will fill each heart. We can't do anything apart from you. And so my dependency is not in my arm of flesh or my notes or anything that I thought I prepared. My dependency is in your spirit. And so have your way in this place on today. Let Jesus Christ be seen, felt, and revealed. Let him be exalted. Let him draw unto himself. Holy Spirit, move in this place. Satan, we remind you of your position. You're on your feet. You have no authority. And we thank you that the angels of God are encamped about us. And we give you praise, Father, now in Jesus' name. Amen and amen. You may be seated in the presence of the Lord. I have discovered that there are moments in life where our greatest battles is not against the devil. It is against discouragement, because discouragement, when it sets in, it is not necessarily a sign that you have stopped believing God. It is a sign that you are simply tired. Tired of waiting, or tired of carrying responsibilities that seem heavier than your own strength. And if we are honest, each of us have reached seasons where our faith is no longer tested by temptation alone. It is also tested by time. It is one thing to trust God for a day. It is another thing to trust him for a year or beyond. Just like it's another thing to trust God through seasons of grief or disappointment, seasons of unanswered prayer, seasons of financial uncertainty, family struggles, and seasons where God seems unusually quiet. The question becomes, can I keep believing while I wait? Several years ago, a reporter interviewed a veteran iron worker repairing one of America's longest expansions on a bridge. Every day he worked hundreds of feet above the water with nothing beneath him except a steel beam a little wider than his boot. The reporter asked him, after all these years, do you still become afraid? And the man smiled and answered, yes, every single day. And the reporter looked puzzled and said, well, if you are still afraid, then how do you keep walking? And without any words, the worker grabbed the heavy steel cable attached to his safety harness. And he says, I don't trust my balance. I trust what I'm tied to. This is the heartbeat of the book of Hebrews, because our confidence should not be in the steadiness of our feet. Our confidence must always be in the strength of who is holding us. Now, church, somebody walked in the church today trying to convince everybody that you are doing fine because we have learned to put on our church face. But you're not doing fine. We all have learned how to dress up pain and how to hide behind tears and smile through struggles. And privately, we have been asking the Lord, how much longer am I going to have to endure this? And if that is you today, then God has a word for you today. And it is not a word of condemnation, but it is a word of encouragement. I need you to tell your neighbor that is beside you, turn to them and say, just hold on. Tell them to hold on. Hold on. Hold on. Hold on. Now, before I give you my 2 points, I want to remind you why we can hold on, because the book of Hebrews, as I've stated to you, was written to Jewish Christians who have confessed Jesus Christ as their Messiah, and that decision has cost them everything. They were suffering as a result of that decision because they refused to deny Christ. And the Hebrew writer reminds them in verse 32 of our chapter, in chapter 10, he says to them, recall the former days in which after you were illuminated, you endured a great struggle with suffering. What they were experiencing was not a little inconvenience, nor was it a temporary setback. It was a great struggle. They were becoming weary as a result of the struggle, because life for them had become difficult. In church, sometimes the greatest threat to our faith is not necessarily persecution. The greatest threat is exhaustion, when you become tired. In the full scope of things, most of us can survive one difficult day. Most of us can survive one disappointment or one financial setback. But what do you do when trouble refuses to leave your life? This is why the book of Hebrews was written, because the entire book answers one question. Is Jesus still worth following? Is he worth following? Because following him cost you dearly. So from chapter 1 to chapter 10, the writer has already proven that Jesus is greater than every person, every priest, every prophet, every covenant, every sacrifice that has come before him. And then suddenly, the Hebrew writer changes his approach by stop explaining theology to show us how to apply theology. And so we see In verse number 19, as we saw last week in Hebrews 2:1, that the writer uses the word therefore. That word reaches backwards to the previous 10 chapters, and everything God is about to ask of us is built upon everything Christ has already accomplished for us. Christianity was never began with what you and I have done. It has always without question it started with what Jesus has done for us. The spirit of religion would say, work your way to God. However, the spirit of grace says that Jesus has already made the way. Listen. This message is not about us trying harder. It's about us trusting God deeper. Our confidence is not in the strength of our grip. Our confidence is in the strength of the one who is holding us. Somebody shout, hold on.
4: Hold on.
3: This should be the declaration that we declare the rest of this year. Hold on. Every time life tells you to quit, you need to say hold on. Every time discouragement whispers in your ear, you need to say hold on. Every time fear knocks at your door, you need to say hold on. You need to tell yourself hold on. And the reason why is because what you're currently going through is not your end. God is not finished with you yet. Do I have any witnesses in the room? Yeah, he's not finished with you yet. The writer tells us, this is his encouragement to us to hold on, because he's telling us where to find our strength. He's telling us where to find our strength. Now, let me help you, because where we find our strength is my first point. I wanted to make it extremely simple for us to grab, lock onto, easy for us to remember, because in order for us to find our strength, we have to come close. We have to come close. So if you're taking notes, just put in your note, come close. Just two words, come close, come close, come close. Notice what he says to us in verse number 19. He says, therefore, brethren, having boldness to enter the holiest by the blood of Jesus. Oh my goodness. The Hebrew writer does not begin with our responsibility. He begins with our privilege. He says, having, because, this word is loaded. Absolutely loaded with the grace of God. With the grace of God. It means what God is about to describe has already. It's already. It already belongs to us through Jesus Christ. We tell your neighbor, you already have it. You have it already. You have it already. Church, you already have it. So God, watch this. God tells us to stand. He tells us to stand. Before he says anything about standing, even though he's going to tell us to stand, he first reminds us where we stand. Where we stand. The Hebrew writer lets us know we stand in his presence. He says that we have boldness. We have boldness. We have boldness to come before the throne of grace. That word boldness means that you and I should have fearless confidence when we approach God. That there is an unrestricted access that we have to come into the presence of God. Every Jew hearing this knew that there was a veil in the temple, and that veil separated sinful man from the presence of a holy God. And only a priest, a high priest, could enter beyond the veil, and he could only enter in beyond the veil once a year with the sacrificial blood of a lamb without spot or wrinkle. And then he had to go through a certain degree of preparation himself. The veil preached two messages. One message that it preached was stay away. God is holy. Sin cannot enter in, and human effort is not enough. That was the message that the veil preached. That was one message. The second message that it preached is that Jesus is on the way. and the veil is going to be rent. Because on one Friday afternoon, something happened that changed human history. As Jesus was on the cross, he breathed his last breath. And Matthew records that the veil of the temple was torn into from the top to the bottom. The direction was not bottom up, but it was from the top to the bottom, because God tore what man could never remove. The curtain had been there for centuries. It had been there for decades, saying, stay away. But there suddenly there comes a new announcement. The new announcement is,
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3: The new announcement is, you are invited to come on in. You are invited to come on in, because the barrier that was between God and man, the barrier that was between God and us, was ripped away. God was declaring, my son has done what no other sacrifice in human history could ever do. The old covenant required repeated offerings. The new covenant rests upon one perfect sacrifice. And this is why the Hebrew writer calls it a new and living way. The way to God is not through religion. The way to God is through the living Savior, who is Jesus Christ the Lord. This is why Jesus said in John 14:6, I am the way, I am the truth and the life. Jesus didn't say, I'll show you the way. He said, I am the way. And church, this changes everything. Changes absolutely everything, because when life becomes heavy, and it will, our natural inclination is so often to pull away from God. And some of us, this drift has already started to happen. You have stopped praying, and now prayer feels distant. You have stopped reading the word, and now your Bible is gathering dust. You have stopped serving. Now you just show up to church. Some are not even showing up. You just watching online. You used to be close to God, but now you are a stranger to his presence. We isolate ourselves because discouragement convinces us that distance will somehow heal our pain. However, the book of Hebrews says the exact opposite. And the writer tells us, he tells us very clearly, that we are to draw near. Tell your neighbor, you got to draw near. You got to draw near. You got to draw near. So I'm going near. See, the one that our emotions are telling us to avoid is the one that the writer is telling us to run to. And James, the apostle James, echoes this same invitation in James 4:8, when he tells us that we're drawn nigh to God and he'll draw nigh to us. God doesn't remove always the struggle that we are going through. And I thank God that he doesn't always remove the struggle, but I want you to know that even in the midst of the struggle, he invites us to come close. He invites us to come close. This is one of the greatest lies the enemy tells weary Christians, because the devil is the one who will whisper in your ear and says, you know what? Don't even try to get close to God, because God is not close to people who are in the midst of struggle. God obviously must be disappointed in you. You must have failed him too many times, and this is the reason why you need to go. Don't even go over there to him. Don't even go to church. Don't even pray. Don't even read your word. Don't even listen to anything that of encouragement this way. You waited too long and for you to go through all of this mess, all this junk, and God has not answered your request. Listen, this is the trick, the lie, the scheme of the enemy in this particular way, because God declares from the throne of grace that you and I are to come boldly. You and I are to come boldly. He tells us that we're to draw near. Listen, that the Hebrew writer says so in verse 22. He says, let us draw near, because this is exactly what Jesus has done for us. We can come close having confidence in him as our high priest, because Hebrews 4 and 15 says, for we do not have a high priest who cannot sympathize with our weakness. Jesus doesn't encourage us from a distance. He wants us to come close, because he knows what rejection feels like. He knows what betrayal feels like. He knows what grief feels like. He knows what loneliness feels like. He knows what suffering feels like. Therefore, when we bow our hearts in prayer to him, we are talking to someone who understands our tears and he understands our pain. David discovered this when he wrote in Psalms 46 and 1, when he said, God is our refuge and strength, a very present help in trouble. Notice he didn't say after trouble, he didn't say around trouble, but he said in trouble. Every now and then you're gonna find yourself in trouble, but the thing that you and I can get excited about is that when you find yourself in trouble, God is in the trouble with you. He shows up when you and I are in the midst of trouble. God's greatest gift is not always immediately delivering us. Sometimes his greatest gift is his presence while we are standing through the valley. Do I have any witnesses in the room of people who've been in the valley and yet some kind of way, even though you didn't get immediate deliverance, you felt the presence of the Lord? His presence knows how to sustain us when his timing has not changed yet. Church, if we will learn to get close before we panic, if we learn to get close before we quit, we would discover that God had been standing beside us all of the time. Once we come close, the Lord begins to do something on the inside of us. I can't explain it. I can tell you I have really experienced it, but sometimes I can't even find the words to put it in this particular way. The only thing I can tell you is that his presence produces confidence, and confidence produces stability. But here is the critical truth. You cannot stand publicly if you have not first been strengthened privately. Mm-hmm. See, you cannot fight Monday's battles if you have not first spent time in his presence. In his presence. Now watch this now, because this is where the writer moves from let us draw near in verse 22 to he says, let us hold fast. Let us hold fast. Touch your neighbor. Say, you got to come close. Come close, close. See, in verse 22, he tells us to come close. But in verse 23, he tells us to stand firm. He tells us to stand firm. Notice in verse 23, he said, let us stand fast of the confession of our hope without wavering, for he who promised is faithful. Church, notice the Holy Spirit is building this passage. He's building this message because first he says, come close. Then he says, stand firm. Now this is key because the order matters. The order matters because the sequence is the thing that's going to save you. See, God never asked us to endure hardship on an empty soul. Never, he don't want you sitting up there struggling and you worn out, you tired, you beat down, you overloaded by life. No, he first invites us into his presence and then he sends us back into the battle with the renewed strength. Yeah. He said, come close to me. Come close to me. Let me renew your strength and then I'm going to send you back into the battle. Okay. Come close to me. Spend time with me at 5:45 in the morning. Come close to me. Come close to me. And then I'm going to send you back to a hellish job. I'm going to send you to a boss that gets on your last nerve. I'm going to send you to work with folk that don't have your best interests out. I'm going to send you back into a family that completely disregards and disrespect that. But in order for you to be able to endure, you got to come close to me. Come close to me. Spend some time with me. Let me renew your strength and I'm going to send you right back into it. He said, let us hold fast. Let us hold fast. Let us hold fast. Let us hold fast, which means he says, tighten the grip, tighten the grip, tighten your grip. He seize firmly. I remember when I was looking at this, studying this, I remember a time where with me, this was a few years ago, when me and my grandson was walking down the street and when he grabbed my hand and there were some people that were coming in our direction that made him a little nervous. And when he saw them, he squeezed my hand, and the squeezing of my hand was a signal to say,

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0: forward to it. And let's just go ahead and dive in right now.
1: All right, let's do it.
0: Because let's break through it. Around a lot of households, we hear the word annuity, but it never really comes up at a lot of different dinner tables, particularly growing up in the Black community. I didn't hear it much. But when it does, someone will say that's a scam or that's not for people like us. So let's clear the air. What actually is an annuity and why should people pay more attention to them?
1: Yeah, so this is actually not as complicated as it may seem. So annuities have been around forever. And if you think about anybody that has a pension, which is a monthly check for the rest of your life, that's an annuity. And the only difference is that your employer is the one that's supplying the annuity, and people don't realize that you actually can just set up your own. Especially for people who only have a TSP or a 401k, you can get that same pension that the old folks have without having to deal with an employer. So what we do for a lot of our clients is that we take their IRAs and their 401ks, and then their biggest concern is like, hey, I retired at 60. How do I make this money last me for the rest of my life? And for most people, they just kind of pinch off of it as they need it. But then when they don't plan properly, they end up running out of money. So what the annuity is, it's a contract with an insurance company to do two things. It can either protect your principal, so you'll never ever go down in value, or you can set it up so that they can pay you a monthly check for as long as you live. So this is very, very important because there's so many talks now that Social Security can run out.
0: Mm-hmm.
1: And if that happens, most people don't have a backup pension. So it might make sense to set up your own because then you can actually maintain control. So I think the reason why the annuities have gotten such a bad rep is that there used to be annuities out there, and there still are, that you can get a monthly check. And after one check, if you pass away, they keep all the money. So in the federal government, the TSP has an annuity, and you might have $1 million in your account, but if you look at your statement, it'll say, hey, if you turn this on right now, you'll get $7,000 a month forever. But what they don't tell you is that if you get one check and you pass away, MetLife, who's the company that's insuring it, they keep that million. So the first thing that people say when they come into our office, I heard I can't touch my money. I heard that if I pass away, you guys keep everything. There's different types of annuities, which we're going to elaborate on. So you just have to make sure you know the difference so that you can make an informed decision.
0: So annuities are a great way to start if you're looking for a way to fill in an income gap, so to speak, where, like you made mention of, whether it be Social Security, where that can go away. This is an opportunity to fill in that income gap because the last thing that you want to do, and we've talked about it in depth and you hear it all the time, one of the greatest fears is people running out of money in retirement. This gives you that opportunity to do that. But now talking about that, the different types of annuities that are out there, and we hear the phrase thrown around, fixed, variable, indexed, and for a lot of people, they're hearing it for the first time. So let's break this down in layman's terms, plain English for us. Talk to us like we're family. What are the difference between the different types of annuities that are out there?
1: When people say annuities are bad, it's kind of like saying restaurants are bad. Like there's some bad restaurants, there's some good ones. You got to know the difference. So the first one I'm going to go over is a fixed annuity. And this is something that you can get with a financial advisor, but most people get it with their banks or their credit unions. So the way it works is super simple. You put your money in for a certain period of time. Usually it's anywhere between 2, 3, or 5 years. It'll pay the same rate for that whole period of time. Let's say 3 years. So you might have $100,000. You put it in a fixed annuity for 3 years. It might be paying 4%. Then every year, you know, you're going to get 4%, 4%, 4%, and then it matures and you got to figure out what to do with the money then. The advantages of the annuity is that, one, you can't lose anything. The disadvantage of it is that you're only stuck at that 4%, which for most people, that might be a lot better than what they're doing in their savings or under their mattress. So the fixed annuities, those are from your banks and your credit unions, pays a set rate for a certain period of time. The ones that most people try to avoid are what's called the variable annuities. So what a variable annuity means is that you put your money in and it's variable. It can either go up, but it can also come crashing down, just like the stock market. But the concern is that there's a lot of hidden fees. So a lot of people who have variable annuities, they come in, we do our analysis, we call it an annuity X-ray, and we let them know, hey, this is all the fees that don't show up on your statement, and it ends up being about 4%. So you're

0: paying a fee for your mutual funds. You're paying a fee for your riders. You're paying a death fee, like when you die. So you're paying about 4% a year in fees. And that's why people are so upset with that contract, because it's not performing like it's supposed to. Because every gain that you make, you're losing 4%. So we try to get people to avoid variable annuities. And the good thing is that if you've had it for at least 3 or 4 years, you can actually get out of it. So, and we can help you with that as well. So the one that's most popular and one of the ones that most of our clients really enjoy is what's called the fixed indexed annuities. So the way that works is pretty simple. There's no fees. You can't lose one penny and there's no fees. They're like, well, how do you get paid? Well, we get paid by the annuity company, not by you. So there's no fees. The only time you would ever pay a fee on an annuity is if you add what's called a rider. And a rider is, think of it like an attachment. Maybe that attachment can give you a guaranteed check. Maybe the attachment can double your income if you go into long-term care facilities. So if you want that extra, then yeah, that'll be a cost. But the fixed index annuity by itself has no fees. It can never, ever go down in value. So when you're working with somebody and they have an annuity, the worst conversation I'm ever going to have is that you're exactly where you were last year. So if you put in $1 million and everybody comes crashing down, you stay at your million. Okay, which is very, very important, especially when you get closer to retirement. The negative of the fixed index annuity is that you don't get all the upside of the market. So think of it, if you just look up right now, you might have a ceiling above you. And the way it works is that all annuities have what's called a ceiling or cap. And what that means is that if the market goes up a certain percentage, you don't get all of it. You get all of it up to the cap. So if the cap is 9% and the market does 20, you only get 9. But the advantage is that when it's down 20, you don't lose anything. And for many of you listening, you guys have already built up a big nest egg. You don't need 20 or 30% returns anymore. You just can't afford to lose 20 or 30%. So if you can just chug along, kind of like the little engine that could, you just chug along and never go backwards, usually that works for a lot of people. So what I would say is that if you have a diversified portfolio, some of your money's in stocks, some of your money's in bonds. Historically, bonds have not done what they used to do. They used to be the safety net, but now they're actually the ones that are losing. So what you can do is you can transfer your bond portion, leave the stocks, transfer the bond portion into the fixed index annuity. So now your money can still grow like a stock up to the cap, but you're safe. And when that mix is combined with the stocks, I think that can actually make your portfolio much more efficient.
1: If today's conversation about annuities still has you raising questions, you might even actually have annuity, but not know exactly what you have. That's what Tavon and the team at New Perspective, they want to sit down. They want to have a conversation with you and help clear up the confusion. If you have $250,000 or more saved in retirement or in an annuity, reach out to Tavon and the team at New Perspective and get what they're calling the New Perspective Path. Get a review of everything that you have. You can sit down, have a conversation, and talk with them. 202-839-8982. That's 202-839-8982, and clear up the confusion. Get that second opinion. Get the questions answered as you go into retirement and get that new perspective going into retirement. But Tavon, we also know, now you talked about fees. Fees, we know how they can be detrimental to a retirement plan, but also taxes, because taxes often can be a big hit as well, where Uncle Sam is coming for his portion. How does an annuity get taxed differently than a regular brokerage account? And what does that mean for our retirement if this is done?
0: Yeah, so this could be a brokerage account, and this can also be your savings. So imagine if you had $100,000 sitting in cash in a bank, and you were fortunate enough to find a CD that was paying 5% a year. The negative of that 5% is that at the end of the year, you're going to get a 1099, and you're going to owe taxes. But if you were to go with a fixed annuity or a fixed index annuity paying 5%, then that interest is tax deferred. So if you don't know what tax deferred means, that's basically what you had in your 401k. You put money in and you don't pay taxes now, you pay taxes down the road. So you won't pay any taxes on a fixed index annuity until you actually cash the whole thing out. And most people would never cash out their whole account, you know, all at once. So annuities are actually very tax efficient. One thing that kind of concerns me, John, is that, you know, some people are so afraid of taxes that they don't want to make any money. So if you had money in the bank, they would rather have it sitting in cash than find something that's paying 3 or 4% because they're like, oh, well, I don't want to pay taxes on it. Like, if you pay taxes on it, that means you're making more money. And that's what we should all, you know, strive for, because if we're not even, you know, keeping up with inflation, then you're actually losing money. Like, if you're getting 1% of your money and everything's going up by 4%, you're losing 3% every single year. And one other thing, John, I want to talk about with annuities is there's some annuities out there where you actually get money up front just for putting your money in. But I want everybody to know the real and honest truth about those types of annuities. So the people who sell annuities can be financial advisors, but the concern is that it can also be just insurance agents. And I don't know if you've ever looked at an insurance test, John, but it's actually, it only takes you a week to get.
1: Correct.
0: So, John, right now you can go home, get a book, study for 7 days, and now you are licensed to give financial advice when you may not really know what you're doing. So what's happening is that people are getting their insurance license. They can't sell anything else but life insurance and annuities, and they're pushing people into products that they don't even know, really understand themselves. And then that's why annuities are getting a bad rap, because they're not telling everybody all the details about it. And here's an easy way to figure out if their insurance license. When they ask you, hey, would you like to put your money or roll your money over into this annuity? If you say no, and there's no backup investment, then that means that's all they can sell. You got to be very, very, very careful with that. So what's happening a lot now is that there's annuities that have bonuses up front. And people say, hey, well, that sounds too good to be true. Like, nobody's giving free money. Well, they actually are. So the way it works is that some annuities are given bonuses of up to 20%. So if you put $1 million in today, you will get 20% just for doing it. That's $200,000 added to your account. But here's the trade-off. The trade-off is that you're going to be very, very happy year one, but then year two for the rest of your life, that ceiling or cap that I was talking about is much lower than an annuity that doesn't have a bonus. So this is where we have to kind of weigh the pros and cons. So let's say I had $1 million. I put it in a growth annuity, a fixed index one, and the cap is 11%. So every time the market goes up, I get all the upside up to 11. Or I can go with an annuity that has a 20% bonus up front, but the cap is only 5%. So then, you know, it's not growing as fast, but I did get that, you know, that big boost, the head start. So usually what we do as financial advisors is we kind of just look at the market. Like this year, the market's been shaky. Like, we don't know whether it's going to go up or down, or so the bonus makes sense right now because we don't know where the market's headed. But in the past, you know, people were getting 20%, 30%, 40% return. So having a higher cap made more sense. So the good thing is that you don't have to put all your eggs in one. You can mix it. You can do one without a bonus and one with the bonus. But I did want everybody to know that that bonus is real. Also, with regards to withdrawing money out the annuity, this is something that everybody doesn't tell you. When you put money in, usually you can't touch it for the first year. And there's a limit of how much you can take out per year. And that limit for most annuities is 10%. So you put in $1 million and you say, hey, Tavon, I want to pay my house off. I need $900,000. It's going to be a penalty. But if you only need 10% or less, this is actually a really good investment. And the 10% is actually a good thing because it's like stopping you from spending your money too fast. Because if you spend more than 10%, you're going to be out of money in 10 years. So I just want everybody to be clear that, you know, there's really good annuities out there. There's annuities that, you know, maybe the agents aren't disclosing everything that you need to know. But to summarize it again, for the fixed index annuities, there's no fees. You cannot lose. You can take out 10% a year. You're not paying the advisor. The advisor is getting paid by the annuity company. And the growth is capped off. And if you're comfortable with that, that's everything you really need to know. Like, when you do the annuity, you're going to get this big booklet that's like 100 pages, but, you know, 90% of the book doesn't apply to you at all. But yeah, I just wanted to make sure that's clear so everybody understands. But from a tax perspective, annuities are very, very tax efficient.
1: Not only from a tax perspective, but also we know that market uncertainty, well, it's not going anywhere. Midterms are coming up. We know what taxes, going back to that briefly, as we get a new president in, what the taxes can do. You can go and look at the national debt clock, and you can see that number is just going to go up just as fast as it wants to. If you want to get the confusion out of it, if you want to find out exactly where your retirement plan and where the proper annuity fits in, because that's the thing, as Tavon made mention of, when you go and you see these insurance salesmen, you want to find out which one works best for you. That's what him and the team at New Perspective are going to talk about. Give them a call, get the New Perspective path, and find out where and if an annuity fits into that plan for you. If you have $250,000 or more, save for retirement, your 401k investment account, Tavon will put together the New Perspective path for you. You can reach out to him at 202-839-8982. That's 202-839-8982. Now, a large portion of the DMV listening and our audience, they work for the federal government, Tavon, and you made mention talking about the TSPs. How does an annuity work alongside with that?
0: Oh, it actually works out perfectly because most of you are under FERS, which is the new system, and everybody's all upset, like, oh, man, I wish we were under the old system because the pension was higher. But if you do it the right way, we can actually use a portion of your TSP to get your pension as high as, you know, 80% of your income. So what we do is once you turn 59 and a half, whether you're still working or not, you can roll over your TSP into anything you want without a penalty and taxes. So what we would do is, let's say you had $1 million, we would roll over a portion of it, maybe 400, 500,000, and we would put that in the fixed index annuity. We would add the rider on there. Remember, that rider is an attachment where it can give you a monthly check. So now when you retire from the government, you got three things going on. You got your four things, actually. You got your FERS pension, which is your high three, your years of service, your 1%. That's about 40% of your income. Then you have Social Security, which is eventually might be, you know, $3,000 or $4,000 a month. But then you have this annuity that's giving you a third income stream. And then your retirement is actually better and more diversified than the old system because they only get one check. Most of them don't even get Social Security. All they get is their civil service pension and nothing else. You have the ability to get three. So, but you have to do it the right way. And we highly recommend that once you turn 59 and a half, you can roll it over to get another guaranteed income stream. We do have a few clients that don't really need extra income. They may have, paid off all their bills while they were working. They may have been retired military, so they're getting military and VA tax-free, so they don't need extra income. So what they do is they do the same thing, but they don't add the rider. They don't add the attachment to give the monthly check. They just go with the annuity that's, hey, I just want my money to grow and never lose. And for those of you in the TSP that have all their money in the G fund, this is a no-brainer because in the G fund, you don't make anything. Your money's safe, but you're not making anything. So at least with the annuity, your money can grow. It can't lose. You still have access to some of it. That's the way to go if you're all in the G fund. Because the worst thing you can do is have it in the G fund and then switch it back to the C because you want to get in the market, and then the market crashes. So you got to be strategic with it. And that's what the fixed index annuity can help you with, especially if you're in the federal government.
1: Reach out to Tavon, have a conversation, and get a plan put in place for retirement. You can give him a call, 202-839-8982. If you have $250,000 or more saved for retirement, you've done an outstanding job. You've done better than a large portion of our society. And the plans that Tavon have in place, not just with annuities, can get that going for you exactly the way that you want, the retirement that you want. Reach out to him, 202-839-8982. 8982. But now, Tavon, I've heard about annuities and the comment that always comes with it: I'm not locking my money up anywhere. And people get concerned about that. So yeah. Talk to us about what actually happens for someone who needs to get their money before retirement.
0: So, John, let's imagine you started working at 30 years old and you have a 401k. You're already locked in. You're not able to touch that money until you turn 59 and a half. So many people who work in private industry, the federal government, nurses, whomever, they've been putting money in this plan for 30 plus years and haven't complained once that they can't touch it. But when you go with the new investment and they say, hey, well, maybe you got to keep it in there for another 10 years. It's like World War III. Like, they just don't understand. Like, why can't I touch my money when they haven't touched it at all anyway? With annuities, a negative of them, if we're comparing it to like a 401k, is that the 401k, you can cash out the whole account in one day if you want to. You'll get a big tax bill, but you can do it. With the annuity, you can take out 10% a year. So you put in $100,000, you can take out $10,000 that year. If your account grows to $200,000, you can take out $20,000 that year. That's really it. And you have to keep it in there usually for like a 5 to 10 year period. There's some annuities that are longer, some annuities that are shorter. And if you take out more than the 10%, it'll just be a penalty. Okay. So to make the math easy, let's say you had a TSP for $500,000. You rolled the TSP into the annuity. It's growing at no loss. If you need $50,000 or less, which is 10%, there's no penalty. But if you needed $51,000, the $50,000, you can pull that out, but that $1,000 would have a penalty. And that penalty usually starts around 10%. And then every year you hold the annuity, that percentage goes down. So if you take out that $51,000 in year two, it might be a 9% penalty, then an 8%, then a 7%. And then after 10 years, you can do whatever you want with it. But don't be concerned that you have to keep your money in there, because there's a good chance you're never going to cash it all out anyway. Like, just think of the impact that's going to have on your tax bill and your Medicare premiums and your Social Security taxability. So I think, John, I think people just don't like to be told that they can't access all their money. Okay, they're never going to do it, but they just don't want somebody telling them that they can't. So that is one negative of the annuities. But if you don't need access to all of it in one day, it might actually make sense for a lot of people.
1: The comparison that you gave there is outstanding. You've been putting into a 401k all your life. You've been working all your life. You've been saving. That tax portion of it, where, yes, you have the freedom to do it, but you also have a silent partner. We all have the exact same silent partner sitting there waiting for us to touch it without a proper plan in place. And having that plan and having that ability with the annuity and everything that you say, that's what New Perspective can help you do. Have that plan to take care of that tax portion of it as well. But if you want to have a plan in place, you want to make sure that you don't have a tax bomb waiting for you, reach out to Tavon and the team at New Perspective at 202-839-8982. That's 202-839-8982. Now, one last one for you, Tavon, because building generational wealth, it's something that everyone talks about. We talk about it in our community a lot, and we should. But for someone listening right now who wants to make sure that they don't run out of money in retirement and maybe leave something behind, what's the first step they should take?
0: Well, the first step is to call the number, and you're going to get a free consultation. So what's going to happen is our paraplanners is going to get all the information about you, your name, your date of birth, how much have you saved, what are your expenses, what's your goals, and then they're going to put you on the calendar with one of our advisors. You know, we have 5 here. So what's going to happen is we're going to put together a retirement blueprint for you. You come in, you bring your statements, and we're going to let you know exactly the month that you're able to retire. The goal is to try to get you to at least age 100. In this software, it's going to tell us all of your income streams. It's going to inflate those income streams each year with the cost of living. It's going to break down all of your expenses from your mortgage, your real estate taxes. And we're going to have an actual plan that says, hey, January 2031, you can retire. And you're able to spend $7,000 a month in retirement. You may come back and say, hey, well, I'm used to spending $10,000 a month. And then I'm going to say, hey, well, you can do that, but then you're going to run out of money at 85. And then you could say, hey, well, nobody in my family lived past 85. I'm good. So we're going to go back and forth until we actually put that plan together. And then once we figure it out collectively, then my job is to figure out, hey, what is everything that can go wrong that would cause us not to be able to retire? What happens if the market crashes? What happens if the president decides, hey, I just want to cut Social Security? You have to put all these what ifs into the plan. And what the biggest thing is, what happens if you get sick and you don't have long-term care? Like, I don't know if you looked at the price of a nursing home, but that could be $10,000 to $15,000 a month. So you got to make sure you have a plan. Make sure the plan, if it's broken, can be fixed. And then once you become a client, you know, we would meet every 6 months, review your goals. But it's actually, you know, it's not that complicated. Like, the clients that we have that have done the best are the ones that actually know the least. And, you know, they've put money away for years and years, and they don't even know their password. They just know that they're in stocks. They don't get emotional. They don't look at it every day. But by the time they retire, they had millions. You sit down and get a plan together, you know, we can absolutely help you.
1: If you want to sit down, have a conversation, and find out, get all that information, get the New Perspective path, find out if annuities will work for you, have a tax strategy in place, have a plan that'll carry you out to 100 years, making sure that you have the income that you need going into retirement. Because the last thing you want to do is get into retirement and discover you don't have enough income there and have to go back to work. That's not what the plan is for. The plan is for to get you to the retirement that you want. And like you heard Tavon say right there, it's that going back and forth. It's not just putting you in something, just saying here. It's having a plan in place. That's why the $250,000 or more is making sure that your hard-earned money, the strategies that he has, works with those amounts. Give him a call, sit down, have that conversation, talk with him and the team at New Perspective. You can reach out to him. Just simply give him a call at 202-839-8982. That's 202-839-8982. As always, we thank you guys for joining us here on the New Perspective Financial Radio Show. I'm John Radcliffe. Enjoy the rest of your weekend. Be safe out there. Be kind to one another. Tavon, as always, I thank you for all the information that you share with us.
0: No worries.
1: 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And before we get out of here, sir, just want to give you the final word.
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5: May we please pause for a minute of prayer. 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You did not let the sea stop Moses. You parted the waters. You did not allow the wall to stop Joshua. You made the wall come tumbling down. You didn't allow the giant to stop David. And you didn't even allow death to stop Jesus, who we all know is still teaching as strong as ever. So all that we ask of you today, dear God, is to please help us to never forget that for with you, our God, nothing is impossible. Hallelujah and amen.
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10: You have your Bible with you this morning. Won't you turn with me to Matthew, the fifth chapter? We want to commence and end at that 13th verse. Matthew, the fifth chapter, commencing and ending at the 13th verse. And this morning, for a brief few moments, I want to talk simply from this thought. The salt of the earth. The salt of the earth. Matthew, the fifth chapter, commencing and ending at the 13th verse. therein reads these words, "You are the salt of the earth. But if the salt loses its saltiness, how can it be made salty again? It is no longer good for anything except to be thrown out and trampled by men. The grass withers and the flower fades, but the word of our God shall stand forever. The salt of the earth." During biblical times, salt was a vital and valuable resource. Salt had different things that it was used for. But its most useful purpose was as a preservative. Salt allowed them, before refrigeration, to preserve foods. Salt allowed them to be able to keep things so that they would not spoil. It was a preservative. It was this idea, as salt as a preservative, that Jesus was referencing and using as a metaphor for the church in Matthew 5. This is what Jesus was talking about when he says, "You are the salt of the earth." As he preaches his famous Sermon on the Mount, he wanted us to understand that as the salt of the earth, that we have some responsibilities to preserve some things. He goes on to say, listen, you are not only the salt of the earth, but if the salt loses its saltiness, he's saying if the salt does not do what it is supposed to do, how in the world can it be made salty again? It is no longer good for anything except to be thrown out and trampled underfoot. Think about that. Jesus is telling us, his disciples, he is telling us that you are the salt of the earth. You are here to preserve some things for me. And if you don't do what I tell you to do, he said, what good are you for me? You, if you're not doing the things that I told you to do, what good are you? He says, and if the salt loses its saltiness, he said, there ain't but one thing that can happen. Thrown out. Y'all didn't hear that. He didn't say restock it. He didn't say, you know, refashion it as something else. Call it something else. He said, if the salt loses its saltiness, if the salt does not do what salt is supposed to do, he says, it is to be thrown out and trampled afoot by men. Jesus is telling us, if we don't do what we're supposed to do, if the church is not the church, it is useless to God in today's society. Somebody missed that. If the church does not do what God told, he said, you're just wasting your time. And so understanding and knowing the importance of being the salt of the earth, I just want to look at three important things this morning that I think is imperative for the church to preserve. Three things. Remember, Jesus says, you are the salt of the earth. If the salt loses its saltiness, how can it be made salty again? It is no longer good for what? Anything. It's no longer good for anything except to be thrown out and trampled afoot. So knowing the importance of being salt, knowing that salt's most important, as Jesus is talking to them, its most important thing was to preserve. And so what is it that the church ought to be preserving? Three quick things. Number one, brothers and sisters, if we are going to be the salt of the earth, we ought to be preserving righteousness. Everybody say righteousness. 2 Timothy 3:16 and 17 says, all scripture is God-breathed and is useful for teaching, rebuking, correcting, and training in what? Righteousness. That's what 2 Timothy 3:16 says. All scripture is God-breathed. Here it is. It's useful. Remember, we're talking about the word. For teaching, rebuking, correcting, and here it is, and training in righteousness. That 17th verse says, so that, okay, why is it important? So that the man of God may be thoroughly equipped for, and it's just, this is all of us. The word is important for all of our lives because it trains us. See, you can't be right. See, we want to come up with our own definitions of righteousness. And righteousness ain't you wearing a black suit. Righteousness ain't you wearing a white dress. Righteousness ain't you wearing a big cross around your neck bigger than the one Jesus died out on Calvary. Righteousness is not you answering your phone, Holy Ghost headquarters. I was watching a video the other day. Woman answered the phone, and she knew who the person was, and so she immediately started cussing. Who the blank, blank, blank, blank, blank, blank calling my phone? And the person said, sister, this is brother so-and-so from the church. And she said, oh, praise the Lord, hold up. I'm going to act like, you know, you just didn't. Righteousness is right according to the word of God. And if we're going to be, you see, you can't have righteousness without the word. And that's why it's so important for us to know the word and understand. We talked on Wednesday night in our study on discipleship. We talked about discipleship is basically the process of learning, trusting, and obeying the word of God. That's what being a disciple is all about. It's about knowing and learning the word, trusting that the word is true in what it says, and then obeying what's in the word of God. But the problem is when the church turns away from the word, when the church goes outside of the word, when the church makes the word irrelevant, why do we think the world is going to make the word relevant? If the church doesn't know the word, see, y'all got to stop when the Jehovah's Witness knock on your door. Stop peeping out the window. You know they can see you on the outside, right? Stop peeping out the window acting like ain't nobody home. Because if you know the word for yourself, see, they hate to see me. Because I tell them I've been witnessing for Jehovah for a long time. See, if you know the word for yourself, you're not worried about what anybody else says. You're not worried about somebody else's belief. If you know the word in your heart, you ought not run from the word, but you ought to just say to the Lord, I know my word is true. I can stand on the word of God. And if we're going to be righteous, wonder why we live in a world that is no friend to grace, truth, or mercy. It's because those who are supposed to be about the word have gotten away from the word. Matthew 5 and 6 says, blessed are those who hunger and thirst for righteousness, for they will be filled. See, how? This is Jesus. Blessed are those who hunger and thirst for righteousness, for they will be filled. Blessed are those who hunger and you gotta have a hunger and a thirst for the word of God. Because when you have a hunger for the thirst, it
11: goes back to what I talked about when we talked about the announcements, about my desire for every member of Mount Pleasant to be involved in at least one Christian education. See, that's a hunger and thirst for righteousness. I'm not asking you to do that just to be doing it, just to show up. But I want each and every one of us, if we're going to be the salt of the earth, you got to have a hunger and a thirst for righteousness. It's got to come from, I can stand up here and talk till I'm blue in the face. It's got to come from within. You got to hunger for it. You got it. And what I've learned, what you hunger and thirst for, you'll do anything you can to get. And if you have a hunger and a thirst for righteousness, you will do everything that you can to make sure. And that's what we've got to preserve. You've got to preserve a hunger and a thirst for righteousness. We can't just be hearers of the word. We've got to be doers of the word. And this is my last thing, because this is where we mess up. And you will hear it. A lot of times when you hear people who call themselves Christians, who call themselves believers, instead of hungering and thirsting for righteousness, a lot of times what we hear is self-righteousness. I knew it was going to get quiet right there. See, instead of hungering and thirsting for the word of God so that it can make my life better, we spend all our time looking in somebody else's life, saying how they're not living up to what God wants. God ain't never called us to be self-righteous. He called us to be righteous. I'm trying to get to heaven. I'm trying to live right. I don't have time to worry about somebody else, because you spend so much time worrying about somebody else's life that you ain't even looked in your own. I wish I had a witness here. He called us to hunger. And it didn't say hunger. Blessed are those who hunger and thirst after self-righteousness. And all your time judging somebody else's life, and your own life is in shambles. Worrying about what somebody else is doing in their bedroom, and your life is in shambles. You ain't living worth nothing. And you always talking about somebody else. Oh, I knew it was going to get quiet around here. He said, you are the salt of the earth. He said, the first, we got to preserve righteousness. But then, not only do we have to preserve righteousness, but we've got to preserve reverence. Everybody say reverence. We've got to preserve reverence. What is reverence? Reverence is deep respect and awe of God. Reverence is central to our relationship with God. It's why God said, have no other gods. Isn't it amazing that God, who is the creator of heavens and earth, God who has everything, is jealous? He is. He's a jealous God. Because he wants our everything. He wants us to reverence him. He wants us to be in awe of him. He wants us to have deep respect for him. And it's a shame when the church doesn't even awe God. It's a shame when the church does not even respect God. Hebrews 12, starting at that 28th verse, says, "Therefore, since we are receiving a kingdom that cannot be shaken, let us be thankful and so worship God acceptably with reverence and awe. For our God is a consuming fire." He said, let us be thankful and so worship God acceptably with reverence and awe. You see, we have dumbed down what it really means to worship God. We come to worship and we focus on everything but God. We look and we see everything but God. Your one focus when you come to worship God ought to be on Him. It ought not be on nobody else. You ought not be worrying about what somebody else has on, what somebody else is doing. Your mind ought to be so one focus. I came here for one reason and one reason only, to lift up the name of Jesus. I wish I had a witness here. You would be amazed the messages I get from people about, "Pastor, they doing this in worship and they doing that in worship, and the people behind you and this and that." And I always wonder, why are you looking at them anyways? Wait. I'm sorry, but when I come to church, I ain't got my mind on this other foolishness, whatever somebody else is doing. That's between them and God. I ain't got time to worry about something else. I came here, my mind is on Jesus. I wish I had a witness here who knows that we ought to awe and reverence God in our worship. We ought to treat, listen, He ain't the big man upstairs. He is our heavenly Father, and we ought to treat Him. I wish I had somebody here. Because if the church doesn't rep, see, we got to stop getting mad. We get mad. I was at a funeral yesterday in Atlanta, and it was a whole lot of men with ball caps on in the church. Now we know, we grew up in a time where you couldn't wear no, especially as a man, you walk to the church, and the preacher who was sitting next to me, boy, it was just bothering him. He's just squirming in his seat. Two or three times you see all these men in the church with their hats on. I said, "Man, first of all, this ain't your church. Be quiet." I said, but as I thought about it, and I left it, I said, and the reality was, a lot of them were young. A lot of them were not church folk. And this was a good time. You see, if we would reverence God and all God and be the salt of the earth, you ain't got to tell them to take that cap off. If you teach them and train them, they'll get to the point where they take them cap. I wish I had a witness here. Our problem is we focus on the wrong stuff. If we would just be the salt of the earth, instead we want to be everything else but what God told us to be. But this was my second point. Why are you mad at them for having a cap on, and you come into God's house and will say anything and will do anything? I wish I had a witness here. If we don't revere God in the things that we do, what makes us think that an unbeliever is going to revere God? If we don't treat God like He's the one and only true living God, what makes you think those who are unbelievers will treat Him like that? That's why Leviticus 19:30 says, observe my Sabbaths and have reverence for my sanctuary. I am the Lord. How do we revere God? We revere God through our worship, through our obedience, through our respect, through our fear, through our love of others. And the question this morning is, do you truly honor God? Do you truly see God as the one and only true God? And that's why you are in awe of him. That's why you revere him. That's why you woke up this morning with your mind stayed on Jesus, because you wanted to come into the Lord's house and give God the respect he's due. He says, you are the salt of the earth. We've got to preserve righteousness. We've got to preserve reverence. But the last thing, and I'm done, we've got to preserve resilience. Resilience. See, the world ought to be able to look at believers and see a resilient people. They ought to be able to look at the men and women of God. You see, if they see us throwing in the towel, if they see us giving up, if they see us always complaining, if they see us without any faith, why would the unbeliever be resilient? We've got to start showing some resilience in the church. We've got to preserve. That's why James 1 and 2 says, consider it pure joy, my brothers and sisters, whenever you face trials of many kind, because you know that the testing of your faith produces perseverance. Let perseverance, I like this. It says, let perseverance finish its work, so that you may be mature and complete, not lacking anything. You see, it's all a part of the process. Everything that you go through in your life, it's all a part of the process. All the storms that you go through, God knows what he's doing. It's just a part of the process. And brothers and sisters, if we're going to be the salt of the earth, you got to be able. That's why and one of the things that continues, that the church continues to deal with, is the way the church has responded to COVID. It's a shame because many believers still have not come back to the church. People who call themselves the children of God, I wish I had, and I'm not even just talking about people who watch it on YouTube and Facebook every Sunday. There's nothing wrong with that. I'm talking about people who have disconnected completely from the church. Where is our resilience? If one little storm can make us stop coming to church, if one little storm can make us stop believing in God, what does that say about you and me? Paul said in 2 Corinthians, we are hard pressed on every side, but not crushed, perplexed, but not in despair, persecuted, but not abandoned, struck down, but not destroyed. I don't know about you, but I thank God for that. Because I hear Jesus saying, in this life, you will have many tribulations. The reality is, you're going to have some good days, and you're going to have some bad days. You're going to have some ups, and you're going to have some downs. But you got to learn how to be resilient. You got to stand on the word of God.

0: the sweetest frame. But is anybody here wholly lean on Jesus' name, on Christ, the solid rock I stand? All of the ground is sinking sand, and I thank God the word of God is filled with men and women who showed resilience. You remember Joseph, don't you? He was sold into slavery. He ended up in Potiphar's house. His own Potiphar's wife tried to seduce him. He ended up in jail. But thank God he was resilient, and God elevated him. Anybody here ever read about Job? He lost it all. His own wife said, "You ought to cuss God and die." But thank God. I said, thank God he was resilient, and everything he lost, God gave it back to him. But thank God for Jesus, who one Friday died out on yonder's cross, went in the grave, stayed all night Friday and all day Saturday. But anybody here know bright early? I said bright early, bright early. Sunday morning, he got up with all power. And because he lives, you and I can be resilient. It doesn't matter. And see, this is the thing. The world is looking at you. You don't even know it. You don't even always see it. You don't believe me? Ask Paul and Silas. They were in jail, in the inner prison, shackled. It's at midnight. But the Bible says they prayed and sang hymns.
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7: 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Today, we're going to cut through the confusion around one of retirement's most talked about financial tools, annuities. And the man here to explain it all to us today, he's the CEO and lead advisor of New Perspective, Tavon Jackson. Tavon, how are you today, sir?
8: Hey, I'm doing well, John. How about yourself?
7: You know, I'm looking forward to talking about everything that we're going to talk about today because we're going to go over a lot. We're going to go over a lot of phrases that people hear about. So I'm looking forward to it. And let's just go ahead and dive in right now.
8: All right, let's do it.
7: Because let's break through it. Around a lot of households, we hear the word annuity, but it never really comes up at a lot of different dinner tables, particularly growing up in the Black community. I didn't hear it much. But when it does, someone will say that's a scam or that's not for people like us. So let's clear the air. What actually is an annuity and why should people pay more attention to them?
8: Yeah, so this is actually not as complicated as it may seem. So annuities have been around forever. And if you think about anybody that has a pension, which is a monthly check for the rest of your life, that's an

0: that we take their IRAs and their 401ks, and then their biggest concern is like, hey, I retired at 60. How do I make this money last me for the rest of my life? And for most people, they just kind of pinch off of it as they need it. But then when they don't plan properly, they end up running out of money. So what the annuity is, it's a contract with an insurance company to do two things. It can either protect your principal, so you'll never, ever go down in value, or you can set it up so that it can pay you a monthly check for as long as you live. So this is very, very important because there's so many talks now that Social Security can run out.
1: Mm-hmm.
0: And if that happens, most people don't have a backup pension. So it might make sense to set up your own because then you can actually maintain control. So I think the reason why the annuities have gotten such a bad rep is that there used to be annuities out there, and there still are, that you can get a monthly check. And after one check, if you pass away, they keep all the money. So in the federal government, the TSP has an annuity. And you might have $1 million in your account, but if you look at your statement, it'll say, hey, if you turn this on right now, you'll get $7,000 a month forever. But what they don't tell you is that if you get one check and you pass away, MetLife, who's the company that's insuring it, they keep that million. So the first thing that people say when they come into our office, I heard I can't touch my money. I heard that if I pass away, you guys keep everything. There's different types of annuities, which we're going to elaborate on. So you just have to make sure you know the difference so that you can make an informed decision.
2: So annuities are a great way to start if you're looking for a way to fill in an income gap, so to speak, where, like you made mention of, whether it be Social Security, where that can go away. This is an opportunity to fill in that income gap, because the last thing that you want to do, and we've talked about it in depth and you hear it all the time, one of the greatest fears is people running out of money in retirement. This gives you that opportunity to do that. But now, talking about that, the different types of annuities that are out there, and we hear the phrase thrown around, fixed, variable, index. And for a lot of people, they're hearing it for the first time. So let's break this down in layman's terms, plain English for us. Talk to us like we're family. What are the difference between the different types of annuities that are out there?
0: When people say annuities are bad, it's kind of like saying restaurants are bad. Like, there's some bad restaurants, there's some good ones. You got to know the difference. So the first one I'm going to go over is a fixed annuity. And this is something that you can get with a financial advisor, but most people get it with their banks or their credit unions. So the way it works is super simple. You put your money in for a certain period of time. Usually it's anywhere between 2, 3, or 5 years. It'll pay the same rate for that whole period of time. Let's say 3 years. So you might have $100,000. You put it in a fixed annuity for 3 years. It might be paying 4%. Then every year, you know, you're going to get 4%, 4%, 4%. And then it matures and you got to figure out what to do with the money then. The advantages of the annuity is that, one, you can't lose anything. The disadvantage of it is that you're only stuck at that 4%, which for most people, that might be a lot better than what they're doing in their savings or under their mattress. So the fixed annuities, those are from your banks and your credit unions, pays a set rate for a certain period of time. The ones that most people try to avoid are what's called the variable annuities. So what a variable annuity means is that you put your money in, and it's variable. It can either go up, but it can also come crashing down, just like the stock market. But the concern is that there's a lot of hidden fees. So a lot of people who have variable annuities, they come in, we do our analysis, we call it an annuity x-ray, and we let them know, hey, this is all the fees that don't show up on your statement, and it ends up being about 4%. So you're paying a fee for your mutual funds, you're paying a fee for your riders, you're paying a death fee, like when you die. So you're paying about 4% a year in fees, and that's why people are so upset with that contract, because it's not performing like it's supposed to, because every gain that you make, you're losing 4%. So we try to get people to avoid variable annuities, and the good thing is that if you've had it for at least 3 or 4 years, you can actually get out of it, and we can help you with that as well. So the one that's most popular and one of the ones that most of our clients really enjoy is what's called the fixed indexed annuities. So the way that works is pretty simple. There's no fees. You can't lose one penny and there's no fees. They're like, well, how do you get paid? Well, we get paid by the annuity company, not by you. So there's no fees. The only time you would ever pay a fee on an annuity is if you add what's called a rider. And a rider is, think of it like an attachment. maybe that attachment can give you a

0: guarantee check. Maybe the attachment can double your income if you go into long-term care facilities. So if you want that extra, then yeah, that'll be a cost. But the fixed index annuity by itself has no fees. It can never, ever go down in value. So when you're working with somebody and they have an annuity, the worst conversation I'm ever going to have is that you're exactly where you were last year. So if you put in $1 million and everybody comes crashing down, you stay at your million. Okay, which is very, very important, especially when you get closer to retirement. The negative of the fixed index annuity is that you don't get all the upside of the market. So think of it, if you just look up right now, you might have a ceiling above you. And the way it works is that all annuities have what's called a ceiling or cap. And what that means is that if the market goes up a certain percentage, you don't get all of it. You get all of it up to the cap. So if the cap is 9% and the market does 20, you only get 9. But the advantage is that when it's down 20, you don't lose anything. And for many of you listening, you guys have already built up a big nest egg. You don't need 20 or 30% returns anymore. You just can't afford to lose 20 or 30%. So if you can just chug along, kind of like the little engine that could, you just chug along and never go backwards, usually that works for a lot of people. So what I would say is that if you have a diversified portfolio, some of your money's in stocks, some of your money's in bonds. Historically, bonds have not done what they used to do. They used to be the safety net, but now they're actually the ones that are losing. So what you can do is you can transfer your bond portion, leave the stocks, transfer the bond portion into the fixed index annuity. So now your money can still grow like a stock up to the cap, but you're safe. And when that mix is combined with the stocks, I think that can actually make your portfolio much more efficient.
1: If today's conversation about annuities still has you raising questions, you might even actually have annuity, but not know exactly what you have. That's what Tavon and the team at New Perspective, they want to sit down. They want to have a conversation with you and help clear up the confusion. If you have $250,000 or more saved in retirement or in an annuity, reach out to Tavon and the team at New Perspective and get what they're calling the New Perspective Path. Get a review of everything that you have. You can sit down, have a conversation, and talk with them. 202-839-8982. That's 202-839-8982. And clear up the confusion. Get that second opinion. Get the questions answered as you go into retirement and get that new perspective going into retirement. But Tavon, we also know, now you talked about fees. Fees, we know how they can be detrimental to a retirement plan, but also taxes. Because taxes often can be a big hit as well, where Uncle Sam is coming for his portion. How does an annuity get taxed differently than a regular brokerage account? And what does that mean for our retirement if this is done?
0: Yeah, so this could be a brokerage account, and this can also be your savings. So imagine if you had $100,000 sitting in cash in a bank, and you were fortunate enough to find a CD that was paying 5% a year. The negative of that 5% is that at the end of the year, you're going to get a 1099, and you're going to owe taxes. But if you were to go with a fixed annuity or a fixed index annuity paying 5%, then that interest is tax deferred. So if you don't know what tax deferred means, that's basically what you had in your 401k. You put money in and you don't pay taxes now, you pay taxes down the road. So you won't pay any taxes on a fixed index annuity until you actually cash the whole thing out. And most people would never cash out their whole account, you know, all at once. So annuities are actually very tax efficient. One thing that kind of concerns me, John, is that, you know, some people are so afraid of taxes that they don't want to make any money. So if you had money in the bank, they would rather have it sitting in cash than find something that's paying 3 or 4%, because they're like, oh, well, I don't want to pay taxes on it. Like, if you pay taxes on it, that means you're making more money. And that's what we should all, you know, strive for, because if we're not even, you know, keeping up with inflation, then you're actually losing money. Like if you're getting 1% of your money and everything's going up by 4%, you're losing 3% every single year. And one other thing, John, I want to talk about with annuities is there's some annuities out there where you actually get money up front just for putting your money in. But I want everybody to know the real and honest truth about those types of annuities. So the people who sell annuities can be financial advisors, but the concern is that it can also be just insurance agents. And I don't know if you've ever looked at an insurance test, John, but it's actually, it only takes you a week to get.
1: Correct.
0: So, John, right now you can go home, get a book, study for 7 days, and now you are licensed to give financial advice when you may not really know what you're doing. So what's happening is that people are getting their insurance license. They can't sell anything else but life insurance and annuities, and they're pushing people into products that they don't even know, really understand themselves. And then that's why annuities are getting a bad rap, because they're not telling everybody all the details about it. And here's an easy way to figure out if their insurance license. When they ask you, hey, would you like to put your money or roll your money over into this annuity? If you say no, and there's no backup investment, then that means that's all they can sell. You got to be very, very, very careful with that. So what's happening a lot now is that there's annuities that have bonuses up front. And people say, hey, well, that sounds too good to be true. Like, nobody's giving free money. Well, they actually are. So the way it works is that some annuities are given bonuses of up to 20%. So if you put $1 million in today, you will get 20% just for doing it. That's $200,000 added to your account. But here's the trade-off. The trade-off is that you're going to be very, very happy year one, but then year two for the rest of your life, that ceiling or cap that I was talking about is much lower than an annuity that doesn't have a bonus. So this is where we have to kind of weigh the pros and cons. So let's say I had $1 million. I put it in a growth annuity, a fixed index one, and the cap is 11%. So every time the market goes up, I get all the upside up to 11. Or I can go with an annuity that has a 20% bonus up front, but the cap is only 5%. So then, you know, it's not growing as fast, but I did get that, you know, that big boost, the head start. So usually what we do as financial advisors is we kind of just look at the market. Like this year, the market's been shaky. Like we don't know whether it's going to go up or down, or so the bonus makes sense right now because we don't know where the market's headed. But in the past, you know, people were getting 20%, 30%, 40% return. So having a higher cap made more sense. So the good thing is that you don't have to put all your eggs in one. You can mix it. You can do one without a bonus and one with the bonus. But I did want everybody to know that that bonus is real. Also, with regards to withdrawing money out the annuity, this is something that everybody doesn't tell you. When you put money in, usually you can't touch it for the first year. And there's a limit of how much you can take out per year. And that limit for most annuities is 10%. So you put in $1 million and you say, hey, Tavon, I want to pay my house off. I need $900,000. It's going to be a penalty. But if you only need 10% or less, this is actually a really good investment. And the 10% is actually a good thing because it's like stopping you from spending your money too fast. Because if you spend more than 10%, you're going to be out of money in 10 years. So I just want everybody to be clear that, you know, there's really good annuities out there. There's annuities that, you know, maybe the agents aren't disclosing everything that you need to know. But to summarize it again, for the fixed index annuities, there's no fees. You cannot lose. You can take out 10% a year. You're not paying the advisor. The advisor is getting paid by the annuity company. And the growth is capped off. And if you're comfortable with that, that's everything you really need to know. Like when you do the annuity, you're going to get this big booklet that's like 100 pages, but you know, 90% of the book doesn't apply to you at all. But yeah, I just wanted to make sure that's clear so everybody understands. But from a tax perspective, annuities are very, very tax efficient.
1: Not only from a tax perspective, but also we know that market uncertainty, well, it's not going anywhere. Midterms are coming up. We know what taxes, going back to that briefly, as we get a new president in, what the taxes can do. You can go and look at the national debt clock and you can see that number is just going to go up just as fast as it wants to. If you want to get the confusion out of it, if you want to find out exactly where your retirement plan and where the proper annuity fits in, because that's the thing, as Tavon made mention of, when you go and you see these insurance salesmen, you want to find out which one works best for you. That's what him and the team at New Perspective are going to talk about. Give them a call. Get the New Perspective path and find out where and if an annuity fits into that plan for you. If you have $250,000 or more saved for retirement, your 401k investment account, Tavon will put together the New Perspective path for you. You can reach out to him at 202-839-8982. That's 202-839-8982. Now, a large portion of the DMV listening and our audience, they work for the federal government, Tavon, and you made mention talking about the TSPs. How does an annuity work alongside with that?
0: Oh, it actually works out perfectly because most of you are under FERS, which is the new system, and everybody's all upset, like, oh man, I wish we were under the old system because the pension was higher. But if you do it the right way, we can actually use a portion of your TSP to get your pension as high as, you know, 80% of your income. So what we do is once you turn 59 and a half, whether you're still working or not, you can roll over your TSP into anything you want without a penalty and taxes. So what we would do is, let's say you had $1 million, we would roll over a portion of it, maybe 400,000, 500,000, and we would put that in the fixed index annuity. We would add the rider on there. Remember, that rider is an attachment where it can give you a monthly check. So now when you retire from the government, you got three things going on. You got your four things, actually. You got your FERS pension, which is your high three, your years of service, your 1%. That's about 40% of your income. Then you have Social Security, which is eventually might be, you know, $3,000 or $4,000 a month. But then you have this annuity that's giving you a third income stream. And then your retirement is actually better and more diversified than the old system because they only get one check. Most of them don't even get Social Security. All they get is their civil service pension and nothing else. You have the ability to get three. So, but you have to do it the right way. And we highly recommend that once you turn 59 and a half, you can roll it over to get another guaranteed income stream. We do have a few clients that don't really need extra income. They may have, paid off all their bills while they were working. They may have been retired military, so they're getting military and VA tax-free, so they don't need extra income. So what they do is they do the same thing, but they don't add the rider. They don't add the attachment to give the monthly check. They just go with the annuity that's, hey, I just want my money to grow and never lose. And for those of you in the TSP that have all their money in the G fund, this is a no-brainer because in the G fund, you don't make anything. Your money's safe, but you're not making anything. So at least with the annuity, your money can grow. It can't lose. You still have access to some of it. That's the way to go if you're all in the G fund. Because the worst thing you can do is have it in the G fund and then switch it back to the C because you want to get in the market, and then the market crashes. So you got to be strategic with it. And that's what the fixed index annuity can help you with, especially if you're in the federal government.
1: Reach out to Tavon, have a conversation, and get a plan put in place for retirement. You can give him a call, 202-839-8982. If you have $250,000 or more saved for retirement, you've done an outstanding job. You've done better than a large portion of our society. And the plans that Tavon have in place, not just with annuities, can get that going for you exactly the way that you want, the retirement that you want. Reach out to him, 202-839-8982. But now, Tavon, I've heard about annuities and the comment that always comes with it: I'm not locking my money up anywhere. And people get concerned about that. So yep. Talk to us about what actually happens for someone who needs to get their money before retirement.
0: So, John, let's imagine you started working at 30 years old and you have a 401k. You're already locked in. You're not able to touch that money until you turn 59 and a half. So many people who work in private industry, the federal government, nurses, whomever, they've been putting money in this plan for 30 plus years and haven't complained once that they can't touch it. But when you go with the new investment and they say, hey, well, maybe you got to keep it in there for another 10 years. It's like World War III. Like, they just don't understand. Like, why can't I touch my money when they haven't touched it at all anyway? With annuities, a negative of them, if we're comparing it to like a 401k, is that the 401k, you can cash out the whole account in one day if you want to. You'll get a big tax bill, but you can do it. With the annuity, you can take out 10% a year. So you put in $100,000, you can take out $10,000 that year. If your account grows to $200,000, you can take out $20,000 that year. That's really it. And you have to keep it in there usually for like a 5 to 10 year period. There's some annuities that are longer, some annuities that are shorter. And if you take out more than the 10%, it'll just be a penalty. Okay. So to make the math easy, let's say you had a TSP for $500,000. Roll the TSP into the annuity. It's growing at no loss. If you need $50,000 or less, which is 10%, there's no penalty. But if you needed $51,000, the $50,000, you can pull that out, but that $1,000 would have a penalty. And that penalty usually starts around 10%. And then every year you hold the annuity, that percentage goes down. So if you take out that $51,000 in year two, it might be a 9% penalty, then an 8%, then a 7%. And then after 10 years, you can do whatever you want with it. But don't be concerned that you have to keep your money in there, because there's a good chance you're never going to cash it all out anyway. Like, just think of the impact that's going to have on your tax bill and your Medicare premiums and your Social Security taxability. So I think, John, I think people just don't like to be told that they can't access all their money. Okay. They're never going to do it, but they just don't want somebody telling them that they can't. So that is one negative of the annuities. But if you don't need access to all of it in one day, it might actually make sense for a lot of people.
1: The comparison that you gave there is outstanding. You've been putting into a 401k all your life. You've been working all your life. You've been saving that tax portion of it, where, yes, you have the freedom to do it, but you also have a silent partner. We all have the exact same silent partner sitting there waiting for us to touch it without a proper plan in place. And having that plan and having that ability with the annuity and everything that you say, that's what New Perspective can help you do. Have that plan to take care of that tax portion of it as well. But if you want to have a plan in place, you want to make sure that you don't have a tax bomb waiting for you, reach out to Tavon and the team at New Perspective at 202-839-8982. That's 202-839-8982. Now, one last one for you, Tavon, because building generational wealth, it's something that everyone talks about. We talk about it in our community a lot, and we should. But for someone listening right now who wants to make sure that they don't run out of money in retirement and maybe leave something behind, what's the first step they should take?
0: Well, the first step is to call the number, and you're going to get a free consultation. So what's going to happen is our paraplanners is going to get all the information about you, your name, your date of birth, how much have you saved, what are your expenses, what's your goals, and then they're going to put you on the calendar with one of our advisors. You know, we have five here. So what's going to happen is we're going to put together a retirement blueprint for you. You come in, you bring your statements, and we're going to let you know exactly the month that you're able to retire. The goal is to try to get you to at least age 100. In this software, it's going to tell us all of your income streams. It's going to inflate those income streams each year with the cost of living. It's going to break down all of your expenses from your mortgage, your real estate taxes. And we're going to have an actual plan that says, hey, January 2031, you can retire. And you're able to spend $7,000 a month in retirement. You may come back and say, hey, well, I'm used to spending $10,000 a month. And then I'm going to say, hey, well, you can do that, but then you're going to run out of money at 85. And then you can say, hey, well, nobody in my family lived past 85. I'm good. So we're going to go back and forth until we actually put that plan together. And then once we figure it out collectively, then my job is to figure out, hey, what is everything that can go wrong that would cause us not to be able to retire? What happens if the market crashes? What happens if the president decides, hey, I just want to cut Social Security? You have to put all these what ifs into the plan. And what the biggest thing is, what happens if you get sick and you don't have long-term care? Like, I don't know if you looked at the price of a nursing home, but that can be $10,000 to $15,000 a month. So you got to make sure you have a plan. Make sure the plan, if it's broken, can be fixed. And then once you become a client, you know, we would meet every 6 months, review your goals. But it's actually, you know, it's not that complicated. Like, the clients that we have that have done the best are the ones that actually know the least. And, you know, they've put money away for years and years, and they don't even know their password. They just know that they're in stocks. They don't get emotional. They don't look at it every day. But by the time they retire, they had millions. You sit down and get a plan together, you know, we can absolutely help you.
1: If you want to sit down, have a conversation, and find out, get all that information, get the New Perspective path, find out if annuities will work for you, have a tax strategy in place, have a plan that'll carry you out to 100 years, making sure that you have the income that you need going into retirement. Because the last thing you want to do is get into retirement and discover you don't have enough income there and have to go back to work. That's not what the plan is for. The plan is for to get you to the retirement that you want. And like you heard Tavon say right there, it's that going back and forth. It's not just putting you in something, just saying here. It's having a plan in place. That's why the $250,000 or more is making sure that your hard-earned money, the strategies that he has, works with those amounts. Give him a call, sit down, have that conversation, talk with him and the team at New Perspective. You can reach out to him. Just simply give him a call at 202-839-8982. That's 202-839-8982. As always, we thank you guys for joining us here on the New Perspective Financial Radio Show. I'm John Radcliffe. Enjoy the rest of your weekend. Be safe out there. Be kind to one another. Tavon, as always, I thank you for all the information that you share with us.
0: No worries.
1: Each and every time. And before we get out of here, sir, just want to give you the final word.
0: Yes. So retirement is not as easy as it used to be. You know, you used to be able to show up to work, do your 40 years, and get 80% of your income for the rest of your life. But now that things are getting harder, you need a partner and you need a plan. 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